I was willing to wait a lifetime, baby, until I met the one. Lying here next to you, I know my search is done.

We've been meeting here every day. And since this is our last day together, I want to hold you just one more time. When you turn and walk away, don't look back. I want to remember you just like this. Let's just kiss.

tuned to get your praise on with the Prince of Gospel right here on WCLN 1170. Call a neighbor, tell a friend that the Prince of Gospel, Michael L. Borkin, is on the air again. Let's get ready to give God the praise in which he deserves. Praise him.

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Our Father, our created Father, that shaped this old body of mine and then breathed in it and gave me the breath of life. 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

0: don't have a friend, when I don't have a mother, when I don't have a father, Jesus, Jesus, Jesus, Jesus, Jesus. 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Amen. And thank God.
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2: And 79, this young man left me, went away, sang it with other groups. 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

give you a bigger variety of your favorite gospel music. I know y'all like that video, don't you? Good morning to everybody out there. Good morning to everybody on Facebook. Good morning to Mr. Milford Oaks. He always calls in. Good morning to Chip and Hazel Mike Lamb. Good morning to Bishop Larry Mawson, Pastor Ann Mawson. Good morning to Jay King. Good morning. What's I see on his Facebook page? Good morning to everybody. Carolyn Powell and Apostle Powell. Good morning to you. We live on Facebook. Let's do this. Let's do this for Pastor Alice Jean Borgen. Let's do this for her, Pastor Alice Jean Borgen.

0: All right, that's Bless from Spiral's Corner. Tyrone Stewart them goes out to Pastor Alice Jean Borkin this morning. Good morning to everybody. I feel good like James Brown, y'all. Okay, we're going to do this, and we're going to get the death and funerals and the weather. All right. All right, Nicole, tell everybody who I am, Nicole. Everybody don't know who I am, but you tell them who I am, Nicole.
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Good morning, and here's today's death and funeral notices. Thomas Ralph Miller Sr., age 83, of Stillman, passed away on October the 6th. A memorial service be held at a later date. Mr. Jerry Peacock, 68 of 52 Countryside Lane, passed away on Monday, October the 5th at Kitty Hospice Center. Service incomplete and be announced at a later date by Stargate Funeral Home Service and Cremation. Mr. Larry Barnhill, age 676 of 478 Avenue, passed away on Tuesday, October the 7th at UNC Health Rex. A memorial service be held at a later date. Mr. Aaron Tainer Sr. passed away on Wednesday, September the 30th at Piedmont Newman Hospital in Newman, California. A celebration lies to be held at Butler Funeral Home at a later date. Mr. John Huss Jr., age 80, passed away on Monday at Mary Grant Nursing Center. Funeral service will have a private service at a later date. Mr. Roger Allen Jr. went home to be under the Lord on September the 29th at Duke University Hospital in Durham. A celebration of life at military honors will be held at 2 p.m. today at Piney Green Missionary Baptist Church in Sellenberg. Officiating will be Reverend Donna Keith Carter. Mr. William Polk, age 73, passed away on October the 5th at Golden Yields Nursing Home. Service incomplete be announced at a later date by Stargate Funeral Home Service.

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0: Okay, people, y'all listen really careful today. Showers and thunderstorms likely between 1 p.m., then showers and thunderstorms between 1 and 4 p.m. And then a chance of showers and thunderstorms after 4 p.m. Mostly cloudy with a high of 81. Okay, chance of rain today is going to be 70%. Okay, Sunday night, pay attention, Sunday night, showers, chance of showers before 8 p.m., mostly cloudy during the early evening. Chance of rain tonight is only 30%. Columbus Day, sunny with a high of 81. Now, it's going to be 80s Tuesday, Wednesday, Thursday, and Friday. Tuesday, 84. Wednesday, 88. Thursday, going to be 87. Still, but it's going to change, though. It's going to change. It's going to change. Trust me. It's going to change. Friday, it's going to be a high of 84. Now, Saturday, this Saturday, that's where it's going to change at. Saturday, it's going to be a high only 65. Yes, it's going to change. And the weather forecast were brought to you by...
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0: 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St. Stephen United Holiness Church, 1373 Wilmington Road, Turkey, North Carolina. 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Don't forget, Milton Grove Missionary Baptist Church, Highway 421 South 6210 Taylor Bridge Highway, Clinton, North Carolina 28328. Pastor Reverend Edward Mikefield invites you to join them every first and third Sunday at the hour of 11 a.m. Sunday school is at 10 a.m. Bible study by Zoom every Wednesday night at the hour of 7 p.m. For more information, you can contact Deacon William Van at 910-990-0854 or Pastor Mikefield at 910-990-7718. And that is your church calendar news. Also, 10 o'clock, it will be our Sunday school. It will be by Deacon King, Derek King, Sunday school at 9 a.m. Yes, it is. Y'all catch that Sunday school. What we got? Okay, here we go. A free concert coming to Roseboro, North Carolina, in my town, the town of Roseboro. 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Okay, in Roseboro. 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Vendors are welcome. Food trucks. Community celebration. That'll be Saturday. That's going to be this Saturday coming up, the 17th, from 10 a.m. to 2 p.m. Our special guest be Mama Moses. Okay, Roseboro Common Stage, 103 Northwest Railroad Street, Roseboro, North Carolina. 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That's be next Saturday. We all going to be there. The Lord willing, I'll be there. The whole crew going to be there. What else I got? Okay, Trinity New Island Holiness Church, 75 Hanson Road, Clinton, North Carolina, 28328. 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We have meal service at 8 o'clock by Deacon Diane Thompson and Pastor Peggy Jones. Sunday school at 9 a.m. with yours truly and also Lenore. Also, today's speaker will be our very own co-pastor Geraldine, Mrs. DJ. Okay, revival coming up next week. Little Piney Grove Baptist Church. We have been revival from the 10th through the 11th until the 10th, 11th, and the 16th at 7 p.m. nightly. Guests, I'm going to be with the bazaar, y'all. October 13th, be co-pastor Geraldine Faison, Mrs. DJ, accompanied by Bishop Larry Mawson. I got Friday, October 16th, with Pastor Hallam Parker and Union Hill Church of Durham, North Carolina. The long two I got, maybe the Prince be in. Give me more information on that. But revival starts at Little Piney Grove next week, y'all. Homecoming be observed on Sunday, October the 16th. I believe I got one more somewhere. Oh, man. I got one more. Come on. Wait. Okay, here we go. Brother Walk brought it in this morning. Y'all listen now. October 24th, 11 o'clock until Layman, Workman, Lemon Street, Missionary Baptist Church, going to have a fish fry by Deacon Walter Brandt. That's Brother Walk, y'all. We're going to have fresh spots, hush puppies, coleslaw, lemonade, French fry. Okay, I think the plate's going to be, what, $10 a plate. Okay, so Brother Walk brought in this morning, my good friend, Brother Walk. Don't forget, October 24th, 11 a.m. until at my brother's church, Dr. Thaddeus Goblin, Missionary Baptist Church, French Fry. Okay, I'm going to try to make that too. I'm trying to make them all. And the gospel news is sponsored by the very long Deacon King. Okay. I heard this song last night. I woke up early this morning and heard this song. It's by the Gospel Wonders. I think y'all like this song. I think y'all like it.
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0: All right, Lafayette, that's your kind of beat music there.

They gotta give you a bigger, better variety in your gospel music than the Prince of Gospel Show on WCLN Star Vision Cable, China 16.

Nobody has that touch you love so much than the Prince of Gospel Show. Nobody gives you a bigger, better variety of gospel music. I guarantee that. Because this is the Michael Borkin Prince of Gospel Show. Pastor Michael Borkin, good morning to you and everybody. Good morning to Kathy Edwards and Deal Edwards. Good morning to Stella and Della Goodman. Good morning to Lottie and Scotty and everybody. Good morning to, man, I tell you, it's still dark. It's still dark. At 7:15, it is still dark. Ain't it something, y'all? Still dark. So I know y'all still in the bed. 592-1170, wake up, get up. Don't forget, once again, a little Piney Grove, Pastor Michael Borkin Church. We'll have revival starting, Tuesday? Okay, the 10th, the 11th, and the 16th. Okay. Tuesday night going to be October the 13th, going to be Co-Pastor Geraldine Faison, accompanied by Bishop Larry Mawson and Trinity United Holding the Church. Now, I got Friday night, October the 16th, Pastor Helen Parker and Union Hill Church of Dunn, North Carolina. And they will be having homecoming observed on Sunday, October the 16th. Okay, y'all, got to get it out. Brother Walt came by this morning, save the date, October the 24th, at 11 a.m. until they got a fish fry. They got fresh spots, hush puppy, coleslaw, lemonade, French fry. Okay. $10 a plate. Okay. At Little Street Missionary Baptist Church, Deacon Walter Bryant. He came by this morning. Thank you, Walt. I see Walt walking every morning when I'm coming here in Clinton, North Carolina. Okay. What we got on the turntable? What? We got Harry Graham song coming up. And we got, this is, let me see. This is Tony Bush. And get back, Satan.

0: All right, that's Tony Bush and Get Back Satan. Yes, indeed. Let's do this commercial. I'll be back to talk to you in a minute about something. Let's do this commercial. I'll be right back to talk to you about something.
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0: Right, y'all call. It's still dark. Man, I just get daytime at 8 o'clock. Okay, on a serious note, let's be in prayer for Miss Bernice and Lady May and Sarah, who lost a sister this week. I think she said this week. Be in prayer with them and all those who lost a loved one. Be in prayer with them. You know, it goes around. There's a lot going on now. So Miss Bernice and Lady May and Sarah, our heart goes out to you while you're going through the death of your sister. All right.

0: Monty Clouds goes out to Miss Lady Mae Searle and Miss Bernice, the death of her sisters. Been into the storm too long. Good morning. At the top of the hour, you got Pastor Greg Smith. It's 7:28. I know y'all still in the bed, but let me look at this. I'm going to tell y'all a story that I did some research on. Oh, don't forget to catch my podcast every Saturday at 11 a.m. It's called Tell It Like It Is Broadcast, produced by me. Yes, it is. Y'all need to catch that program every Saturday morning at 11 a.m. Yes, indeed. I got a podcast, y'all. Yes, I did. Okay, I've been doing some research on this next artist, and I was kind of digging in what really happened to him at the time of his death. Man, I tell you, this guy was a good singer, a well-known preacher in New York. And you know what? One of his members was jealous over him. You know, it's a sad thing. One of your church members jealous over you. So I was reading in the document that one of his members of the church was jealous over him, broke into his apartment, and killed him just because he was jealousy over his pastor. Y'all know who I'm talking about. Y'all know who I'm talking about. He was killed by one of his own members.
1: Now, oftentimes we get so caught up in what we're going through until we start complaining, Lord, why me?
0: Late, great Paul Jones.
1: Why me? Why me? What you need to do, one day out of your busy schedule, take the time out. Visit a hospital, MD Anderson. Walk up and down those corridors. And I guarantee you, you'll come back saying, I won't complain. Give him some love as he comes.

I think things over. You know what? All of my good days outweigh my bad days. I won't complain. Can I say that one more time?

I do. 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Thank you, Lord. Thank you, Lord.

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Thank you, Lord. Can you tell them thank you, Lord? Thank you, Lord. Thank you, Lord. Thank you, Lord. Thank you, Lord. Thank you, Lord. Hallelujah. Hallelujah. It dries.

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0: 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Say yes! Say yes!
1: Yeah!
2: That's the late, great man of God, I tell you, Mr. Paul Jones. And like I said, he was murdered by one of his own members that were jealous over him. You just can't trust nobody these days. He was a great man of God out in New York City. Man, he's missed, y'all. This man could preach and also sing. The late, great Paul Jones.

Good morning to you live on Facebook, Miss Odell. How you doing? Sue Butler, good morning to you and to my sister. I got the best sister in the world, y'all. Miss Belinda Robertson, all live on Facebook. It's 20 minutes for the hour. 20 minutes for the hour. 20 minutes for the hour, y'all. 20 minutes for the hour. 20 minutes for the hour. Okay, today, between 1 and 4 o'clock today, chance of thunderstorms today between 1 and 4 o'clock this morning, y'all. So that's that, you know. Okay, possible thunderstorms, warm between 1 and 4 o'clock. Thunderstorms after 4. So between 1 and 4 o'clock, you will have your severe weather.

All right, we're going up and y'all go out to the monks. How y'all doing? If you don't have to be out there and all that rain, it's rain coming down. Now it's going to get worse between 1 and 4 o'clock this afternoon. That's when the thunderstorms come. So you drive carefully. You're going to church, wherever you're going this morning. Please, by all means, be careful, because it's going to get worse between 1 and 4 o'clock.

got sent out and went out to the Love Doctor. 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Just minutes away. Okay, DJ. Okay, get a shout out to my good friend, Mr. Mike Lawn. Y'all know Mr. Mike Lawn in Roseboro. Good friend of mine, he calls in and tell him how much he liked the show. Okay. Once again, be careful when you're going outside today. Be careful, y'all. Be careful. All right, Mr. Harry Graham.

The late great Sean Jones goes out to my good friend Harry Grahams and family. Okay. Good morning. I forgot, y'all. Miss Hillary Williams. I forgot about you, Miss Hillary. Okay. Good morning to you. Let me see. Pastor Greg Smith, once again, the rain is coming down between 1 and 4 o'clock. Severe weather will be. So y'all be careful going in and out of church today. Be safe. Okay. God bless you till this afternoon. God bless you. And always look to the hills which comes to our help.

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1: It's Sunday morning devotion with Pastor Greg Smith of Wade Baptist Church.
2: Good morning, everybody. Last week we started in the book of John, and this week we're going to continue on, and we're going to start in verse 15. And I go ahead and start with the reading of God's word, and then we'll go into prayer. God bore witness of him and cried out, saying,

and has helped her through her struggles. Miss Linda McAmore, who spoke to me this week, I just pray for her, Lord. She's just a special way, Lord, that you just help her, God. And Lee Campbell, Lord, as he's going through his final days before his knee surgery, Lord, his first knee surgery, and may you bless him and bless the doctors that care for him during this time, and the rehabilitation, Lord, and his wife, Cheryl, if you help her, that she cares for him, God, in Jesus' name, amen. Good morning, Janelle, and good morning, Timmy Marley. As we come to you this morning, I had this thought when starting this, there's some thoughts. Is what is your purpose? What am I doing? And why am I doing it? And John the Baptist kind of answers this through this. But this is written by the Apostle John and about John the Baptist. So it's like the electric company. You have an electric company that supplies our electricity. And the people that come out to your house, the linemen and the workers, they don't actually supply it. They work for the ones that do supply it. And that's like us. We work for God. God supplies the Holy Spirit within us, and we share him with others. And it's just like, you know, we are the supplier. I mean, we're not the supplier. We're the ones that supply what's supplied to us. And it takes time to do that. It takes time in God's word because we don't understand. So why are they asking all these questions about John the Baptist? The Pharisees asked John the Baptist who he was because his public baptism of the Jews challenged their religious authority and their traditions and their control. They had a control issue problem. They wanted to be known as the great people. And that's one thing I'm always conscious of, to make sure I don't fall like that, because I don't think that I am so much smarter than everybody else, or everybody's got to bow to me. Something. And that's kind of what I sense from studying about the Pharisees. And they wanted people to bow to them, and they're this great teacher and stuff and religious person, and they're so much better than we are. And that is not who I am. Because I tell you what, I'm the worst of every sinner that ever come to this earth. I feel that, and I know that. But key reasons to his interrogation was the authority to baptize. As recorded in John chapter 1, verse 24, the Pharisees' core question was not just about his personal identity, but why are you baptizing? In this view, the major messianic figure possessed the authority to institute a new national or spiritual ritual. This right here challenged the Jewish heritage. Now, John's baptizing required a native-born Jew to repent. So they had to do something. Now, they had to come to this, their point. They had to repent and confess their sins. Even the Pharisees had to do this. And I know that really probably burned them within them. This implied that physical descent from Abraham and sticking to the Pharisees' tradition system was not enough, and their spiritual, not enough for their spiritual purity. You know, in other words, the law, I say, yeah, I keep that every day. I'm good. I'm a good person. I'm good. No, that's not. John was saying, no, you got to

0: You got to ask for forgiveness and you got to repent. What does repent mean? It means you got to turn from that particular sin that you're doing and go a different direction and live a different life. And next, investigating potential messianic figures. This is an investigation of who he was. And the Pharisees wanted to know if John claimed to be one of the end time figures expected by Judaism to come. They specifically asked if he was the Christ, the Messiah. And that's what Christ means. It means the Messiah. And he said, are you? Then they asked him again. They said, are you Elijah, who is the Jewish tradition expected to return before the day of the Lord? Like in Malachi chapter 4, verse 5. He said, the prophet. He said, are you the prophet then? He said, this is a special prophet like Moses promised in Deuteronomy chapter 18, verse 18. So Jews, they knew these things that's supposed to come, and they were asking if he was one of them. And John's response was, John denied being any of these specific figures. Instead, he identified himself as the voice of one crying in the wilderness, make straight way of the Lord. And he was quoting the prophecy in Isaiah chapter 40, verse 3 about his coming. And the phrase he quoted was quoted by John the Baptist in Mark chapter 1, 1 through 4, and John chapter 1, verse 23, is describe his ministry. John prepared people for the arrival of Jesus Christ through a baptism of repentance. In other words, that's what we need to do. It's like getting ready for a journey. You know, we pack up our bags and get ready, and then we make sure we got everything ready for that journey. That's what John is doing. He's preparing people for their journey home. And this is not our home. That's what we do every day, is we make sure our family is ready for that journey. John began his public ministry before Jesus did. But he was also born a few months before Jesus. Physically. I mean, this is not, you know, Jesus has always been here, so I didn't want to contradict what it said. So when he says he comes after me, he means Jesus appeared after him in time. But John says Jesus is preferred before me, because before me, in other words, Jesus is greater than John, because Jesus existed before John. This fits the opening of John's gospel. In beginning, remember, in the beginning, 1:1, John 1:1, in beginning, Jesus was always here. He's always existed. You know, everything that's created was created through him. Without him, there's nothing was created. Jesus is not just a later teacher or prophet. He is the eternal God, Son of God, who came into the world. So this verse is a testimony both to John's humility and Jesus' greatness. John's role was to prepare the way. But Jesus is the one worthy of the honor, the trust, and worship. We are to worship him and show others to him. In saying that every believer would receive from God, everything he receives from God, the fullness of Jesus Christ. And if we had a fullness, this fullness points to all that's in Christ. His divine life, true glory, love, wisdom, and saving power. He puts in us. And Jesus is not lacking anything from his abundance. So we've all received He's everything we need and to live a godly life. And what's grace? Grace for grace means grace upon grace. One gift of grace after another. God's mercy in Christ is not a small one-time supply. It flows. It overflows. The next verse, the law was given through Moses. If we see here, was given through Moses. But grace and truth came through Jesus Christ. So John is showing that Jesus is the full and final grace of God. It simply turns because Jesus is full, so we are not empty. From him, God's people receive continued grace, forgiveness of life, help, and favor we could never earn. We can never earn it. In verse 16, he's saying that everything we receive spiritually comes from the fullness of Jesus. The fullness points to the complete abundance of who Christ is. First, he's full of grace. He's the truth. And John's saying before this, in John 1:14, Jesus is not lacking anything. He's the eternal Son of God. And from his life, God, mercy, truth, the love believers receive is what they need. And grace for grace is not to be translated grace upon grace. The idea is it's the overflowing grace. In verse 17, if you see in verse 17, you turn the page here. For the law was given through Moses, but grace and truth came through Jesus Christ. In verse 18, no one has seen God at any time, only the begotten Son who is in the bosom of the Father. He has declared him. Verse 17 explains grace upon grace means that God's law through Moses, but in Jesus, God's grace and truth have come in the fullness and the clearness form. In verse 18, that means that Jesus reveals God's perfectly. Moses received God's law, but Jesus reveals God's heart presence and saving grace in person. He does this in person. And he does that in us. The main point in verse 18 is if you want to know who God is, look to Jesus. He is God made known. It's simple. That is just as simple as it gets. Even I can do that. In verse 19, now this is the testimony of John when the Jews sent the priests and the Levites to Jerusalem to ask, who are you? In verse 19, the word testimony is important. In John's gospel, John the Baptist presented as a witness. His role was not to make himself great, but to point people to Jesus. This verse begins that witness. John will soon make it clear that he's not the Christ, but the one preparing the way for him. Verse 19, by remembering that our life, like John, is meant to point beyond ourselves, but to point people to Christ. It's not about me. When people notice our words, our choices, our humility, our hope that's in Jesus, it can become a kind of testimony that John, not did not use attention to exalt himself. He used it to tell the truth about who he was and to direct people towards Jesus. A simple application today for this is be clear in your identity before God. You don't have to pretend to be more than you are. You are a witness, a servant of someone called to reflect Jesus. In other words, we're supposed to, by reflecting Jesus, they see Jesus in us. Now, when a conversation's given in an opening, gently point to Jesus, not pressure or pride, but honesty or humility. One thing I ask God to, a lot of times when I'm getting out to go in and make a visitation, or even if I'm going into work, I say amen. You know, that's a place too. That's a place God can use us too. I say, Lord, make me usable today. That's one of the prayers that I have mostly a lot. And one thing you can say, Lord, help me to not seek attention for myself, but use my life to bear witness to you, Lord. Make my words and actions point others to Jesus. And John 1:20, you can apply to John. You can also apply to John 1:10 through 20 by receiving Jesus for who he truly is. It's not just a teacher, a religious figure, but as the eternal Son of God who came near to reveal the Father. The simple way to live this passage is to ask, am I recognizing Jesus, or am I missing him like the world did? Just like we read in his passage, they didn't know who he was. They didn't know who John was, so they definitely didn't know who Jesus was. And we can be like that too. He is present through his word, his spirit, and his work in our lives. This passage invites you to welcome him with faith and trust and obedience. It reminds you of his identity. If you believe in his name, you are a child of God. This means your worth is not based on family background, achievements, failure, or other people's approval. You belong to God because of his grace. And John the Baptist gives a beautiful example, points people to Jesus, not yourself. You don't have to be in the center. Your life can quietly say, he's greater than I. And some of the best preachers and teachers are the ones you don't even see. And that's with us. You preach your life, and you preach it the way you live. You preach in the way you live a lot of times. It's not cost you somebody that's really famous, because I know I'm not, and I don't want to be. I want to be me, who God sent me to be. And the last thing is in verse 28, all these things were done in Bethabara and beyond the Jordan where John was baptizing. In verse 28, and we see it also shows that Jesus comes to humble, repent people outside the center of religious power. The priests and the Levites came from Jerusalem to question John, but John's answer kept pointing them towards one coming out of him. It's like John would say, don't worry about who I am, but I am trying to show you the Messiah. And verse 28 points to Jesus by showing the stage being set. John was baptizing, hearts were being prepared, and Jesus is about to be revealed as the Lamb of God, as we'll go into the next message, the Son of God. So what does all of this say? I mean, you can, it's like, you know, looking back and on my childhood, I wanted to show this kind of, this little illustration here. Looking back on my childhood, I had some relatives that I heard about. I had a uncle named Uncle Theo that loved horses, and I used to love horses too. I still do like them, but I never met Uncle Theo. He was my granddaddy's sister's husband, first husband, and he died before or that I was old enough to really know who he was. And also I had an uncle, John C. Lewis from Fayetteville. He owned Lewis Real Estate. I heard a lot of good things about him. I heard some, I reckon all were good things, but kind of not. But one thing I remember, him and Anna C. was my granddaddy's sister. They were well off. I mean, they had a gas station, they had a real estate office, and I mean, they had plenty of money. They had a big house in Fayetteville, I mean, in a nice neighborhood. But at the gas station, and they both smoked, I assume, because I know one of the things I've heard from my relatives is that they would take cigarette butts that people would leave, and they would smoke those cigarette butts. And they had all kinds of money, but you would not think that they were rich. And one, I know one instance I told about my Uncle John C. And, he, you know, he owned a real estate office, and he had hogs and stuff too. You know, he sounded like he had hogs and a little, I reckon a little farm, I guess, but outside of town. But they said he went into the bank one day, and he smelled like the hogs. I guess he must have been stinking, and was had a somebody in the bank. She was new, a young lady, and she told one of the elder ones there. She said, "What is that old stinking man doing here? What's he doing in here?" She said, "You don't know who that is, do you?" She said, "No, that's Mr. John C. Lewis. He owns Lewis Real Estate in Fayetteville." And he, so it happened when he went up there, the younger one waited on him. And you know what her answer was? Him, "How you doing, Mr. Lewis? Can I help you today?" So she didn't recognize that he, you know, that he was who he was. And that's the same thing here in about John the Baptist and Jesus. People heard about him, you know, from their relatives. They heard these, you know, these great stories about, you know, John the Baptist coming, because this was Old Testament prophecy. And they heard about the Messiah, Jesus, coming, but they did not recognize him. And we can do the same thing. This shows in life we can do the same thing. So I hope this has helped you, and we'll pick up next week at verse 29. I love y'all. Hope you have a wonderful day.
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1: Good morning, everyone. Real quick, I want to tell you about a place called Clinton Buffet. They're located at 1115 Sunset Avenue, right here, of course, in Clinton. Now, the best thing to do is to give them a call ahead because of the weekend and the fair and things. The schedule got mixed up there with them. So what's going to happen? I would try Monday, perhaps. Maybe they'll be open on Monday. Now, we're talking about Clinton Buffet. And if I'm telling you, it's like a Chinese buffet, but it's also got ribs, fried chicken, shrimp, and it's just, it looks delicious. Check them out on Facebook if you don't believe me. Well, their lunch times will be from 11 until 3, and that's $13 buffet. And then your dinner is $16.99. You have that from 3 o'clock until closing. Now, Monday, if all goes according to the plan, they'll be open 11 until 9:30. And then they'll go Tuesday through Thursday. They'll do 11 a.m. until 9:30 p.m. Friday and Saturday will be from 11 a.m. until 10 p.m. So it's nice to have a little restaurant like that open kind of late at night like that. You can get you a good, good meal, especially after ball games and things. But again, it's Clinton Buffet, 1115 Sunset Avenue, right here in Clinton. Let me get you their phone number now, 910-631-1115. I thought that was a neat phone number. 910-631-1115, and that's Clinton Buffet. Give them a call ahead, and because I know that we're going to try to be open this weekend, but with the fair and different things going on. So give them a call ahead, and go join them for lunch or dinner. And when you do, you make sure you tell them you heard about it right here on Funtime Oldies 1170. They're now part of our At Work Network. WCLN Clinton, North Carolina.
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0: Hope you enjoyed that song, and now we'd like to go to prayer for many requests. So shall we pray? Father, we thank you for this program. We send your precious word out today. Bless someone, save someone, heal someone, Lord, for that building of your kingdom. And we'll praise you for it, because we ask it all in the great name of Jesus. Amen. 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

0: Praise the Lord. You know, you see what you're missing? If you don't know the Lord this morning, amen, get acquainted with him. You know, while we're on the air, if you don't know Jesus, just make you an altar somewhere. And if you're riding along, just pull over and bow your head and ask Jesus into your heart and life. You'd never be sorry. Amen. I got saved in 39, and you know, I've never been sorry. Amen. Because he made up for all of those things that people think that they're laying down and giving and putting, you know, that they can't indulge in and everything. But you know what? He can just multiply on the other side just so great. If you don't know Jesus this morning, then you could ask him into your heart and life today. And, you know, you could see that beautiful home that we just sung about. And Harold Massey, the first two songs tonight, this morning, Friday night, the 15th of February, he'll be at Full Gospel Chapel. And also a friend that will open for us from Tennessee. Now, if you don't know Jesus this morning, just ask him into your heart and life. And if you've been trying to decide and feeling like you needed to get in a church somewhere and give your heart to the Lord, and get in there and work for him. He's coming back. You may not think he will, but he will be back. And if, you know, he said some would be listening here when he come back, and we'd be changed in the twinkling of an eye. But, honey, don't wait till just looking to see him come, because that'd be so quick you wouldn't have a chance to change your life. Here's Brother Kivett. Pray for him as he brings a message.
1: Our lesson today is found in the Psalms, 34th chapter, and 7th verse through the 10th. And this is what it says. The angels of the Lord camped around about them that feareth him, and deliver them. O taste and see that the Lord is good. Blessed is the man that trusts in him. The fear of the Lord, ye his saints, for there is no want to them that fear him. The young lion do suffer and lack and suffer hunger, but they that seek the Lord shall not want for any good thing. Now this kind of explains the whole thing, you know, as it goes along. The fear of God is something real great and real necessary.
0: Amen.
1: So think about that and fear the Lord, and the Lord will take care of you. Praise God. So our next song is The Shepherd of My Valley.
0: He'll be your shepherd this morning.

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Mr. Ralph Allen Labor Jr. of the Salemburg area passed away on Tuesday, September the 29th. Celebration of his life will be held today at 2:30 with military honors at Piney Green Missionary Baptist Church. Funeral services are entrusted for Mr. Roger Allen Labor Jr. to Butler Funeral Home in Roseboro. John Selah Hussle Jr., age 80, passed away on October the 5th. Right now, the funeral arrangements seem to be incomplete. They will be announced later by Royal Hall Funeral Home. Mr. Aaron Steve Tanner Sr. passed away on September 30th. Right now, the funeral services are incomplete and they'll be announced later by Butler Funeral Home. Mr. Ralph Thomas, I'm sorry, it's Thomas Ralph Miller Sr., age 83. He's passed away October the 6th. A memorial service will be announced at a later date by Butler Funeral Home in Stedman.

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Phone 592-4127. 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
1: It's time now for the services from the Plainview Pentecostal Free Will Baptist Church. 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
2: Be not afraid, only believe. Now, that's from the King James Version. From the New Living Translation, that same verse of Scripture reads like this. But Jesus overheard them and said to Jairus, don't be afraid, just have faith. And I would pray God's blessing on the reading of the Word. Let us pray. Father, we thank you for the anointing we have felt in this service today. Now, Lord, when we come now to the preaching of the Word, pray that, God, we will see profitable results, Lord, from it. Draw our hearts and our minds and souls closer to you. Feed us, Lord, today with your word and encourage our souls and help us to trust you more. Thank you, Lord, for the anointing. And, Lord, help us to keep our minds on you. In Christ's name we pray, amen. Now, the feet of Jesus is a place of surrender and it's a place of mercy. It's a place of healing, it's a place of restoration, and it's a place of divine intervention. Each one of those things that I've described this morning over the past few weeks, I have touched on them in one way or another in the messages. There are things we carry that God never designed for us to have to carry. Some of us carry pain. Some carry fear. Some carry guilt from the past. Some carry family problems. Some carry financial problems. Some carry disappointments. And some carry rejection. Some carry sickness and anxiety. And a lot of us, a whole lot of us, feel like and we think that we carry a lot of unanswered questions around with us. Now, the tragedy is not that we have burdens. The tragedy is that sometimes we carry them after Jesus has invited us to release them. After Jesus has repeatedly told us to cast our cares on him, after we've been told to bring them to the feet of Jesus, when we've been told by the Holy Spirit to release them, give our problems, give our worries, give our cares, give them to Jesus, that's the problem. That's where the problem is, because even though we have been invited to release them, we still carry them. Jesus said this. Jesus said, come unto me, all ye that labor and are heavy laden, and I will give you rest. Now, the feet of Jesus is the place, folks, of surrender. It's the place of mercy. It's the place of healing. It's the place of restoration. And it is, again, the place of divine intervention. And there comes a moment when we must stop carrying what you were really meant to surrender. Drop it. Put it down. Cast it. Drop it at the feet of Jesus. Now, what does it mean to drop it? To drop something means to release it completely. It's like the little boy that went into the blacksmith shop and was looking around, plundering around, and he saw a horseshoe laying there, and he didn't realize the blacksmith had just took it out of the forge, and he reached there and grabbed it, and he put it right down, and the blacksmith looked at him and laughed, said, it's hot, ain't it? And he said,

to God. Many people come to Jesus with their burdens, but even before they leave the altar, many times they pick them right back up and they carry them out the door with them. They pray, Lord, I want to give you my problem. And then 5 minutes later, they're sitting and they're thinking about that same problem, and how in the world am I going to solve this? That don't make sense. That's not the way it's supposed to be. We come to the altar, we pray at our pew, and we say, Lord, now I'm giving this thing to you. And what I'm trying to explain it to you where you can understand it. Then in a few minutes, you're sitting there and you're thinking about it again. That's not giving it to God. That is not surrendering it. I'm talking about getting rid of it. That is not complete surrender. Faith says, Jesus, I have brought it to you, and I trust you with it. Now, Peter, he said, casting all your care upon him, for he careth for you. Now, notice the word casting. God is not asking you to manage every burden that comes your way. He's asking you to cast it upon him. I've dealt with this in the past few Sundays and weeks. I've used that very term, casting it upon him. Now, here before us today, Jairus dropped his fear at Jesus' feet. In Mark chapter 5, Jairus had come to Jesus because his daughter was dying. The Bible says, and when he saw him, he fell at his feet. Now, Jairus, we know, was a ruler, but when he encountered Jesus, his position did not matter. He fell at Jesus' feet. Now, why? Because sometimes, as I've said, I believe I said it last Sunday, sometimes your title cannot solve what only Jesus can solve. Your connections. I know I touched on that last Sunday. Your connections cannot solve it. Your money cannot solve it. Your influence cannot solve it. But Jesus. And I can't repeat that enough. But Jesus can intervene. Now, Jairus brought his impossible situation to Jesus. And even when the report came, and the report was this, thy daughter is dead, why troublest thou the master any farther? Jesus said, this is what Jesus said now. Jesus said, be not afraid, only believe. Be not afraid. The word had come. The daughter was dead. But he said, be not afraid, only believe. Now, the lesson here is don't let a bad report make you pick up the burden you already surrendered to Jesus. Now, if Jesus is involved, the story is not over. Now, Luke chapter 7 tells us about a woman who came to the house where Jesus was. She stood behind him. She was crying. She was weeping. Her tears fell upon Christ's feet. She washed his feet with her tears and wiped them with her hair. She brought her brokenness to Jesus. She did not hide her pain. She did not pretend that everything was fine. She came exactly as she was, and Jesus responded to her in mercy. Listen, folks, there is no pain. There is no pain too deep for Jesus. You may have cried privately. You may have smiled publicly while suffering secretly. You may have told everybody, I'm fine, while your heart is breaking. But the thing about it is that Jesus knows. Jesus knows every one of us. And so
whatever pain we have, whatever struggle, take that pain to the feet of Jesus. His feet are a place where broken hearts can find healing. Now, another point. Drop your past at his feet. Some people are prisoners of yesterday. They constantly remember what they did, or what most of us, we have a problem with remembering what we did, but we're real good at remembering what somebody else has done to us. You understand what I'm saying? I really believe that statement. Sometimes it's hard for us to even see that we've ever done anything. I just can't, you know, we'll say, oh, I don't know what, I don't know what happened. I didn't do anything. But what about them? And ready, that's all you need. I mean, it's one thing right after another. I mean, stuff that happened way back yonder can seem like just surface, right? And you get so fluent and you can be quite a talker when you go to give an account of what somebody else has done to you. We think about so many times the opportunities maybe that we have had in life that we missed, we lost it. And we can't get over that. We think about it over and over again, and it stays on our minds, and it worries people. And so we think about a relationship that has failed. We think about the mistakes that we've made, the rejection that we've experienced. But listen to this. Your past may explain where you have been, but it does not have the authority to determine where Jesus is taking you now. Amen? Let me read it again to you. Your past may explain where you have been, but it does not have the authority to determine where Jesus is taking you now. Paul says, forgetting those things which are behind, forgetting those things which are behind, and reaching forth unto those things which are before us. You cannot move forward by constantly dwelling and embracing and holding on to yesterday. So we need to drop the past at the feet of Jesus. Let grace deal with what guilt cannot change. Drop your fears at his feet. Now fear says this. Fear talks to us, and it says, we begin to think, well, what if it fails? Or what I'm doing, what if nothing changes? What if this sickness remains? What if the money does not come in? What if tomorrow is worse? But Jesus said this. Jesus said, fear not, believe only. Fear wants you to focus on the size of the problem. But faith focuses on the greatness of God. Did you understand? Fear, your fears wants you to focus on the size of that problem. But faith speaks to your heart, and it says, instead of focusing on the size of that problem, yesterday morning, I believe it was on the Jimmy Swagger program, or the day before, they were talking about, and they were giving kind of history of that will, of course, turn your eyes on Jesus. Faith wants us to turn our eyes on Jesus. Put our eyes on God and see the greatness of God. When you put the problem at Jesus' feet, you put it under the authority of the one who is greater than the problem. Drop your family burdens at his feet. There are people carrying their entire family on their shoulders.
They're worried about their children. They're worried about their marriage. They're worried about their parents. They're worried about their siblings. They're worried about their finances, about their future. But Psalm 55:22 says this. It says, cast thy burden upon the Lord, and he shall sustain thee. You're not God. You cannot control everything. You cannot protect everyone from every problem, but you can pray, surrender, and trust God and say, Jesus, I put all of my family, Lord, I put it in your hands, and I trust you. And so drop your impossibilities at his feet. Now, Jairus' daughter was dead. The situation had moved beyond human possibility. Yet Jesus came into the room and said, this is what Jesus said. He said, Talitha kumai. And when he said that, it was like he was saying, little girl, get up. You think about, what if you'd been there? I've thought about that scene so many times in my life, every time I've ever heard a preacher preach on it or I've preached on it. But about Jesus coming in and looking at that lifeless, that body that everybody knew was dead, it was all gone. But Jesus walks up and he says, Talitha kumai, little girl, get up. And you know what happened? The little girl arose. What was impossible to man was possible with Jesus. And what is impossible today with man, it is possible with Jesus. Perhaps somebody is facing a situation that it looks like it's just over. The doctors may have said one thing. The economy may have said another thing. People may have given up on you, but remember this. Jesus specializes in situations that human strength cannot handle. Jesus specializes in situations that human strength cannot handle. Now, another point. Don't just drop it. Don't just drop it. This is one of the most important points right here. Don't just drop it. Leave it there. This is where so many people struggle. They surrender something to Jesus today, and they worry about it again tomorrow. You pray about it at night, and as soon as your eyes open, or even before, as soon as you start gaining your consciousness and knowing that you're still alive, that's the first thing that's in your mind on the next morning. Night before, God, I'm giving it to you. God, I'm surrendering to you. Lord, here it is. Take it from me. Clear my mind. Clear my heart. And then wake up in the morning. That's the first thing on your mind. You've not given it to God when that happens. You've not surrendered to Jesus. You say, Lord, take control. But then you keep trying to control everything. So if you're wondering about it, if you've ever been to that point in the place and there was something that weighed heavy on your heart and on your mind, and I'm preaching to myself and I'm preaching to you and I'm preaching to anybody except will ever hear this, when you say, Lord, I have given it to you, then you don't turn right around in 5 minutes and it's just stirring in your mind and heart. You give it, turn it over, release it, let it go, forget it, and go forward. If you've given it to Jesus, then stop carrying it around. If you have prayed about it, trust Jesus. If you've surrendered it, don't keep picking it up. Imagine someone carrying a heavy bag for many hours. And you know how our shoulders, if we got a strap, a bag, or anything, a heavy bag, and our shoulders hurt, our back begins to hurt. Our hands maybe get tired, and somebody stronger says, here, let me have that. Let me help you. Let me carry that for you a while. And so the person hands it over, but after just a few minutes, that same person says, here, let me have that back. I've rested a little bit. Let me have it back.
Why? Because they have become so accustomed to carrying it. And so that's how some people treat their burdens and their problems. Jesus says this. Jesus said, give it to me. Let me have it. Give it here. Give it to me. But soon we say, Lord, let me take it back. Today, Jesus is saying, you don't have to carry what I have offered to carry for you. What happens when you drop it at Jesus' feet? You receive peace. The Bible says, and the peace of God which passeth all understanding shall keep your hearts and minds through Christ Jesus. We receive strength. The Bible says, my grace is sufficient for you. You receive direction. When you surrender, you become more sensitive to God's leading. You receive freedom. The burden that controlled your mind no longer controls your destiny, and you make room for the divine intervention. Sometimes the greatest act of faith is not doing more. Sometimes the greatest act of faith is just simply surrendering more to the Lord. Now, throughout the scripture, people encountered Jesus' feet. Jairus fell at his feet, and he received hope. The woman in Luke chapter 7 came to his feet, and she received forgiveness. Mary, you remember, sat at his feet and received the privilege of hearing his word. The disciples sat at the feet of Jesus, and they worshiped him. There is something powerful about getting low before Jesus. At Jesus' feet, at the feet of Jesus. You remember, most favorite things I've got is a China type thing that my aunt painted. She painted China. And it's Jesus, and it's when he had asked the little children to come around him and they're at his feet. That's a precious thought. And I like to see myself at the feet of Jesus. But at the feet of Jesus, folks, I'm going to tell you there's some things that happens. When we humble ourselves and we get at the feet of Jesus, then one of the first things is pride leaves us. Another thing is fear loses its grip. At the feet of Jesus, our faith begins to rise. Grace begins to speak to our heart. Hope begins to return. Now, in closing this morning, what are you carrying today? Is it a burden? Are you carrying a burden today? If it is, drop it. Are you carrying fear today? Is that what is working on you? Then if it is, drop it. Are you carrying guilt today? If that's what it is, drop it. Is it family trouble? Drop it. Is it financial pressure? Drop it. Is it disappointment? Drop it. Is it an impossible situation? Then drop it at the feet of Jesus. You don't have to explain everything. You don't have to understand everything. You don't have to know how he will do it. You don't even have to know when he will do it. Your responsibility is to surrender it. His responsibility is to handle it. So remember this. What you keep carrying will keep exhausting and wearing you down. What you surrender to Jesus can become an opportunity of his power, not only in your life, but in the lives of others around you. When they look at you and they say, that could only have come about, only been accomplished by the Spirit and the presence of God. Will you stand? It's 3:54. It may take me a minute to get there. I need to slip my glasses on. Our hymn book, page 354, at the bottom of the page.
It's an old song that's been used for many years as a altar call. There's five verses. I'm not going to sing all five verses, but I want to start with the first one. All

0: Now, last Sunday, I asked, and we all came to the altar, and I have received a great response from that act. Thank you, Bonnie. He said he would. and there's others that...
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3: Checking out a Funtime forecast before we move on forward here. We do have a few moments before Christ Ministries Church this morning, 9:27 right now. We're looking at a very rainy day today, but it does start to clear up as the afternoon gets around and into tonight. But for right now, we're looking at 100% chance of more showers today. High will be about the low 80s. It looks like a low tonight of about the low 60s and mostly clear conditions. Now, it could be quite breezy tonight, though. 25-mile-an-hour wind gusts anticipated there. Now, for tomorrow, for Columbus Day on Monday, sunny skies there with a high around the low 80s, and then Monday night clear with a low in the upper 50s. Overcast right now, 75 degrees here on Oldies 1170 WCLN Clinton, North Carolina.
4: Good morning. We are praying that you are having a good and blessed day of worship. This is Pastor Don Myers, former pastor of Chapabada Bay at Lanier's Campground in Surf City, North Carolina. After 43 years of ministering there, I returned home, and now I serve as associate pastor of Christ Ministry Church here in Clinton, North Carolina. We at Christ Ministry Church, located at 2741 Turkey Highway, Clinton, North Carolina, invites you to join us today in worship of our God. 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

0: Thank you, Sister Juanita. Amen. Thank you for that testimony. I want to deal with something today that a lot of people don't like to talk about because of the ingrained feelings that it brings up. But I want to jar your memory just a little bit. How many of you remember the 1955 movie out of Hollywood, starring James Dean, that was a rebel without a cause? And he was idolized for playing in that movie. And then there was a TV show. I forget the star of the show, but the show was called The Rebel. And the character was Johnny Umar, the rebel. He was along there with Wanted, Dead or Alive, and those shows back then. And then there was a popular song that came out. He's a rebel. You remember that? He's a rebel. And then it seems like our entire lives has been touched by the word rebel. And in fact, the Confederate soldiers were called rebels back in the day and are still referred to as that. And then, of course, we have the rebellious child that sometimes stirs our dander up, don't he? But nevertheless, we're all familiar with a rebel. Somewhere in our lives, maybe we've had to deal with a rebel, or maybe we've been a rebel. I don't know, but it seems like rebellion is a common trait among mankind. And there was another rebel, though, that I haven't mentioned yet, but I'm going to be sure to mention him, because this rebel was not a rebel without a cause. He was a rebel with a cause, and that cause was our salvation. And if you want to entitle my sermon today, let's entitle it A Rebel with a Cause. Not without a cause, but with a cause. But first of all, there are some things that people do not know. I hope you do. I pray you do. But they need to know. We all need to know. Number one is the truth never changes, ever, under any circumstance. There's no circumstance that can change truth. Truth is eternal. Number two, Jesus is the Son of God, the Word of God made flesh. And Jesus is the truth. So if you anchor those two things down in your psyche, in your mind, in your heart, you've got a good anchor. And sort of like the song says, that anchor will hold. That anchor will hold. Today, we're going to, by God's grace, look into a vital part of the human psyche. The human mind, the human heart, concerning dominion. As a child, we were introduced into a world filled with different facets of dominion. Now, dominion is an exercise of power or authority. When we were born, our parents dominated over us as babies. We went to bed when they said to, or when they tried to put us there. We ate, we were washed, we were told where to sit, we were told where to sleep, we were told what to say and what not to say. We were under our parents' dominion. So we were introduced into a world of dominion when we were born. Not only did our parents exercise dominion over us, so did our siblings, if we had older brothers or sisters. And, believe it or not, if you had a younger sibling that came into the house, he had a way, or she had a way, of exercising her dominion, because sometimes you had to take back seat to that new baby because the baby's needs were greater than yours. So dominion is a tricky thing when it comes to the psyche of the human mind and the human heart. And then we realize that there's other adults that exercise dominion over us. You know, we had aunts and uncles, we had neighbors, and lo and behold, our parents turned us over to the school system, and the teachers and the principals had dominion over us, and we were warned that the police department had dominion over us, and we found out that the government had dominion over us when it mandated that we have vaccinations and shots before we could proceed in life and go to school. Remember all those dominions? They were real, weren't they? And they had power over us, and they exercised those powers. Society itself also dictated our behavior. Do you remember whenever a certain thing was popular and the kids seemed to flock around it, and by that display, you felt like that you had to follow them and get what they had and act like they had and talk like they did? Well, that was a form of dominion. Why was it a dominion? It was a dominion because you submitted yourself to society. So therefore, it dominated you. Not in every area, but in the area that it did dominate, you were dominated, and it's called peer pressure. Today, it's called peer pressure, but that's domination. So, we're all familiar with being dominated in so many different ways. I can't name them all, and it would be foolish to try to name all of them. But society is a strong dominator. Sometimes, though, we resist. Sometimes we do not want to be dominated. And these are certain to bring consequences. When you refuse domination, you can expect consequences. Excuse me. The consequences sometimes are good, and sometimes they're bad. But we learn as we go. Now, I'm sure we all remember whenever we decided to be rebel and not do what mom and dad said do. And we learned the consequences. And we learned whether we wanted to walk in the consequences or whether we wanted to walk in the domination that they had over us. And we had to decide. And a lot of minds were changed. A lot of children thought that they didn't want to be dominated, that they would be rebellious and be a rebel. But they found out. But then some didn't. Some children have gone the long, hard road of rebellion. However, when man is born of a woman, he is born into and becomes part of the dominion of darkness. The dominion of darkness, spiritual darkness. We are dominated as newborn creatures into this world, and we're born into a society, into a world that is dominated by darkness, spiritual darkness. There was a time when man was not dominated by spiritual darkness. It had no dominion over him. In fact, the truth was and is and always will be that dominion is transferable. It's shareable. Dominion can be transferred. In Genesis chapter 1, verse 26, we see the first indication of this. Genesis chapter 1, verse 26. And the scripture reads thusly, "And God said, let us make man in our image, after our likeness, and let." Okay, let's look at that word let. The word let, L-E-T, it is a word that is telling us that it's something that is allowed. Let us allow. So if God's going to let, if he's going to allow something, then he's going to transfer it from him to something else. So let's read it again. He says, let us let man have dominion. Have dominion. So God has transferred dominion, authority, power from himself to man. And then it lists, of course, the creeping things and the cattle. But notice in that scripture, it says, over all the earth. Over all the earth. And the things that are in it. So, dominion is transferable. God had it because he created it. And he turned it over to man. At this time, a thing called death had no dominion. At this time, death ruled over nothing because nothing had ever died. Nothing had ever died. So thus, there was no dominion for death to exist in. It could not exist. It had to have permission to dominate. Just as God allowed or let man have dominion over the earth, death had to have permission, had to be allowed to come into the scene, to exert its dominion. So that meant that the dominion that kept it away had to be transferred to something else. But God, which of course is the truth, knew all about it. He knew that the power and the dominance it would exert if ever allowed to. That's why God said to Adam and to Eve, in the day that you eat thereof, thou shalt surely die. In the day that you eat thereof, you are giving permission for death to have dominance over you. That's what you're doing. And so that allowing, that permitting, that letting transferred the power of life that man had to the power of death. Here's a precept. God is life. You must hold to that. Jesus, the Word, said, I am the life and the truth. So, without God, apart from God, there is no life and there is no truth. Truth and life remain the only way to God. So Adam, he submits himself willingly because Eve was deceived, remember, not Adam. So Adam submits himself, releases his dominion. He submits himself to the dominion of Satan. And Satan sealed it with death. There's a truth that you need to see and understand. That is why in Hebrews 2 and 14, Satan is revealed as the one who holds the power of death. Now listen and realize, do you not know that every experience of death that you have ever witnessed is as looking upon the seal of Satan's dominion, the door of his dominion, the way of his dominion? A death is his autograph, is his signature, declaring his dominion. For God said, the soul that sinneth, it shall die. And so Satan puts his seal, puts his mark, his boundary post on his dominion. And his dominion is a dark dominion. His dominion is a place of death and of sorrow. And he marks it. So when we look at our loved ones and we look at our neighbors and we read about it or see it on TV about the passing and about the death, we're looking at and we're listening to the actual signature of the dominion of Satan. He's saying, this is mine. I'm going to sign it with death. He's mine. I'm going to put my autograph on it so everybody knows I got him. And so dominion is a transferable thing. But we're talking about not only dominion today, but we're talking about rebellion. We're talking about rebellion. There's good rebellion. And there's bad rebellion. Rebellion against God is always bad. But rebellion against evil is always good. The good news, the gospel of Jesus Christ. In this world of darkness and death where Satan reigns, there is the life and truth that remains. That's the good news. You see, though there's death, there's life. Though there's darkness, there's light. In Colossians chapter 1, verse 12, it says, giving thanks unto the Father, which hath made us meet, M-E-E-T, or actually it means made us fit, to be partakers, shareholders, of the inheritance of the saints in light. So God has made it possible for us to be partakers, for us to inherit something that's not ours. What is ours today? Ours today is darkness because the domination of Satan in this world and the domination of death, his signature, is on all of us. And there's no way to escape it according to this world, but according to the world that Jesus Christ said was his kingdom. He said, my kingdom is not of this world. And so we have hope. Hope in God. Hope in Jesus Christ. But in Colossians, let me read it again. It says, giving thanks unto the Father, which hath made. He took upon himself to make it possible, to make a way, and made us fit, made us meet to be partakers, shareholders in something, and that is in the inheritance of the saints in the light. So we're to inherit light and not darkness. In Titus chapter 3, verse 7, it informs us, speaking about the children of God and the saints of God, that being justified by His grace, we should be made heirs according to the hope of eternal life. So we have been made heirs. We've been made fit to become part of the family of God. It's not our doing, and it's against all that we've ever done, because we submitted, we gave our dominion away. We gave it away to the master of darkness and to the power of his death. And we're sealed with it. But there's people today that's living, and they are alive on the earth, and they fear. They're afraid of death. Well, I stand here before you today that I can look death square in the eye, and I can rebel against him. I can say, you have no claim to me. I say, you have claim to my body, but you have no claim to me. You can do what you want to with this body, but you're not touching me because I'm a child of God. And I have inherited the kingdom of God. It's been made fit for me to fit in. It's nothing I did. So I'm going to rebel against you, death. I'm not going to quake at your presence. I'm not going to mourn at your actions. I'm not going to respond to your character, but I'm going to live in hope. I'm going to live in the light. I'm going to walk in the light, because that's the light that God gave me to walk in, is his truth. Death, you have no sting. Your sting's gone. Grave, you have no victory. I'm going to be a rebel. And we all need to be rebels against that dominion of darkness. What was it that Peter said in Acts chapter 2 when he preached the first sermon of the church? He said, speaking about Jesus, whom God hath raised up, having loosed the pains of death, the grip that death had. Now, what are the pains of death? Well, we know that pain hurts, and pain can hurt in different ways. It can hurt by bringing fear upon your heart. You can be so fearful of things that your body will physically respond. Your blood pressure shoot up. Your heart rate will go up. Your nerves are loose. You lose control of your nerves, and you start shaking, and you... It's a pain. That's a pain. It's not what it's supposed to be. That's not what your body's supposed to do. And so that's a pain. And then we have our loved ones that death lays claim to. And we have pain of sorrow. And sometimes we have pain of regret. So pain is a variable thing, depending on the person, the circumstances of life. But death has pains, and it runs the gamut, as I said, from fear to regret, all kinds of things. But we've been set free from that. Let's look again at what Peter said. He says, having loosed the pains, there are multiple things, the pains of death, because it was not possible that he should be holding of it. Not only did death lay claim, though unjustly, to Jesus, its grip also lay hold on his disciples, for they were in sorrow that their master had been crucified. They were in pain and regret to see that the Lord Jesus Christ laid in the tomb. But they had for a moment taken their eyes off of him, just like Peter did in the boat, and he began to look at the waves and the water and the storm around him, and he began to sink. And so those disciples, they were unsure of things. They had heard him say, on the third day, I will rise again. But they were enamored with all of the things of life that had dominated them. The fears of life. Life will dominate you if you let it. The fears of life, the pains of death will dominate you. They will control you. They will make you think one way and feel another way and do another way. If you let them, you've got to be a rebel. You've got to stand up and rebel. But you've got to stand on the truth. Because the truth is the only thing that the dominion of darkness cannot conquer. Because God will not give his light, his glory, unto another. God said, I will not give my glory to another. And so Peter testifies of this. He says, not only did death lay claim unjustly to Jesus, his grip also lay hold on his disciples, his mother, his followers. But when he rose from the grip of death, his grip was slipped off of his followers and his family and his disciples. So why would you mourn? Why would you be in pain of heart? Why would you wonder with your mind what's going to happen next? Why would you try to secure another way when death's grip is broken? And so when the grip of death was broken off of our Lord and our Savior Jesus Christ, we have no need to fear. We have no concern over its power. We can look death square in the eye and say, I have no fear. You have no power over me. And so there is where we are in Christ. We have been made to be the children of God. Death is defeated. When Jesus gave the resurrection life, death was defeated. And Jesus was the rebel. He refused to die. He refused to stay dead. But he did die for the suffering of our sins. But it could not hold on to him. But let us rejoice. Satan hates for the children of God, for the saints of God. He hates for us to rejoice in our victory. He can't stand us to rejoice. Why? Because he has a way of thinking, just listen at them rebels. Look at them rebels. They're over there rejoicing about the life that God gave them, and they're not concerned anymore about the death that I have. They have rebelled against my dominion. And what was it Jesus said, talking to his disciples just before his crucifixion? He said, the prince of this world cometh, and he hath nothing in me. No dominion. He has no dominion. And I'm going to touch on that in just a moment. In Luke chapter 4, after Satan tried, he failed. We're going to see why he failed. Luke chapter 4, beginning in verse 5. Speaking of the scriptures that are talking about the temptation of Jesus in the wilderness. Now, I'm not going to read them all to you. I'm just going to touch on one. But this one is sufficient. It says, and the devil, taking him up into a high mountain, showed unto him all the kingdoms of the world in a moment of time. That means that Jesus laid eyes on the United States at that time. He laid eyes on the nation of Russia and China at that time. It says right there, it says, all the kingdoms of the world in a moment of time. And the devil said unto him, now listen to what the words of the devil are. He says, all this power will I give thee, and the glory of them, for that, what is that? The giving of the power, the transfer of dominion. That's what Satan is saying. I will transfer that dominion. I will give it to you. I will give it to thee. Now let's. He says, and also I'll throw in the glory of them. That's what Satan said to Jesus. I will transfer, I will deliver the glory of them into your hands. All this power will I give thee. For, now he's going to tell him why he can do it. Satan is going to confess a truth. It's not his truth, but he's going to confess a truth. But the truth that he's going to confess is already established.
1: Hello again. Pastor Don Myers here, praying that you have been truly blessed by the Word of God from Pastor Larry. If you have, please know that we are grateful to God to have been a part of your blessing. We invite you to continue to seek after God, to serve Him,

0: and to worship Him only. We extend an invitation to join us here next Sunday at the same time to hear another message from the Word of God. We also extend a personal invitation to worship with us at Christ Ministry Church in person. Our Sunday services begin at 10:45 each and every Sunday. 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
1: This is WCLN 1170 in Clinton, North Carolina.

All right, this is David Lewis, and I'm glad to be with you today. It's a great day to be alive. We thank God for His many, many blessings. Praise the Lord. We've had a breakdown, and we're trying to get a piece to go back in here, the recorder, CD recorder, and that thing shot out a CD the other day and hit me right in the forehead. And I guess that got my attention and let me know it was done. So we're on the trail of one that we need to get, and you have to have good quality stuff. But anyhow, God is going to make a way for all of it. We praise Him and give Him the glory. Father, we come to You in Jesus' name, and we thank You, Lord, that we can call upon You. You said, let Your request be made known unto You. And Lord, we have. And we ask You, Lord, that You bless each one that's listening today in a special way, Father. Lead them and guide them in all their ways. We praise You, Father. We give You the glory because You're worthy of our praise. In Jesus' name, amen. All right. We're going to start off

All right. I didn't leave like I came, my friend. And we had a little problem there. I didn't leave like I came. And I'm glad that I didn't. Praise the Lord. I'm glad to confess that Jesus Christ is my Savior. I believe in Him. I believe all the Word. And they can preach it ever how they want to. But I like it the old way I learned it. Praise the Lord. The Bible says that you got hold on to. And I'll set the rest straight, Jesus said. That is the gospel that you first heard. And you hold on to it. Because if man has changed anything in this Bible that we got, they're going to be standing for it, not us. Praise the Lord. Amen. I can assure you that. I was out at the drugstore the other week. I didn't know at the time what was going to happen, but I didn't know that my main recorder was going to come down, but it did. This got through replacing the mixer board, and then it come down. But everything has an end, and but that thing had been used a many a time. But we thank the Lord that He always makes a way when stuff break down, and it will. So I met a man out there that I spoke to, and he spoke back, and we talked a few minutes. Mr. Frank Harris there, Clinton. And I told him I'd send him out a song. And last week, they done a rerun for us because I didn't even have this tape player. I had forgot I even had it set up. It's a one that's got a CD thing on it, but it never did work. And I had kept it too long to carry back. So anyhow, I've kind of finally figured out how to use the tape on it again. And my wife called Mr. Ron, and he said that they could actually transfer a tape or whatever they do to it out there. They're always so good to me and help out when we get into situations. So we thank Mr. Ron and all them at Lamb 70 for helping us from time to time and for playing the program for us. You know, it takes a team to do something. When you work together, you get more done. And that's when we work with God and we talk to Him and we pray with Him. He listens and He hears and He supplies. But anyhow, getting back to Mr. Frank Harris, I told him I'd send him a song out. And so, Mr. Frank, I hope that you'll enjoy this song as I do it for you. I thought it was a beautiful song.

He'll do the same for you, my friend, that he'll do for anybody else. We got another request, I mean, not request, but another song here to set out in just a minute. But we want to tell you about Ted's Charcot Steakhouse. Get you kind of hungry. You know, first of all, I want to say that we appreciate them being with us and helping us out with this program, because everything today costs. I don't have to tell you that. You call about anything that you want to buy today, and they want a double price or triple price for it, seemed like. But out at Ted's, he keeps his prices just as reasonable as possible. We went out here not a few weeks ago and eat, and enjoyed it very much. We always have. And so I can tell you firsthand. So they're located at 337 Northeast Boulevard in Clinton here. The phone number is 910-592-2600. Now, you can call in your orders. 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You send it on your phone. Reserve a room and have a little party out there with some of your family or your church people. The hours of operation are Monday through Thursday from 11 a.m. to 8 p.m., Friday and Saturday from 11 a.m. to 9 p.m., and Sunday from 11 a.m. to 8 p.m. Always get the best that there is out at Ted's. There's many different things when you get the menu. You can pick out what you want. And just be sure you tell them. You heard it on the Singing Lewis's program. Tell a manager on duty so they can tell Mr. Ted about it, because that helps us and it keeps us going. All right, that's Ted's for the week. Go ahead and tell you about Smith Tire Sales. They're open Monday through Friday from 7:30 to 5:30, and Saturday from 7:30 to 1. The phone number is 910-592-7390. Located at 1824 Hopton Highway in Clinton, where he's got new and used tires. You can put tires on your trailer, your lawnmower, I reckon your bicycle too, if you got one. I'm sure that somebody out there know how to put one on. Go on down to Smith's and tell them you heard it on the Singing Lewis's program, and we appreciate it so much. And if Mr. Darrell's out there, you tell him, and his son or his wife, tell him you're hearing it on the program. And all this really helps us as well as helping them, and we all benefit from it. At Smith Tires, and don't forget to tell them you heard it on the Singing Lewis's program. By the way, our phone number, mine is 910-214-0785. That's 214-0785. If I can ever help you in any way, I'll be so glad to do so. And whether it's needing prayer or whatever your case may be, I'll be glad to help you. And so at this time, we're going to go back to another pretty song that we hope that you'll enjoy. As I said a while ago, we had one we wanted to do for, there was another gentleman that I seen out there at the drugstore. Seemed like it just kind of run up in a puddle there. Mr. Carl Faison and his mother, Mrs. Nancy Faison, and they listened to the program, and we appreciate it. We just appreciate it so much. And so I forgot to ask, but I'm thinking they're out towards down 24 there, some out there towards Turkey-like, maybe, around even the Clinton area. I'm not sure. That's something I'm bad for forgetting about that, but I apologize. But we want to send this one out to them. And I want to send this one out to my youngest son especially. It's a song that he likes. Hope that you enjoy this song, and as we do it for you this morning, and we hope that I hope I'm queued up right here, and so it's called Little by Little. Little by little in this life we walk through it. So it's kind of a long song, so we're gonna go ahead and get started.

Beautiful, beautiful song. Help me change, Lord. Jesus says you must be born again. And friend, when you get born again, it's called a renewing of the mind. You start changing. Things that you used to do that didn't bother you begin to bother you. And little by little, don't tell me you got saved and then everything was fine. Oh, yes, you're happy. You know or you believe that your name's written in the Lamb's Book of Life. But little by little, because the devil's going to come with them temptations, and he's going to tell you you're going to fail. He's going to tell you you can't make it. But he's going to try to bring back your past. But you see, God has wiped your past away. Yes, we might can remember in our mind, but it won't affect us in our heart. Little by little, every day, we push, we learn, and we change, and we stop, and things that we had never thought about, and all of a sudden it seems wrong. And I've said it before here lately, and we were like everybody else. I do a little bit anyhow, but not that way anymore. We watch program TV, the news, and maybe a little old picture about a dog and a boy or whatever you want to call it, something neat. But I felt condemned one time about sitting watching movies. It's good movies, but they got to curse and use God's name in vain, and they got to drink, and they show a lot of other stuff that just enough to that it's wrong to watch it. So we don't watch it no more. So little by little, we begin to change. You know, we'll never be perfect in this life, but I can tell you one thing, we can try to be, and we are in our spirit, because we feel that rise up in us and says, don't do that. Don't go there. Don't bother this. And so thank God for his guidance through the Holy Spirit that we know to keep walking straight. And when we make a mistake, don't wait till Sunday morning to go to church to ask forgiveness, because you may not get there, friend. And I'm telling you, you better stop in your heart right then and say, forgive me, Lord. Because every time I do, that's what I've learned to do. I say, forgive me, Lord. I'm sorry. And guess what? God knows I mean it, so he forgives me. No, I don't just do it on purpose. But times, and if you're listening to this program today, you know these times, we all have little things that come up. And we may not react quite right like we should. We might not even react the Christian way. But the Holy Spirit will let us know. And we can ask forgiveness. And if we've hurt somebody in any way by doing that, we better go to them. Because if you don't forgive and go ask forgiveness, and keep things straight in your life, you're in trouble. You're going to pay for it. So little by little, my son, Shelton, he loves that song, and I wanted to play it for him and the Faisons. So we hope that you did enjoy it. I'm enjoying doing the program, and with a tape, we don't have a timer on it, so I'm having to watch a clock, because I know how fast the time can move by doing these programs, and I'm really enjoying it. I always do, as I get involved in it, and I want to do a song that I have felt so much lately about this, that if I've got the right song on this thing, I'm going to sure try it, and I hope that you'll enjoy it, and be blessed by it. Never been this homesick.

0: was homesick before, and friend, I really haven't. I'm looking and I'm ready for my Lord to come. I know our time is about to run out here, but I'm looking every day. I'm looking every night. Because one of these days, I'm going home to be with the Lord. I hope that you are. I hope that you're ready to go. My prayer is for you to be ready to go. I thank God that he took an old scrub like me and has used me to help with the ministry that I have been in and the things that my wife and I have been through and all those things. And God has put all of it in the past. Praise the Lord. But we've all made mistakes. And God changes us. He changed us and he can change you. And I hope that you'll tune in next week at the same time and the same place here at 1170 a.m. in Clinton. And God bless you until then.
1: Oh, man, I love that guy. Ladies and gentlemen, I want to remind you about a place you can get your bite to eat possibly today. It's called Clinton Buffet, and they are located at 1115 Sunset Avenue, of course, here in Clinton, and you can give them a call, 910-631-1115, and that is Clinton Buffet on 1115 Sunset Avenue here in Clinton. And if I looked the other day, and that is located there in the Carly C's shopping center there, okay? All right. That's out on the sunset now. Okay. All right. Let's move on here. 1032. Ooh, Funtime Oldies, 1170.
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3: Welcome to the broadcast of the Elizabeth Missionary Baptist Church. 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And now, today's message. That's a good word right there, isn't it? He's the one, and so we're grateful. If you have your copy of God's Word today, I'm going to invite you to take it, turn to Joshua chapter number 10 today. Joshua 10. We looked last week at Joshua 9 about that covenant that they had to make with the Gibeonites. Of course, they deceived and all of that, and then yet that word was given, and the folks gave their word, the people of God gave their word back to them, basically in an oath in the name of God, and so kept their word in that. And let's just notice a little bit of results today in chapter 10. We won't cover all of chapter 10 today. We'll be focusing mainly verses 1 to 14 today. And Joshua chapter 10, verses 1 to 14. And I got some company up here in the pulpit. I got a fly that's wanting to make his home and his humble abode here, but I want him to go visit you. And so Joshua 10, 1 to 14 today. I want to preach on this subject for a few moments. A day in the Lord's hands. A day in the Lord's hands. And I just pray that that's our desire today, that this day will be in his hands and that we'll let go, let free, and let him do what he pleases this day for his glory. Would you please, if you're physically able, rise and honor the reading of the Word of God. We're going to read chapter 10 of the book of Joshua and verses 1 to 14. Now it came to pass when Adonai Zedek, king of Jerusalem, had heard how Joshua had taken Ai and utterly destroyed it, as he had done to Jericho and her king, so had he done to Ai and her king, and how the inhabitants of Gibeon had made peace with Israel and were among them, that they feared greatly because Gibeon was a great city, as one of the royal cities, and because it was greater than Ai, and all the men whereof there were mighty. Wherefore Adonai Zedek, king of Jerusalem, sent unto Hoham, king of Hebron, Piram, king of Jarmuth, and Japhai, king of Lachish, and unto Debir, king of Eglon, saying, Come unto me and help me, that we may smite Gibeon, for it hath made peace with Joshua and with the children of Israel. Therefore the five kings of the Amorites, from Jerusalem, Hebron, Jarmuth, Lachish, the king of Eglon, gathered themselves together and went up, they and all their host, and encamped before Gibeon and made war against it. So now verse 6. The men of Gibeon said unto Joshua to the camp of Gilgal, saying, Slack not thy hand from thy servants. Come to us quickly and save us, help us. For all the kings of the Amorites that dwell in the mountains are gathered together against us. So Joshua ascended from Gilgal, he and all the people of war with him, and all the mighty men of valor. And the Lord said unto Joshua, Fear them not, for I have delivered them into thine hand. There shall not a man of them stand before thee. Joshua therefore came unto them suddenly, went up from Gilgal all night, and the Lord discomfited them before Israel, and slew them with a great slaughter at Gibeon, and chased them along the way that goeth to Beth Horon, and smote them to Azekah and unto Makeda. And it came to pass, as they fled from before Israel, and were in the going down to Beth Horon, that the Lord cast down great stones from heaven upon them unto Azekah, and they died. There were more which died with hailstones than they whom the children of Israel slew with the sword. Then spake Joshua to the Lord in the day when the Lord delivered up the Amorites before the children of Israel. And he said in the sight of Israel, Sun, stand thou still upon Gibeon, and thou moon in the valley of Ahalon. And the sun stood still, and the moon stayed, until the people had avenged themselves upon their enemies. Is this not written in the book of Jasher? So the sun stood still in the midst of heaven, and hasted not to go down about a whole day. And there was no day like that, before it or after it, that the Lord hearkened unto the voice of a man, and the Lord fought for Israel. May we pray, Father? We ask right now, Father, that you'd speak to our hearts and encourage us, Father, with this mighty word, Father, from your holy scriptures. Dear Father, we pray that the Holy Spirit of God would speak, for if he doesn't speak, I certainly can't do anything to help myself or these people. I pray, dear Father, that you would speak through your word, Father. We pray, Father, that the church would be edified, and we pray, Heavenly Father, that unbelievers then would be converted, and we pray, dear Father, that the saints would just be emboldened in their witness for the Lord Jesus Christ. And may he receive all honor, glory, and praise. In the name of the Lord Jesus, we pray. Amen. A day in the Lord's hands. It's no telling what can be accomplished if we put our days into the Lord's hands. When we put our days into the Lord's hands, we free them up from fleshly desires, from our own sinful thoughts and our own ambitions. And if we're serving the Lord Jesus Christ, we want him to fill our days, to use our days, to guide our days, and ultimately to choreograph our days. And so a day in the Lord's hand is never a wasted day. Someone may say, how's your day been? I'm frequently asked by my children now that they're grown, well grown, and some of them have left home, and they'll call and they'll say, how's your day been? And I say, because I analyze everything. I say, well, it's been about like most of them are. It's just stuff to do. It's busy. A lot of things going on. But it's about like any other day. I'm just thankful to be here, blessed to be here, better than I deserve. I mean, I ought to be in hell or on my way there, but Jesus has saved me, filled me with his spirit, forgiven me of sin, and then given me eternal life. So that's kind of how today is. And so I'm just thankful that we can put our days into the Lord's hands. I really believe that's the thought that we ought to have when we leave from this passage of Scripture. Put a day in the Lord's hands and see what he'll do with that day. A lot of times if I plan out my day, it never goes according to plan. And many times when I made plans and it turns out another way, a lot of times it's better than the plans I could have made. So why don't I just give them to the Lord and let him take care of the days as they come? Some of you are facing heartaches or facing decisions or facing treatments and things of that nature. And there are many others in the house today that are too. We just don't even know it yet. We just haven't been told about it yet. So all of us need to understand to put a day in the Lord's hand as they come, one at a time. Don't worry about the one 2 weeks from tomorrow and the day after that. The one right now today, put it in the Lord's hand. And Jesus said there's sufficient trouble for today. We'll get to that other part when we get there. So I want you to just notice with me, here we find that the more things change, the more they stay the same. Can I remind you of that? We find here from thousands of years ago, the first thing we find is a secular decision, a secular coalition, you might say. God is on the move, and his people, led by Joshua, are on the move into the promised land. We know that Gibeon, the city, those inhabitants, they came by nefarious means, but they made a covenant with Joshua and ultimately with the Lord, and they were made woodcutters and water carriers, you recall, and their lives were spared. And so now, when the neighbors heard about this, and that made them mad. That made them angry. What do you mean you sold out and you went with them? So now we're going to attack you. We're going to come against you. That's really what's in the first six verses. We find a secular coalition against God, against the people of God, and against the Gibeonites who had come under the care of the people of God. It's all right there in those verses, and we don't want to get lost off in the names, but the names there, it gives the names of the kings. I did want to show to you and just remind you, you find the name of that king of Jerusalem there, and you say, I don't remember him being king of Jerusalem. I thought King David was and Solomon. That's exactly right, because God purged all those people out of those cities so he could give them to his cities, to his people to be their cities. And so that's just a reminder of what we see in here. It seems that the king of Jerusalem was one of the leaders. He's the leader, and all of these are like small city states nearby and close to one another. And there's five of them, and they say, even though Gibeon used to be among us and they were our neighbors and everything, and we probably traded, we probably did business together, we had functions perhaps even together, they've sold out and they've went with Israel, and they're with made a treaty with them, so let's now attack them. I'm telling you what faulty reasoning, what faulty thing we see from them. Really, when the word of God came, and I'm telling you, even those that did not know God by name, when the children of Israel were coming through and making their way through, the fame of God spread about. And I'm telling you, everybody had heard about what God did through the children of Israel to Sihon and Og, some of those kings, how he destroyed them. Everybody heard there about the city of Ai and how that they were ultimately destroyed by the people of God. Everybody had heard about Jericho, that famous walled city, had the high walls up around it, and how the children of Israel just marched around it. Just marched around it once a day for 6 days, but then on the seventh day, they marched seven times around, and then they tooted their horns, and the walls fell flat. And I'm telling you, they came into the city and took it over and slew everybody there. And I'm just saying, the fame of that had spread abroad. And here's all these king of Jerusalem, Lachish, and all those other places. They ought to have heard the word of God and said, maybe we ought to get in contact with this God. Maybe there's some way we could appease him. Maybe there's some way we can find that we won't be destroyed. But no, they didn't. They reared up against him. They reared up against him. It's just like people today when the gospel is preached. And the gospel is the greatest love story that's ever been given to mankind. You and I were lost in sin, going our own way, doing our own thing, hell-bound and filled with sin. But the Lord Jesus Christ, who never sinned, he made the greatest transaction ever been known to man. He took the place of sinners on the cross at Calvary, died in their place, took all their sin in his body. Not one sin that you commit would fail to be forgiven if you'll just trust in him, if you'll acknowledge him, if you'll submit to him, if you'll call upon him to save you. And people rear up. Oh, they get angry. They get mad. I don't want that gospel. I don't need all that. I don't want that. And they rear up against God. And that's exactly what we see going on in this passage here. It's as though Psalm 2 had already been written. Psalm chapter number 2. Take time to study this week. Why do the heathen rage, or the nations rage, and the people imagine a vain thing? The kings of the earth set themselves, and their rulers take counsel together against the Lord and against his anointed, saying, let us break their bands asunder. Let us cast their cords from us. He that sitteth in the heavens shall laugh. The Lord shall have them in derision. Then shall he speak unto them in his wrath and vex them in his sore displeasure. Verse 6, yet have I set my king, that is the Lord Jesus Christ, upon my holy hill of Zion. I will declare the decree. The Lord hath said unto me, thou art my son. This day I have begotten thee. Ask of me, and I shall give thee the heathen for thine inheritance, the uttermost parts of the earth for thy possession. Thou shalt break them with a rod of iron. Thou shalt dash them in pieces like the potter's vessel. Be wise now, therefore, O ye kings. Be instructed, ye judges of the earth. Serve the Lord with fear and rejoice with trembling. Kiss the Son, speaking about embrace the Son, the Lord Jesus Christ, lest he be angry and ye perish from the way when his wrath is kindled but a little. Blessed are all they that put their trust in him. So I'm telling you, these folks were living out Psalm 2 before it was ever written down. We're going to run up against Gibeon. I'm telling you what, we're going to take them, we're going to fight them, we're going to fight against the children of Israel, and we're going to fight ultimately against their God, the Lord God. And how futile was the effort. I'm telling you, people do the same thing today. People run up against the word of God today, But I'm telling you, the Word of God ought to bring to us, it ought to bring us to a point of repentance. When we are shown our sin, it's like the Word of God is a mirror before us. It's just like it's exposing everything about us. And it's the Word of God by the power of the Holy Spirit working in our lives. And that's when we ought to humble ourselves. That's when we ought to ask God for His mercy and His grace and not run up against Him and not launch out in futile attempts to overthrow Him or rebel against God. So that's what we see in this passage. I find it interesting also to note that all of these folks used to be in the same city states. They're in the same region. They had fellowship one with another. And yet, now they're at war. They're going to try to destroy Gibeon, one of their neighbors. Does that not remind you in Luke 23, verses 11 and 12, about Herod and Pilate? And the Bible says that that day they became friends, even though beforehand they had been enemies. So they had a common enemy that day in the Lord Jesus Christ. And that caused them too to used to be antagonistic toward each other. Here they are now. Oh, we're chummy and buddies because of the Lord Jesus Christ. And you study on that passage and it seems in a reverse and an inverse parallel to what we're seeing in this passage today. So we see a secular coalition. A coalition that cared nothing for the things of spiritual. They cared nothing for the things of God. They cared nothing for the Word of God. They only cared about their own ideas, their own things, and their own power. And I'm telling you, all secular coalitions will come to an end. The Lord Jesus Christ has promised it numerous places, but in Daniel chapter 2 and verse 44, it explicitly speaks of the kingdoms of this world will be crushed by the great stone, and they will be ground to powder. And that stone is none other than the Lord Jesus Christ, the King of glory. The Lord Jesus Christ, when He returns and establishes His kingdom upon this earth, and we will see it with our own eyes, and we will see all kingdoms and all authority come to naught. It will be destroyed. So we see this secular coalition. But now notice with me, if you would, as we see what's going on down in this chapter, they come up. In verse 4, they go to fighting against Gibeon, or they make camp against them. Verse 6, we see that Gibeon sent to Joshua. The men of Gibeon, sent to Joshua at Gilgal. You see, Gilgal is a city, a place near the Jordan River. It's down in that region, and it's on the promised side land, you might say, of the Jordan River. And Gilgal was their headquarters for a little while. And that's where Joshua and his men were kind of stationed at, camped at. And so now Gibeon, we see all these folks out there, all those folks, and we recognize them. They were our neighbors and stuff, and now they're coming to attack us. So they send to Joshua and say, we need help. We need your help now. Come on. And it reminds me of that truth. I'm telling you, they came under the care of the children of Israel. They were protected by the name of the Lord God Almighty, and they reminded themselves of that, and they said, we need your help. I'm just reminding you, people need Jesus. And they need Him now. And you and I are born-again believers. We're supposed to have the Word of God living in us, residing in us, guiding us, so we have what people need. So let's don't hoard it up. Let's share the Word of God. Let's share the love of the Lord Jesus Christ and the truth of the gospel message with people. So to give me an say, come on, help us. We need your help. And that's what we see in verse number 6. So Joshua ascended from Gilgal. So he marched all night long. First thing I noticed in this section here, I called special defender. Now, ultimately, Israel's defender, and in this particular case, Gibeon's defender, is the Lord Himself. None other than Yahweh, Jehovah, God Almighty. He is their special defender. He's going to use the children of Israel. He's going to use Joshua and his men of valor. But God is the defender. And can I remind you today, we wrestle not against flesh and blood. We do not wrestle against flesh and blood. If you can see that person that appears to be your enemy, it's not really them. There's someone behind them, Satan, that is the enemy. And our own flesh and our own world many times is our enemy as well. So we just need to be reminded of that we have a special defender in the Lord Jesus Christ. He defends us. He cares for us. He gave His life for us. He bought us. He owns us. And so He will defend for us.
4: So many times we're trying to defend ourselves when ultimately we need to throw our hands out and say, Lord Jesus, I'm leaving it up to you. You defend me against the attacks. You defend me against the wicked one. So we see a willingness on their leader in verse 7. Joshua is willing to go help these people. And you know, he could have been puffed up. He could have been angry and said, you remember, boy, y'all came to us and you lied to us. And you got me real good. And I'm embarrassed now. I'm not even going to play along anymore. He could have pouted and done all that, but he didn't. He understood he had made a mistake previously. But then they made the best they could of that mistake. And they brought the Gibeonites into servitude for them to work in the tabernacle. And we don't even know till we get to eternity what effects that might have had on those Gibeonites as they cut wood and as they hold water for the service of the tabernacle. We don't know, but what some of them came to faith in the Lord. And so he decides that I'm going to be willing to go help these people. I've given my word. And so he's willing to go serve them. So God's looking for willing folks. I really believe. I mean, he doesn't have to have us. I don't want to portray that in any way. He doesn't have to have us, but he's willing to use us if we are willing to serve him. And so we find that he goes up, all the men of valor. And if you'll notice, he gets a word from the Lord. I have found in my years of trying to study the Bible and live for the Lord, I've heard other men speak about, I got a word from the Lord. And sometimes that can be a little bit abstract, be a little bit difficult to understand. But here's about what I've gathered up now, that you and I have the complete Holy Scriptures. We got everything from Genesis to Revelation. We've got all that's ever going to be revealed into Scriptures. We've got it right here. So we read that word, we study, we pray, we ask God by his Holy Spirit, would you show me the word that will lead me and guide me and help me to understand, help me to make a decision for this issue in my life, or whatever the case may be. Would you reaffirm, Lord, through your word, what direction you've given me by the Spirit of God in my life? And I think that's what men say by, you know, God gave me a word. Here's an example of where the Lord gave Joshua a word. Notice with me in verse number 8. The Lord said unto Joshua, so he spoke to him. He said, fear them not. You do not have to fear them. I've already delivered them into your hand. There shall not a man of them stand before thee. Wow, what a word. I'm telling you what, when you think about, I'm going to take my men, and we're going to run up there, and we're going to try to get to Gibeon in time to help them, to help that city state. And God gives them a word, says, don't worry about it. You just go on up. I've already given them to you. Not one will stand. That's a powerful word from God Almighty. And I'm just telling you, I want you to know when you think about you and myself as we're following the Lord Jesus Christ, and when we fall into sin, when we're reminded by Satan or we're reminded of a sin that we committed and we had not confessed, I'm telling you what, all of those sins are covered by the cross. All of those sins are covered by the blood of the Lord Jesus Christ. And I'm telling you what, he has saved us to the uttermost. You know, and the Spirit bears witness with your spirit that you're born again and saved. And I'm not telling you to live in sin, and I'm not telling you to have unconfessed sin, but I'm telling you enough to know that there's a word from God Almighty that if you're saved, my friend, you're saved to the uttermost. You're saved right on out to the end. You're saved. You're just as saved as Jesus is if you've put your genuine trust and faith in the Lord Jesus Christ. And no one can stand against you, keeping you from entering into that eternal paradise with God Almighty. Not a man can stand against you. You're going to be there. You're going to make it if Christ and Christ alone is what you're trusting in. And so I see this word from him, word from the Lord. And it's a powerful word. But now notice with me the weaponry. This weaponry that's going to be used here is from out of this world. Would you notice as we follow along, verse number 9, Joshua came unto them suddenly. He went up from Gilgal all night. So the men marched all night long heading up. Man, I'd have been tired and wore out. It don't take much anymore, but I'm telling you, when you're marching uphill, heading uphill all night long, can you imagine if the Lord had not been on their side? They would have faced certain disaster. The men would have been worn out by the time they got there after marching all night long. But they marched all night long. Why? Because they had a word from the Lord. I'm telling you, maybe somebody else needs to hear this one more time. You keep on for the Lord Jesus Christ. You keep on for the glory of God. You keep on trusting the Lord Jesus Christ. Don't give up, my friend. He's got plans for us, for you, and for me that we have no idea. We just don't even know or understand where we may be able to serve.

Good morning. You're present with us here in the sanctuary, and it's good to see you. You're present with us listening from home through the ministry of WCLN. We welcome you as well. If you are visiting with us, we would encourage you to take the form that's on the bulletin and fill it out, place it in the offering plate. We'd like to know more about you and extend our welcome to you further. For our church family, you'll note in the bulletin there are many opportunities. It's going to be a wonderfully full season through October, November, and December. There are places for us to be in fellowship, to be on mission, to share, to give, to spend time with each other, and to worship and praise God. So I ask that you would note those and put them on your calendar. And for those of you, if you are on the Mission Development Team or a Christian Artist Series team, you'll meet this afternoon at 4. If you're a member of our Board of Deacons, we'll be meeting this afternoon at 5. And our Nominating Committee will be meeting this afternoon at 6 p.m. So a busy afternoon, very important one. The places where you are to be, we welcome you. The places where you are not having scheduled to be in prayer for the work being done. As God speaks to our hearts, as God speaks to us through the voices of the children, may we feel his love and his presence.

0: Let us pray. Dear God, thank you for our church. Thank you for a new season of colorful leaves and cooler temperatures. Just like the trees drop their old leaves, help us drop our worries at the door today. 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
1: Help us to speak loudly, listen carefully, and love one another. 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
0: And now we lift our voices together in prayer.
2: Our Father, who art in heaven, hallowed be your name. Thy kingdom come, thy will be done on earth as it is in heaven. Give us this day our daily bread. Give us our trespasses, and give us the day as we trespass against us.

All who are able, please stand as we sing our opening hymn this morning, number 14, Praise to the Lord, the Almighty, number 14.

0: Good morning. You all did such an awesome job this morning. Better down. I have something in my hand, and I want you to look. You might have to get close, because it's really little.
1: What is it?
0: Does anybody know what I have in my hand? No? What? Chocolate chips? Okay. No, they might would melt if they were in my hand. It is a seed. It's not an apple seed. It's a flower seed. It'll grow into a beautiful, well, it's not sunflower, but it's just, I just want you to realize that this is how tiny a little, it looks like chocolate chips, I know, but it's not. So I want to ask you something. When you look at this little seed, do you see a beautiful flower inside?
1: No.
0: What do you see?
1: This thing.
0: Just some little white things, right? It doesn't look very special. If I drop these outside, would I probably even realize it?
1: Yeah,
0: nope, because they'd blend right in with the dirt, wouldn't they? Because they look a lot like dirt. Okay, well, what do you think would happen if I planted these seeds in some soil and gave it some water and waited? What do you think would happen?
1: Grow into
0: that's right. Now I got to get some out of my bag. With the right conditions, this would grow into a beautiful flower. Okay. Well, you know, it does take some time, doesn't it? When I put the seed in the ground, can you see what's happening when you plant something? You can't see what's happening, can you? We don't know what's going on with these roots. You see these little white, little stringy-looking things? Those are all roots that are attached to this flower that help it grow. And you know what? I can't even see the oxygen and the, what else? What do plants give off? What do we give off that plants need? Carbon dioxide, yes. We can't even see the oxygen and the carbon dioxide that's all up in the air. We can't see any of that taking place. But I want you to know this morning that even when we can't see it, something is happening. And that something is important for us to remember, because sometimes we can't see what God is doing in our lives, but that doesn't mean that God's not working. Well, don't you be sneaking in my bag. Don't you be sneaking in my bag. Well, Joseph, this reminds us of Joseph in the Bible, and his brothers treated him really, really badly. And he went into slavery, but God never forgot about him. And even through the difficult times, God was still with him. And Joseph became a leader in Egypt and helped save a lot of people, including his own family. And he learned that although people can do wrong, God can still bring some good out of a difficult situation. We may not always understand that what's happening in our lives, but God is always at work, even when we can't see it, just like the roots of this tree. Now, look at this beautiful flower. Would you ever think that this flower could come from that tiny little seed?
1: No.
0: Would you think so? No. Does it turn like into a flower in just a minute?
1: No.
0: It takes a lot of time. That's right.
1: It could take a month.
0: Yes, that's right. And so sometimes growing is not going to happen just like that. And sometimes God is working in our lives and we need to grow. And we don't understand why something's happening, but we know that God does, and he's going to take care of us. And you know what? He might be doing something in your life right now, and you don't know it, but it's going to be amazing. And you just don't even know what it is. So I want you to pretend like we're little seeds. I want you to hold your hands really, really tight, because those seeds are little, and they could fall out. Okay? Now I slowly want you to open your hand like a flower blooming. Open your hand up. Okay? And now let's say this together. God is working in me.
1: God is working in me.
0: Let's try that one more time. God is working in me. All right, that's right. God is working in our lives, and we sure can use his love, right? Let's pray this morning. Dear God, we thank you for always being at work in our lives, even when we cannot see it. Help us to trust you when life is difficult. And Lord, help us to grow in your love just like a tiny seed grows into a beautiful flower. In your name we pray. Amen.
2: All who are able, please stand as we sing our hymn of dedication. Number 73, God Moves in a Mysterious Way. Number 73.

Would you join me in prayer, please? Dear Lord, the children have taught us so much already this morning that we come to you in this moment with grateful hearts. We're grateful for the opportunity to join here in worship. We're grateful for those who lead us in this worship. We're grateful for the exuberance and joy in the worship by our young people. Let us now, in the spirit of those grateful hearts, make our tithes and our offerings. We ask that you multiply these gifts to support our ministries here and beyond, so that your kingdom will indeed grow. In your most holy name, amen.

Because the Spirit intercedes for the saints according to the will of God. We know that all things work together for good for those who love God, who are called according to His purpose. Would you bow with me and let's share together in prayer. Gracious and loving Lord, on this day we praise You. And we begin first for who You are, for Your love, Your mighty power, Your sweet Spirit, and Your peaceful presence. We also thank You for inviting us to be here. Help us to always know how essential, how important it is for us to set aside the distractions and the duties of the day on this day that is set aside as Your holy day, to come and to be together in fellowship for study, to hear Your message as it is proclaimed to us through song, through Your holy word. And as we come into this moment, Lord, we also thank You that You're looking after people that we know and love who need Your care in a remarkable way. Whether it's illness or restlessness, whether it's a sense of abandonment or responsibility that would require Your direction, Your redirection, Your strength, Your wisdom. Be with them, Lord. They're on our hearts. They're in our spirits. And we'd also come to this moment praying for ourselves, asking You to guide our steps. We could always measure a day with its confusion and chaos. We can also acknowledge that we have blessings to count and joys that are part of our everyday life. And most of all, we can count on that You are always with us. We would ask as we do that You would bless those who lead us in our small circles of work and fellowship, those who lead us from within our community, our nation, those who would seek to lead throughout the world, that they would know wisdom and justice and a sense of Your presence. Bless us now, O Lord, as we continue our time of worship. Once more, we'd ask that You'd help us to set aside the distractions of the day and hear what You have prepared for us, and then be so inspired to respond in faith. In Jesus' name we make our prayer. Amen.

The story that is the background of Genesis 45, the verses we'll share in just a moment, is a long story. It starts at the 37th chapter of Genesis and goes all the way to the end of the book. 14 chapters. But it seems when we are referring to God at work, it's a lasting account. Now, there's a verse that I want to share, a part of the text, rather, I want to share with you that should be a preface to how our immediate episode will unfold. From that 37th chapter where it all begins in verse 3. Now, Jacob loved Joseph more than any of his other sons because he had been born to him in his old age, and he made an ornate robe for him, a coat of many colors. When his brothers saw that their father loved him more than any of them, they hated him and could not speak a kind word to him. The fifth verse of that opening text. Joseph had a dream, and when he told it to his brothers, they hated him all the more. Joseph said to them, "Listen to this dream I had. We were binding sheaves of grain out in the field when suddenly my sheaf rose and stood upright, while your sheaves gathered around mine and bowed down to it." His brother said to him, "Do you intend to reign over us? Will you actually rule us?" And they hated him all the more because of his dream and what he had said. Is God working here? For in all things, God works for good, Paul would say centuries later. Joseph's jealous brothers, as the story will continue, try to get rid of him, and doing so by throwing him into a pit. He was their father's pet, you heard that text, and at the sight of the many-colored coat when he comes to see them out in the fields with the flocks, they are jealous all the more as they wore their dingy, sheep-herding coveralls. And after tossing him into the pit, the brothers decided to tell their father, Jacob, that his fair-haired boy had a fatal tangle with wildlife. And in order to convince him, they produced a shirt they had dipped in goat's blood to give evidence of the calamity that had befallen him, and their father, Jacob, was mournfully convinced. Joseph was rescued from the pit by some traveling salesmen who happened to be passing by and eventually wound up as a slave in Egypt, where he was bought by an army man named Potiphar. He got into trouble over an embarrassing misunderstanding with Potiphar's covetous, flirtatious wife, and he did some time in jail for this as a result. But Pharaoh hears that Joseph was proficient in dream interpretations and had him released to see what he could do with a couple of dreams that he, Pharaoh, had had. And when Joseph succeeded in giving a dream interpretation to Pharaoh, and he liked essentially what he heard, Pharaoh promoted him to be, well, eventually his right-hand man, and as one author put it, the head of the Department of Agriculture for all of Egypt. Valuable role, because there will be a famine in the land, in the greater community, and Joseph will be proficient in preparing for this. Is God at work? Years into the famine, Joseph's brothers, who had long since succeeded in putting him out of their minds,
They turn up in Egypt. The famine has occurred, especially in their area, and they're looking for something to eat. Joseph knew who they were right off the bat. But because he was wearing his fancy Department of Agriculture uniform and speaking Egyptian and had a new haircut, they didn't recognize him. Joseph couldn't resist. After all that they had done to him earlier, he had not forgotten. And he wanted to get a little bit back, a little bit of revenge for a while. And so he pretended that they were spies. He gave them some grain to take home, but he made one of them stay behind as a hostage. He planted some silverware in their luggage and accused them of stealing it. But down deep inside, Joseph was really touched with seeing his brothers for the first time in many, many years. That every once in a while, as the text tells us part of the story, he had to get out of the room in a hurry so no one would see how choked up he was and discover his true identity. Is God at work? Finally, he'd had enough. He told them who he was, and they all fell into each other's arms and wept. He then invited them to come and to live with him in Egypt and to bring their father, old Jacob, along with them too, who, as the story will continue, was so delighted to find Joseph alive after all these years that he didn't even seem too upset by the trick that had been played on him with the bloody shirt. Genesis 45, verses 1 through 8. Then Joseph could no longer control himself or all those who stood by him, and he cried out, "Send everyone away from me." So no one stayed when Joseph made himself known to his brothers. And he wept so loudly that the Egyptian heard it, and the household of Pharaoh heard it. Joseph said to his brothers, "I am Joseph. Is my father still alive?" But his brothers, they couldn't answer him. So dismayed they were at his presence. Then Joseph said, "Come closer to me." And they came closer, and he said, "I am your brother Joseph, whom you sold into Egypt. And now, do not be distressed or angry with yourselves." I love the irony there. "Because you sold me here, for God sent me before you to preserve life. For the famine has been in the land these 2 years, and there are 5 more years in which there will be neither plowing nor harvest. God sent me before you to preserve for you a remnant on earth, and to keep alive for you many survivors. So it was not you who sent me here, but God." Was God at work? The last time that he had laid eyes on these brothers, they had beaten him to a bloody pulp, thrown him into a pit, sold him off as a slave to some itinerant foreign merchants, and now he is the most important person in all of Egypt, except, of course, for Pharaoh. He could have crushed them. Not just play a prank, but crush them. He could have tortured them. He could have had them thrown in prison for the rest of their lives. He could have really taught them a lesson. Instead, Joseph tells them not to worry and says it wasn't them who did all that to him. It was God sending him to Egypt.
Was God at work? It takes a profound faith and a devoted heart to share such words. Don't worry, it was God who sent me. It's God who's been at work. And in that moment, I picture in his mind images of his father Jacob, the assault, the pit, the caravan, Potiphar's wife and the imprisonment, Pharaoh and the dream talk, his promotion, his work in the Egyptian court and the grain bins. And now with all those images rolling through his mind and in his heart, he is reunited with his brothers and asks, "Is my father alive?" It's an emotional moment. What a story. Is God at work? Yes. The whole time. Joseph is able to look upon the hardest days of his life and see the hand of God working for himself and all of God's people. He's able to look upon the awful experience of being forsaken by family, sold as a slave, exploited, plunged into jail, and God moving mightily using Joseph to save his people. There were survivors because of what God had done in working in the life of Joseph. All the people of the corner of that world and their rescue and restoration from famine. Dr. Rick Worley wrote in his book, A Garden Path, "Personally, my first thought would have been to ask God, couldn't there have been an easier way? Couldn't we have just postponed the famine? Or have Joseph send his resume to Pharaoh after he had his troubling dreams? Why go through all of this? Did it really take all of that? Was God working?" And yet, what this long story of Joseph reveals is the notion that God does not promise to take away all possibility of pain and discomfort, but rather God promises to be with us through it all. God promises that there will be good things, great things that can happen. But not all great things come easily. Not all great things happen according to our definition or our designation. And in the lasting accounts of our lives, God is present and working. In the verse I read to you before we prayed for the choir sang in Romans 8:28, Paul is assuring the church at Rome and all of us that all things work together for good for those who love God, who are called according to God's purposes. In those verses, the apostle is offering good news. He's reassuring the readers then as now that our life with God through Christ Jesus brings with it the assurance that God is at work for good in all that happens. That in the process we are being conformed to the image of Christ. The gift of eternal life, yes. But also the promise of walking together now in famine and feast and assault as well as preservation. Is God working? Some great things come in a manger. Some great things happen after many hasty trips to our own Egypt. Some terribly wonderful things happen because of an old rugged cross.
it would seem that God doesn't always look for the path of least resistance. Sometimes it seems God asks us to walk through fiery furnaces or spend time in a pit or bear a cross. But when God works, and God does, we are always presented with the reality that God never leaves us. God never left Joseph. What about us? That same text from Romans? No. In all these things we are more than conquerors through Him who loved us. For I am convinced that neither death, nor life, nor angels, nor rulers, nor things present, nor things to come, nor powers, nor height, nor depth, nor anything else in all creation will be able to separate us from the love of God in Christ Jesus our Lord. Is God at work? God always has been. Amen. Pray with me. There's a lot of things, Lord, we know that we go through that we don't expect, we don't want. Things that require responsibility, redirection. And in all things, it would seem that as we acknowledge our faith and love with you and in you, we discover you walking with us, guiding us, and providing for us. Joseph did. He always trusted you, it seems, in the pit as well as the Egyptian court, in his isolated family life and in his reunion. Help us to be mindful of that testimony and to know that every path is not one of least resistance. But every path includes the light and the love that you give us. In Jesus' name, together we make our prayer. Amen. Our hymn of opportunity and of response is about being led. He leadeth me, O blessed thought. And as we stand and sing and share together, and as God speaks to our hearts and works within us, may we respond. Let's stand together as we sing.

somebody you want to see.

0: The beautiful flowers that are placed in front of the church are in memory of Bridget Autry by the Autry family. And so we're going to enjoy those this morning, long as they last. Aren't they beautiful? Amen. In Bridget's memory. Then I have, it's that time of year, isn't it, where events and calendars, they start filling up. Not that we're not busy all year, but especially these last 3 months or so. And you see that's evident in our bulletin this morning. A lot happening this week. I want to mention Saturday, it'll be Faith in Blue food distribution from 9 until 12. Maybe you'll help us out with that. If anything else, spread the word. Spread the word. Any that like to come through. We're collecting stuffed animals for all the children that come through, as well as food. And so that'll take place on October the 10th. With that, in conjunction, we'll still be working our bus routes and nursing homes and the outreach from Saturation Saturday. So we will need your help next week. Also, what a blessing this is, there'll be a bus baptism service. There's enough of the bus children that have been saved. They want to have their own baptism service. I said, praise the Lord. Amen. And so maybe you want to come and be a part of that next week and celebrate with those making a public profession of Christ Jesus. And then on the 11th, next Sunday, to follow, there will be Old Fashioned Day. And so what a blessing that that is. That on that evening service, I spoke with Brother Chris Wataco just last week, and he's going to be with us on Sunday evening. And so the Wataco family will be with us. I don't know, maybe Brother Chris will preach. We'll see what the Lord does. But it's going to be a big day, old-fashioned Sunday. Some of you want to enter the pie competition. That's always fun to eat them anyhow, right? Amen. And then old-fashioned apparel, there's horse and buggy rides. Brother Kenneth's going to bring the mule and the wagon. And so it's just a big day of fun, our homecoming, if you will. Bring somebody. There's sign-ups, no doubt, perhaps if you want to make something or a beverage or even bring a pie for the competition. Other things here that's happening, taking place, be mindful of these. They'll be coming down the pipe, as they say. Birthdays this week. James Allen, Renee, Landon, Clayton. Who else with a birthday this week? If I called your name, stand up. We'd like to sing to you in your honor this morning, celebrating your birthday this week. Here we go. Here we have, all right. Who else? Any others with a birthday? Perhaps a name that I failed to mention. All right, well, let's sing happy birthday to these this morning.
1: Oh, he says, come on up.
0: Send her up here, brother. She's happy right there, it looks like.
2: Happy birthday

so much to thank him for this morning. Praise his holy name. Amen. Ain't God good? Church be better if you didn't get over that fact, church be better. Amen. You'd come and have the liberty to worship him for his goodness today. Thank God for all he's done. Hallelujah. It's been a good week in church. We've heard a little bit of preaching. Amen. We've heard some helpful preaching this week. Telling Brother Chris this week, seems like forever ago since John hadn't let me preach just a spell to the football team the other night, it seemed like a week or two since I've been in the pulpit. It's good to be back this morning. It's good to know that Jesus is still on the throne and that the blood of Christ still saves. Amen. Hallelujah. It's good to be saved on a Sunday morning. Amen. Let's stand together. We're dismissed now. Those going out for nursery and wiggle worms. Wiggle worms and nursery are dismissed. Let's sing 191, In My Heart, There Rings a Melody, 191.

0: may be seated. Grab your Bible. It is good to be back in church this morning. Amen. First Samuel. Some of us are dragging from a week of revival. We're not dragging spiritually. Amen. But old flesh, we stretched it last week, didn't we? Amen. Friday night, I think we left here at 11:30 is what time we pulled out of church. And a lot of you were not far in front of us. Amen. The preachers made it back home, and they're preaching in pulpits. They're in church this morning. We came in on two wheels. Brother Ed called me this morning. He said, "Preacher, make sure you let them know I love them, and I'm praying for them." He's in a pulpit. He's filling a pulpit in Georgia this morning. And so he sends his love. The Gwynns are back from a long week of missions conference. And so what a blessing. God answered our prayer. And they're back in church this morning. And you're here. I see some new faces and some visitors. And we're thankful for you and familiar faces this morning. Amen. Facebook and YouTube, they always join us. We're thankful. And then perhaps it's the radio or it's Starvision, isn't it, that they pick up on. Is it not Starvision? 15. Amen. And so praise the Lord, 16, 15. They know where it's at. We don't. We're in church. Amen. But we're thankful for them and their presence. 1 Samuel chapter number 4. If you're happy to be saved, you ought to say amen.
1: Amen.
0: If you met somebody new in church this morning, say amen.
1: Amen.
0: Amen. So we've met somebody new. We got some new friends. Praise God. 1 Samuel chapter number 4. I want to read a few verses here. I could have slimmed it down, but I want to start reading at verse 10, right on to the conclusion of the chapter. First Samuel in chapter number 4. In Bible class, we're studying and teaching through the Kings this semester. And so we're covering 1 and 2 Samuel, and so just been stirred as we just study through class, and I'll mark some pages and some thoughts and some places that God's helping me. And so we've been in 1 and 2 Samuel recently a time or two, and that's why. Verse number 10, and the Philistines fought, and Israel was smitten. And they fled every man into his tent, and there was a very great slaughter, for there fell of Israel 30,000 footmen. And the ark of God was taken, and the two sons of Eli, Hophni and Phinehas, were slain. And there ran a man of Benjamin out of the army and came to Shiloh the same day with his clothes rent and with earth upon his head. When he came, lo, Eli sat upon the seat by the wayside watching, for his heart trembled for the ark of God. And when the man came unto the city and told it, all the city cried out. When Eli heard the noise of the crying, he said, "What meaneth the noise of this tumult?" And the man came in hastily and told Eli. Now Eli was 98 years old, and his eyes were dim, that he could not see. And the man said unto Eli, "I am he that came out of the army, and I fled today out of the army." And he said, "What is there done, my son?" And the messenger answered and said, "Israel has fled before the Philistines, and there hath been also a great slaughter among the people. And thy two sons also, Hophni and Phinehas, are dead. And the ark of God is taken." And it came to pass, when they made mention of the ark of God, that he fell from off his seat backward by the side of the gate, and his neck brake. And he died, for he was an old man and heavy. And some of us can relate there, amen? Maybe not so much the old part, but the heavy part. And he had judged Israel 40 years. And his daughter-in-law, Phinehas' wife, was with child, near to be delivered. And when she heard the tidings that the ark of God was taken, and that her father-in-law and her husbands were dead, she bowed herself and travailed, and her pains came upon her. And about the time of her death, the woman that stood by her said unto her, "Fear not, for thou hast borne a son," trying to calm, trying to soothe. But there was no calming and soothing in this day. But she answered not, neither did she regard it. And she named a child Ichabod, saying, "The glory is departed from Israel, because the ark of God was taken, because of her father-in-law and her husband." And she said, "The glory is departed from Israel, for the ark of God is taken." Father, we stand in need, in great need, where flesh fails us, God. We call on you this morning in spirit to help us, Lord, that the preaching of this truth, of this book, God, would stir and help and build this morning. God, you tell us when we're in our weakness, when we're weak, you're strong. And that's what we need, your strength, your strong hand of God this morning to reach down, to minister, and to speak to our hearts, Lord. In this a room of people this size, no doubt, God, there's some tonight or some this morning rejoicing, Lord, on a mountain high, but then there's valleys in life, and some perhaps find themselves there this morning. And God, to all, I pray you'd minister and speak from youngest to oldest. Do that work, God, that would glorify your name and build and help your people. It's in Christ Jesus' name we pray. Amen and amen. And this 1 Samuel chapter number 4, we see and we find here the story of the priest of Israel, the predecessor, if you will, to Samuel. Now, Samuel is important in that God uses Samuel, the last judge, and as a priest to anoint the first two kings of Israel, being Saul, which was man's selection, and then King David, which was the man after God's own heart. Don't you love studying and hearing and receiving encouragement from the Word of God about David? And so here we find a story about Eli, but it's also a story in my mind. This is probably one of the most tragic days that has ever happened in the history of God's people. Take note here from the verses of what happened. The Bible says that Israel was defeated by the Philistines. You know and understand that the Philistines were the enemy, had been, were enemies of God's people. And in that defeat, 30,000 men of Israel have died. But not only that, in this tragedy, the very priest's own son, Hophni and Phinehas, they have died. But a tragedy does not end there. Not only were the army on the run and being defeated, not only were the two sons of the priest had been slain, but also the Ark of God. Do you understand what that means? The Ark of the Covenant of God had been taken. What? How is that significant, preacher? It was the Ark of God, where the very presence of God resided with the people of God. Over the mercy seat in the outstretched cherubims was where the Shekinah of glory of God would meet. You remember when it was time to move, he'd lift up off of the ark, and they would follow in the wilderness, the very presence of God. That Ark of the Covenant had been taken, but the tragedy does not end there. From the Philistines taking the Ark of God, now a messenger takes word back to the priest, to the judge himself, the high priest. Now he's an older man. The Bible says he's in his upper 90s, and he's sitting there by the wayside, by the gate, if you will. And when news had been received that the army's defeated, 30,000 men are dead, your own sons are not dead, but when he receives word also of the tragedy that the Ark of God had been taken, now the priest himself falls over, his neck breaks, and the Bible says that he's dead. What a tragic instance in the life of the history of God's people. And I think we find in this story that all of this is summed up with the birth of a baby. Phinehas being one of the sons of Eli that had died, Phinehas' wife gives birth on this day. And at her fleeting last dying breath, she says, "The child shall be called Ichabod." And it goes on to explain what the word means, that the glory had departed. Now listen to me. God had been good to his people here. God had led the people out of Egypt land. God had led them into wilderness and provided for those 40 years of wandering because of their lack of faith. God had led them across to and the parting of the Red Sea and then the parting of the Jordan. And then by the hand of Joshua, great defeats that God had given. I'm saying God had been good. God had provided for his people. They had seen the hand of God, but now it has departed. This is my thought this morning as I make application. God has been good to this place. Amen. Are you listening to me? God has been good to Charity, to the people of Charity Baptist Church. We experience and we tasted his goodness this very week. The flames of revival were fanned, and we received help, and two of our own children were saved. Hey, yesterday in soul winning efforts of the church, three people were gloriously born again. This morning, a little girl on a bus ride to church bowed her head and received Jesus Christ as Savior. Look around. God's been good every week. And hey, and the baptism, and the building's going up, and the building's being extended, and new faces in church. I'm saying, we have seen and touched and been with God in this place. It's been good. Visiting preachers, they'll come and they'll say, I want you to understand, don't you take it for granted. God is not doing this in every place. But with that, it seems there's always a warning, isn't it? They say, protect it. You better be careful, they say. You better not allow flesh and division and contention and anything to come in that might hinder what God is doing in this place. I want to preach a message this morning. I've entitled it, When the Glory Departs. When the Glory Departs. Number one, when the glory departs. Number one, there was a blindness of leadership. Look at verse number 15. The Bible says, now Eli was 98 years old and his eyes were dim that he could not see. Now no doubt it's speaking to his age. And no doubt it's speaking to his eyesight. But I believe also in that verse it is speaking to the spiritual aptitude. You with me? I believe it's also speaking to the spiritual direction of who's supposed to be God's man. His eyes were dim. Listen to me. Eli, the high priest, the leader of God's people, had no vision. The Bible says where there is no vision, the people perish. Are you listening to me this morning? The glory departed. Why? Because the leadership, Eli, he was no more stirred like he was. Samuel, you see, had taken over. But Eli could still burn for God. Eli, he wasn't dead. And can I say this morning, you say, well, I'm older and I'm seasoned and I'm just enjoying the ride. If God still has you here, he has a purpose for you. But without a vision, there's stagnation. Do you understand that? What is vision, preacher? What does vision come from? It comes from the truth of the Word of God. What do we say every time when we pledge allegiance to our Bible, young people? Thy Word is a lamp unto my feet and a light unto my path. Do you understand? When we spin and we get and we are in God's Word and we are around the preaching of the Word of God, there's vision now. Because why? Because the Bible provides clarity with vision. There's Bible clarity. And when there's clarity, the church presses on and moves forward. You know what you need in your family? You need vision to move on. You know what our church needs? We need vision to press on and to move forward. And Eli had lost his vision. Do you see that? And the glory of God departs. Vision. You know what you need? Vision. You know what you need, Sunday school teacher? Vision. You know what you need, mama and daddy and grandparent? You need vision. You need vision. You need the power of the hand of God. Hey, there's better days coming. I said, hey, by faith, we're going to press on and do something for Jesus. But there has to be a vision. There has to be a vision. Do you read God's Word and does your heart beat faster in this? Oh, you felt it for this week for a long time, perhaps first time in a long time. Once again, you burned for Jesus and once again, you were excited about the things of God. That is life. That is growth. That is moving on. But there has to be a vision. Some of us this morning, perhaps we're dead and we're stagnant and there's churches that are not moving on this morning for the glory of God because there is no vision. Vision comes from God's Word. Do you see that? Number one, there was a what? Blindness. There was a blindness of a leadership. God give us a vision. God, isn't it exciting? Sunday school teacher, you want to build your class? Get a vision. Get a vision. Mama and daddy, you want to lead your child into love and admonition. You want to live your life to lead your children to do something for God. Nobody wants to follow somebody who's not going anywhere. Well, how do you go for it with clarity? Where do you get clarity, vision? Where does vision come from? The blessed book, the Word of God. But there was blindness, you see, of the leadership. And so the glory of God, Ichabod, had departed. Let me give you this next one here. There was a beating of the army. There was a blindness of the leader.
1: By the way, the church is supposed to move on. Matthew 16, he said, upon this rock I will build, not maintain, not hang out, not hold on, not survive. Onward, Christian soldier. You with me? Forward, Christian, forward, the song says. I'm pressing on the upward way. I'm not going backwards. I'm not maintaining. We're moving on. It requires a vision. What's your vision this morning? To do something for God? But number next, I said, there was a beating of the army. Look at verse 17. The Bible said, and the messenger answered and said, Israel's fled before the Philistines, and there has also been a great slaughter. Mr. High Priest, sir. Among the people. Verse 10, it tells us the great slaughter, that there fell 30,000 Israel footmen that day. Do you see that? The army of Israel had suffered defeat. They had been robbed of the victory. I'm going to relish in it a while, so you'll have to be all right, but last week we saw the victory. Our church experiences the victory. Every week people saved. Hallelujah. Brother Brett and myself, this is God. I don't mind bragging on him a minute. Miss Rebecca, Brother Brett and myself, for however many months now, we've entered the same room time after time after time, and this dear lady has not been out of her bed, and she has on a sleep mask in the middle of the day, and when you knock on the door, she'll pull it up out of one corner of her eye and say, I'm sleeping. And yesterday, he and I approached that door, and I said, well, we know she's going to be asleep, don't we? But we're going to knock on this door anyhow. And we knocked on the door, and to our surprise, for the very first time, she's sitting up in the chair, reading, and God showed up. You listening to me? God showed up. You know what that was? That was a victory. We got to taste and see the victory yesterday when that lady bowed her head and asked Jesus to come into her heart and receive, and according to her own testimony, I said, did you just get saved? Did you just receive Jesus as your Lord and Savior? Yes, I did. This place is not foreign to the victories of God. God has been good. God is here and stirring and moving in this place. Listen to me. Do you realize in this text the last time that God's people had seen victory? Best that I could tell, it was way back in Judges. I think it was even back there, Judges 16, in the days of Samson. That was the last time God's people had experienced, for all of those years, they had not seen the victorious hand of God. Anybody with me this morning? Let me tell you when the glory departs. Let me tell you, stop soul winning. Stop running the buses. Stop having the altar calls. Stop having Sunday night and Wednesday night. Say, well, revival's too long. It's just too much. We better cut it back. Did you hear what a preacher said? Most every church, and these are fiery preachers, most every church, revival is Monday, Tuesday, and Wednesday, and it cuts off. Let me tell you what happens when you get in the habit of taking away Sunday night church, and you take away soul winning, and you take away the buses, and you no longer see the victory. Amen. I'm just saying this morning, glory be to his name. Let's stay after it for Jesus. Let's keep seeing what Jesus will do. Let's keep the devil on the run. But you got to stay in the battle. You got to stay in the battle. It's been a long time. Some of these probably had never experienced a taste of victory. Do you see that? You know how to gain the greatest strength for tomorrow's battle? It comes in the victory of what God's doing today and what he did yesterday and what he did the day before. But where does victory come from? Victory comes from signing up, enlisting on the front line, and getting in the fight. Well, I feel like in my own life, the glory's departed. You need to taste the victory. There's plenty of places to get on the front line. Let me tell you where the devil will fight you. The bus church, the nursing home ministry, the door knocking ministry, altar work, Sunday school. You listen to me? Because anything God uses, the devil's after it, friend. But God uses it. There is a fight, but look up in here. It's on the firing line. It's in the fight that you see the greatest victories. And it's in the victories that you gain the strength to want to fight again. And a church that's not fighting is a church with no victory. And a church with no victory has Ichabod written over the door. You see that? There was the beating of the army. I sensed his shoe getting loose. Look out front row. Number three right here. Everybody all right? I'm just saying, let's remain a church that keeps the devil on the run. I want them to know who we are. And that, hey, I don't say that pridefully, because we understand our strength is found in him, and he is well capable. He is well capable to provide the victory for God's people. Number next here, the glory was departed. There was a breakdown of the home. You must understand and preface what takes place in this story. Look at verse 17. It's a great slaughter among the people, sir, and thy two sons also, Hophni and Phinehas, are dead. Who are these? That's your boys. That's your sons. Look back at verse 12 in chapter 2. Chapter 2, let's see here. Yeah, it is verse 12. Now the sons of Eli were sons of Belial. You understand what that means? This is the priest's sons. Look, they knew not the Lord. The very high priest's sons that grew up around the things of God didn't even know God. And not only that, these were men of Belial. These were wicked men, defiling the purposes and the things of God. You go back and read of the wicked things that they did in the temple of God. But watch, that's not the worst part. The worst part, this tragedy, this judgment came. His sons died. The army was defeated. The ark was taken. Eli himself died. Why? Because he permitted these sons to do these things. Let me tell you the strength of Charity Baptist Church. Let me tell you the strength I'm burdened this morning. I'm burdened for America this morning. Listen to me. The strength of this church, the strength of our nation is our young people. And that's exactly why I'm burdened for the United States of America. And that is exactly why Satan is in direct conflict and an attack on the home. You listening to me this morning? God help us. One of the greatest works that, don't you, hey, well, my kids are grown. Well, don't you miss this fact right here this morning. One of the greatest works of Charity Baptist Church is to train up the next generation, not only to love Jesus and to get saved, but to serve and do something for God. I won't name her name. You know her, but they don't, maybe. JKB. She has a job. After school care in the public school. She said these kids hiss at her, talk back to her. I'm talking about in the public. And not the same school. It's school after school after. And we have public school teachers here. And you know exactly. Hey, in Sampson County. It's got to be one of the best counties, right? But even in our own public school system, no regard for authority. I told she was telling some of the things that she was going through the other night, Miss Katie was telling me. And my heart broke for our country, and I said, America does not stand a chance. Why? What happened? Because Satan has attacked the home. Satan has attacked our young people. Oh God, don't you see the need of a church to train up young people and to train up young parents how God would direct the step according to the home? The devil. And look up in here. Let me just clear it. And here's where our mind goes. Yeah, and he's after the home, and there's divorce. There he is. But look up in here. I know some of the best. So, hey, praise God for some parents that did it alone and have raised godlier children than these home with two parents and that are well and have got all the bills paid and rather run around and do everything else than raise their children in church. Praise God for the parents that had to step up Amen. And do somebody else's part. You with me? Here's all I'm saying. There ain't no excuse. There's no excuse for the church not to train up our children what it's supposed to look like. Hey, why is this tragedy in the nation? Why is this tragedy in the country? Because the high priest, he just let it go. God, give us some parents that love our children. It is the lack of love for a child to let them go. Well, they're just sleepy this morning. Wake them up. It's their nap time. They're in a bad mood. I'll tell you what wakes them up. I'm not being ugly this morning, and I'm not advocating beating a child, but God help us this disrespectful day. This disrespectful, America does not stand a chance. And I'll say this morning. Hey, and praise God if you're raising your child in the public school system and you're toeing the line and saying, I will raise a godly child in the public school system. But at the same time, let me say this. There has never been a greater need for Charity Baptist Church Academy. Just come by sometime. What peace, hallelujah, to come by a classroom in the middle of the day and a teacher is teaching a child just to praise God for his goodness. Praise his holy name. Here's what America needs a whole lot more little churches that'll do their part. It's not real exciting right here, but this is the truth. This is the foundational truth of what's going to save America. Oh, vote Republican. Oh, vote Democrat. God help us. You've been deceived, sir. The hope of America is not a politician. It's not found in a party. It's found in a Savior and his book and the teachings of the Word of God. Spare the rod, he said, and you're going to spoil that little rascal, and you're going to spoil the nation, and you're going to lift God up. But our kids ain't perfect. And one of my snotty-nosed little kids might do something. Everybody's watching the preacher kids, ain't they? But that's all right. We ought to be setting an example. You understand? And God, help me love your child enough. Son, hey, look, where's Miss Susie and Brother Lynn at this morning? I used to come out at your first day. I hate wearing a monkey suit. I hate it. Amen. If I could be one of these with little jeans on up here and a T-shirt and not have to be convicted, but I want to at least, if I can't preach like somebody for God, I want to at least look like somebody for God. Are you with me? And first thing I do, I come out of church and I do this number right here. And somebody loved me enough. Miss Linda Pope, she said, son, you ain't out of church yet. Tighten your tie back up, son. And that used to make me so mad until there was a day that came that I said, praise the holy name of Jesus, that somebody cared enough and loved me enough. She wasn't doing that to be ugly. She was trying to train me up to be somebody and to be respectful. And God help us to do the same for our babies and our children and these bus children. You're the hope of some of these bus children. Well, the bus church. Well, God ain't called you to serve in the bus ministry. You ought to give to put fuel in the bus to go back, go by and pick up a little child that's never heard the name of Jesus, that don't stand a chance to go to heaven. Let somebody care. But it won't happen when Ichabod's over the church and God's departed, you see, and the glory's gone. Number one was, here's where I'm going to get you. Number one was the blindness. Number two was the, number three was the, yeah, here's the last one, and we're done right here. You ready? The breakdown of the home. God help us. God help us. But number four right here was the bleakness for the future. Because the army was defeated, and 30,000 did die, and Hophni and Phinehas were slain, and Eli did fall over and break his neck and die, and the Ark of the Covenant was stolen, but watch, a little baby was born. And a mama said, Ichabod. His very name offered no hope. This little boy never sinned. This little boy had nothing to do with his circumstances. You listening to me? But he would grow up in a kingdom with no hope. The glory was gone. Listen to me, friend, and I'm done. Listen, why does it matter that God's touch stay on this place? Because there's a generation coming up behind us that need somewhere to preach Jesus, that need somewhere to get on fire for God, that need somewhere to raise their children and their grandchildren to hear the gospel. How many churches? Oh, God, heavy, heavy. Heavy, heavy. How many churches have we gone to and have not even give a simple presentation of the gospel of Jesus Christ where somebody, we have so muddied the waters of the gospel, somebody can't even understand how to be saved, Brother Neil. If they wanted to, there must be a beacon. There must be something on the hill. There must be a light that'll burn. There must be a place that has God on it for the next generation. Poor Ichabod, he grew up without the presence of God. He grew up without his parents. He grew up without his granddaddy. He grew up in a place of defeat. God help us. These little babies. Hallelujah. But praise God, Brother Neil. Praise God that a preacher will come to town, or God will use to singing, or God will use to soul winning, and they'll hear how much Jesus loves them and that he died for them on Calvary. And there is a place for them to experience the power of God and come under the conviction of the Holy Ghost to get saved. God help us. God help us. How sad to go through the motions and to drive the car to church and to sit there and watch the paint dry. Churches are dying, but I understand it. I understand it. If I had to go back to dead church, I think I would just die, Brother Randy. We said it last night on this altar about 10:30. When you've been in the fire, the smoke will not suffice. And I want to stay in the fire. I want to stay in the power of God, where there's a moving and a stirring of God, and where the altar stays tear-stained, and the baptism, the water stays stirred. God help us. Lord, help us. Our children need it. Our babies need it. Ichabod. The glory departed. It ain't like this everywhere. That's what he said. You better not take it for granted. You better protect it. Here's what a preacher said the other night. I've seen this before. And God saving and moving and building his church. And then the glory departed. Fussing and fighting and no vision and homes, children running amok. The girls always say, Daddy, you like to get on that children part, don't you, on the way home? Hey, man, let's preach the devil out of them. Hallelujah. Amen. And when you can't preach that out of them, amen, love it out of them. Amen. You know that's what I was going to say. God help us. Stand to your feet this morning. Young people are going to come. This morning, friend, if you do not know Christ Jesus as your Savior, Jesus died for you. You don't have to die and go to hell. The blood of Jesus was shed so that you can be saved this morning. Won't you run to him? Won't you come to him like Miss Betty did yesterday? Won't you come to him like that little girl on the bus did this morning? Won't you accept Jesus Christ as your Savior before it's too late? God's moving and his power is on our church. Let's keep prayed up that it stays there. Amen. Souls keep getting saved. His touch, his hand is on this place. You mind the Lord. Come if you need to this morning. I'll pray with you. I'll show you from God's word how you can be saved and get it settled. You mind God.

Thank you, Lord. Don't you remember today?

0: This is Pastor Chris Butler. We're so thankful that you would join us for the service today. 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Again, we thank you for being a part of the service this morning. You have a blessed week.
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2: Good afternoon. This is Pastor Lynn Blackburn coming to you from the Clinton Family Worship Center. Today, we are going to be sharing a word with you, and I invite you to join in with us. So may this word be a blessing to you and to your household. Thank you for being a part of our service on today. God bless.
3: Good morning. Come on, put your hands together for the Lord. Are you glad to be in God's house today? Are you glad that God woke you up this morning and started you on your way? The scripture says, I will bless the Lord at all times, and his praise shall continually be in my mouth. I would like to welcome you all to Clinton Family Worship Center, and for everybody that's joining us online, we pray that God will bless you wherever you are. This morning, we come to just worship the Lord because he's been so good to me and to you. For me to see you guys here, you may have had a difficult week, but we come to encourage you that there is hope. There is hope in the cross. Anybody ready to worship?

I want you to take this moment to worship the King. He's here for you. We're singing what the angels in heaven are saying, because he's holy, he's worthy. We bless the wonderful name of Jesus right where you are in your seat, right there in your house, on your job. You can say he's holy, he's holy. The first song just says, God, you're so good. We can say, God, you're good when the money is looking right. We can say, God, you're good when we have that new car. But can you say, God, you're good in the hospital bed? Can you say, God, you're good when your money, when you don't have enough money to last the whole month? But he's good no matter what. The scripture says, the name of the Lord is a strong tower. And the righteous run in and they are safe. You are safe in the presence of God. So we sing hallelujah because he's worthy. Yeah.

Come on, let's put our hands together, because we know who we are in Jesus Christ. We serve the great King, the only King, the true King that sits on the throne. And I and we together this morning come to celebrate Jesus Christ. Amen. Now I know it's kind of gloomy outside and all that stuff, but let's have church while we got a chance to do so. How many of you know God's been good, and he's good all the time? Bless the Lord. Bless the Lord. Come on, let's give God another big round of a praise and a shout unto the Lord. Bless his name. Bless his name.

Bless the Lord. You might be seated in the presence of the Lord. We're going to go ahead and ask the ushers if they would prepare yourself to receive the tithe and the offering. And you that are watching online, don't forget you can give at clintonfwc.org/give or text any amount to 888-594-4808. God bless you in your faithfulness and your giving. I worship with Kenyon and the team as they lead us back into the presence of the Lord. God bless.

Amen. Let that be the desire of your heart. Stand with me. Let that be the desire of your heart to open our eyes so that we may see him in all of his wonders and glory. Bless the Lord at all times. No matter what may be going on in one's life, we have an obligation to give God the honor and the praise for all that he has done and for who he simply is. If you have your Bibles, turn with me to the book of Psalms, chapter 34, right quickly. The book of Psalms, chapter 34. I want to read verse 17 down to verse 23. And the scripture says, the righteous cry, and the Lord heareth, and delivereth them out of all their troubles. The Lord is nigh unto them that are of a broken heart, save us such as be of a contrite spirit. Many are the afflictions of the righteous, but the Lord delivereth him out of them all. He keepeth all his bones, not one of them is broken. Evil shall slay the wicked, and they that hate the righteous shall be desolate. The Lord redeemeth the soul of his servants, and none of them that trust in him shall be desolate. May God bless the reading of his word. You might be seated in the presence of the Lord just for a few moments. I want to share with you just a few moments the strain of thought about finding strength in your brokenness. I could have titled this Finding Strength in Broken Places. There's not a person in this room or anyone that's watching online or anyone that's watching the replay that hasn't experienced something in their life that caused them to feel broken. This is the whole message that David is speaking to his companions as they are hiding out in a cave, in a dark, dreary cave where soldiers are hunting them and looking for them. And David, as the leader of that group, sees the despair on their face as they feel what I'm speaking of about being broken. And David began to share and say to them by his own experience, if you can picture him in this dark dungeon of a cave and him getting his people's attention and saying, listen up. The righteous cry, and the Lord heareth and delivereth them out of all their troubles. That's a man who is speaking with experience. He is now preaching a sermon that on many occasions, David said, if it were, I have been broken. I have been in isolation. I've been ostracized and rejected, and people has tried to deplete and delete me. I know what it's like to be all alone. But as he shares his testimony, he continues to teach them that says, the Lord is nigh unto them that are in broken heart, and saveth such as be of a contrite spirit.
his band of soldiers are riding a roller coaster. They're up and they're down. They feel like they're a part of something and they feel like they're absent from something. But David is reassuring them that based on his experience, he's saying, hey, many are the afflictions of the righteous, but the Lord delivereth them out of them all. That is, listen to me, our blessed hope. That no matter what, spiritually speaking, dungeon you feel like you're sitting in, that dark room in your heart, those thoughts in your mind that haunts you when you lay down at night and the lights are out and you staring into the abyss, if you will, and you're worried about tomorrow. We have this blessed hope that, yes, many are the afflictions of the righteous, but the next word is the word but. But the Lord delivereth him out of them all. Not a few. So I come to tell you guys, and just for a few moments, to encourage you on this blessed hope. That even in your time of despair and when your heart is broken and you don't know what tomorrow may hold, that every trial that you may face, every hardship you may endure, every affliction that haunts you and haunts your body and your bank account and your children, I come to tell you this morning that God has a plan to deliver you out of them all. This is a verse that I want you to start prophesying over yourself. Instead of magnifying how bad it is, how about recognize that your deliverer and your redeemer dwells in your heart. And no matter what lion you hear roaring, and no matter what dark place you may be in, and how many fiery darts that are coming your way, rest assured that God said, and I quote, he will never leave you nor forsake you. So I have a blessed hope. Yes, I am broken. Yes, I am on that same roller coaster. I had the ups and I had the downs, but rest assured,

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He delivereth them out of them all. I stand before you looking at two white bows on these pews to my right, your left. Two individuals who were friends of mine for many, many years. Ever since I came back from the August break, it appears that it has just been one thing after another. The staff knows the stuff that I've been dealing with. And I want you to know that as I look at these two bows, it reminds me that there will be a day when my race will end. I hope it's a long ways off, and that's what I'm planning for. Because I want to be here as long as I can to get on all of y'all's nerves. I want to do my very best. I want to step on your toes and beat your knees and encourage your spirit all at the same time. But reality is true. One day, I will take my last breath. But until then, I'm going to do what God has called me to do. No matter how hard it gets, I may be in the lows right now, but I rest assured I'm

Almighty. God didn't bring me nor you this far. And I want you to know, no matter what tomorrow holds, sir, but God's got you, buddy. God's got you. Stand to your feet right now and give God a praise. Come on.

You say that was a short sermon. Some of you smiling real big. I got dressed up for this. Yeah. It's not the length of the sermon. It's what the words that says while the man and woman of God speaks. I could preach another 30, 40 minutes, but I come to tell somebody, you're going to find strength in your brokenness. Finding it is all about perspective. Listen to what I just said. Finding it is about perspective. Perspective is how you vision the things that you see. That the hardship that you're facing right now, do you see it in your life as something that's going to conquer you? That instead of you being over the circumstance, you're going to be under the circumstance. And you speak about the problem more than you speak about the victory. Again, it's about perspective. I can look at Kenyon and say, I see him as a friend, and surely he is one of my best. But I also can look at him and see a man of God who loves the Lord. It's about perspective. However, you could come along and say, I heard something about Kenyon, and it's negative. But you're a friend too. And I have a decision to make. Do I listen to that other friend that had the wrong perception, or stay true to my perception of how I see him? See, that's how the devil works. He comes to tell you about your friend, tell you about Jesus, and say he don't love you because of what you're going through. Is your fault. But when you find the right perspective and say, the devil's never going to tell me the truth. So if he whispers in my mind that God hates me, then that's an automatic flag that says God loves me. The devil comes along and says, well, because of what you did last week, he's punishing you. No. I'm not up under God's anger. I'm up under God's grace. And God's grace convicted me and said, don't say that and don't do that no more. But the devil keeps reminding you of what you did last week, last month, last year. Well, if the devil's going to keep pulling you back, then you can rest assured that he's telling you a lie to try to distract you from the fact that you are not alone, that God loves you right where you're at.

finding strength can also be finding somebody who cares for you. Can I ask you a question before I go any further? Do you ever get tired of people just calling you when they want something? They don't call you for any other reasons until they need something. I went into a place of business the other day, and just as soon as I walked in, a woman says, you're the person I'm looking for. I need to see you. You got something I need from you. I'm like, really? You couldn't say good morning? Because some people just see what you can give to them, and then when you say no, you're not a loving Christian. When this church says no to some people, they'll say, that's not a loving church. You had to find strength in brokenness by finding the right people that not get down there and waller with you, but it'll get down there and help you get back up on your feet. Children, you're not going to live this life and not experience some level of brokenness. So let me show you what you need to do before I make an altar call. This is what you need to do. Okay, watch me. I fell down, okay? I'm broken. I fell down. And I'm getting back up.

Sometimes you just got to brush your own self off. You're broken, but you're not destroyed. Look at your neighbor and say, get back up. I'm tired of you being down. Somebody look at your neighbor, look at your pastor and say, Pastor, get up. Why were you louder to me than you do neighbors? Y'all was so rude. We got to help each other get up. Come here. Yeah, that's fine. And once I get up, you got to have somebody to brush your back off at least. Because I can't reach back there. Got to have somebody that's going to have your back. To find strength in your brokenness. I want us to be praying for a young boy. His name is Dawson Weeks. He was in a little dirt bike motorcycle accident. And wow. And he's got a little bleeding on the brain, and let's pray for this young boy. And I want us to pray for Leonardo this morning. Tomorrow he's going to be having a procedure done. Leonardo, would you come? You and Stella. Anybody else in here that needs special prayer this morning, would you step up and step out right now? Ministers, teachers, come.

want the rest of you that may feel like you are made whole, would you come and stand behind somebody so that you could be that one that brushes the back off and help brush the shoulder off. Don't hesitate. Don't be afraid. You're not a stranger here. If this is your first Sunday here, we're glad you're here, but you're not a stranger anymore. Make your way. Bless the Lord. I trust.

0: trust in God.
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0: 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Lord, I pray that you would touch that young boy. Touch the brain and heal.

0: Tomorrow, your faith has already made a way for tomorrow, that it shall be well. No weapon formed against you, no blueprint designed against you, no plan that's been designed against you is going to prosper. Lord, I thank you already. I praise you right now for his healing in his body. Lord, the procedure that might take place on tomorrow, I pray that you would guide the doctor's hands, lead and guide them, Lord, as you use them to bring healing, divine healing into his body. Lord, I pray for Stella as the care keeper. Lord, touch her, keep her strong. And Lord, as a family, we come together to encourage him that it shall be well. In the name of Jesus Christ, I thank you and I declare it be done. Lord, I pray right now for your touch and your healing power in the unit. Lord, I thank you because, God, you know the need more than I can ever imagine. So, Lord, I pray for this great couple. I pray for a complete turnaround in the precious name of Jesus Christ. I decree and declare it. Lord, I thank you that the depression and the anxiety and the grieving of the heart, Lord, that you would touch him. And Lord, that you replace that with peace and tranquility. May he find calmness in his life. Lord, touch her. Make her sure that she does not feel like she's alone, because she's not. Lord, I thank you for this precious saint of God. Touch her body. Touch her heart. Lord, her anxiety, everything that the devil's trying to do, it is not going to work. No affliction. Nothing in the name of Jesus Christ. I decree and declare it. Lord, I thank you for this young lady. Lord, you know the need. Lord, I do not, but you do. You know all things. You're omnipresent and omniscient. Lord, I just pray that, God, you would touch her body, touch her mind, and any anxiety, any spirit of depression, and any dread and any doubt that's in her heart, I pray that, God, you would replace it and don't leave it void, and replace it with your presence and your strength, that she will find that her brokenness is being healed from the inside out. And, Lord, I thank you for it in the precious name of Jesus Christ. I declare it. I decree it. I proclaim it in the precious name of Jesus Christ. Lord, you know the need right now. Lord, I don't understand it all, but I know one thing, God, you are true to this family, and you're true to, and Lord, I just pray that you would touch everything about her and this child. Lord, no weapons, as I just prayed, is going to prosper. I thank you, Lord, because healing is coming. The brokenness is being healed. It's mending in the name of Jesus. I thank you, Lord, and I praise you, and I give you glory in the precious name of Jesus Christ. Lord, bless. Lord, bless in Jesus' name. Lord, every person that's around this altar that I cannot get to, but Lord, I know you're right there amongst them. So Lord, I pray that, God, that they will find strength in their brokenness, that they will find peace in their brokenness, that Lord, that they will not let their hands hang down to a feeble knee, but they will rise up to the challenge and know that, God, that the hell that stands against them is not greater than the power that is within them. So I speak healing in the name of Jesus. I cast out depression. I cast out anxiety. I cast out cancer, heart diabetes, dysfunctions, and kidney diabetes in the name of Jesus Christ. Devil, you're trying to mess with our children. It's not going to work. It's not going to work with our infants. It's not going to work with our babies. I decree and declare it in the name of Jesus. And I want the church to raise their voice right now as we march around that wall of faith. Bless the Lord. Bless the Lord. Bless the Lord.
1: Yes. Hallelujah. Yes.
0: You know what the word finding simply means? I'm hunting for something. Let me ask you this. Have you ever lost something in your home? And the reason why you lost it is because you put it up. Yep. Yep. If you had left it laying around, you'd have found it. You would have known where your watch was if you had left it on the table, but your wife went behind you and put it up. Don't put it up. How many of you went looking for your glasses? And they were on top of your head. How many of you went looking for your phone and you called your husband asking had he seen it? We're looking for things that's right there amongst us. Finding is hunting. Seeking is searching. The very fact that you're standing here is that in your heart you're hunting. I want more of God. I want more of Him. God, show me more than what I'm seeing. I'm going to be honest with you. Excuse me. Can I just give you a hug? This is my wife, so she's good. You are a strong individual. I don't even know your name, but I know one thing. I think you're kind of independent too, right? Yeah. Could you be a little stubborn at times? Absolutely. But you know what? That's not always a bad thing. Because sometimes it's like I told Mr. Pete before he went to be with the Lord. I said, I want you to have stubborn faith. And that's the tenacity of not giving up. Even when you feel like you're all alone, do not give up. There are so many people that's pulling for you. And you're going to make it. You know, I know you'll make it because I'm going to make sure you make it. That man behind you is going to make sure you make it. We got you. What's your name? Everybody, this is Angela. Angela, we got you. Amen. We got you. If you ever need to just sit down and talk, I have good staff members that would love to hear you. I'll sit down and talk with you. You ain't got to tell me nothing. Just come and see my dear heads in my office. I'll brag on them. But I want you to know you're not by yourself. You are family. God bless you. Now, I know some of you are saying, Pastor seems to be cutting things short. And the reason why it seems that way is because I am. You know why I am? It's because I love you. I love you so much that I don't want to hold you much longer because there's a string of storms about to come through. And I don't want you to be in it trying to leave here. So if someone says, well, he seems different this morning, because I want to protect you on your way home. If you'll go to your radar, you'll see that within the next hour or less, there's going to be a bad storm that's going to come through our county. And I don't want you to be out in it. So you're welcome. But I want you to know, God loves you. Young lady, what's your name? Chelsea. You've been coming? I'm so sorry. So many people keep up with. You're not alone either. How old are you? 20. You look younger than that. Chelsea, I pray for you. Whatever's in your heart that's had you heavy, God is with you, young lady. No, this church is here for you too. Not this building. This building is not the church. We're the church. We're here for you. God bless you. So, I appreciate all of you, but I promise I don't want y'all to be going through this weather bad. So, you can linger around all you want to, but rest assured, Pastor Lynn is letting you go a little bit earlier so you won't be in it. Come here Wednesday night for service. And next Sunday morning, I'll be preaching, of course. So make plans to be with us. God bless.
1: 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We trust that this service was a blessing to you. 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

I like if I made to speak to the church about governing authority. Governing authority is where you, when you look at the book of Genesis 1, 26 and 27, that God was speaking to the Elohim, to Jesus and to the angels of heaven, and said, let us make man. And he said, we want man to be the image and likeness, paraphrasing, of us. Image and likeness. In other words, if you've got an image in your mind, it's easy for you to produce the likeness of what the mental picture is in your mind. And then he said, these that we are going to make in our image and in our likeness is going to have governing law over anything that creeps upon the face of the earth. Governing law, dominion, that's what that means. So governing law, when you look at 2 Corinthians 5:20, it says we are ambassadors. An ambassador is one that has been sent with authority from a foreign land to another land to govern the laws of his land, representing his land in a foreign land. So when Paul says in 2 Corinthians 5:20, we are ambassadors, that means we govern the law. When you look at a state trooper, the first thing a state trooper does before he could ever be possible for him to write a ticket, he has to go learn what laws it is that the person that he would be writing a ticket to is going to break. So therefore, when he looks at that law, he can uphold the law for someone else. Okay, church is the only place that does not understand that you just believing what God said is not what God had in mind. What God had in mind is hearing it and obeying it. Let me say that one more time. What God had in mind about his word, because you got to understand God's word is absolutely God's authority. When you look at the book of Genesis 1 and it said, and God said, every time God spoke and opened his mouth to something, it absolutely showed authority. Okay, so when he let Jesus become the word in the flesh, Jesus became the word in authority. Well, then Jesus delegated that authority that God gave him to the church. So the church is not just a group of people that run around and speak in tongues and listen to a bunch of music. But according to Galatians 5:16, the church is one that teaches that the flesh has no good thing. That one I look at in the mirror when I wake up in the morning, it don't have any good thing in it. So therefore, the flesh teaches in three dimensions. I mean, the Bible teaches in three dimensions that flesh, the world, and Satan is the enemy to God. So the church is the only place I see that people go learn about flesh, but still walk in the flesh. Do not oppose the flesh, and have never heard Jesus when he told Paul to tell us, cast down, take into captivity anything that exalts itself up against the knowledge of Christ. So therefore, the church does not understand that church is about warfare. It first starts in use and exercising, Hebrews 5:14, use and exercising on yourself, learning how to put that deceit but desperately you back in the box daily. Once you learn how to put that deceit but desperately you called flesh back in the box daily, Paul said in Galatians 5:16, it says, walk in the spirit and you will not gratify the lust of the flesh. So when the flesh starts aching, see, because I want you to understand that the flesh could not even exist in the realm of heaven. See, you couldn't pick up the flesh till the soul left the accompanying presence of God, Ezekiel 18:4. And when the soul left God, it had to come into the earth at

is use what Jesus died for you to have to practice on yourself. Ain't no use of you looking over across the aisle mad at me because I got on one red sock and one pink sock. What you need to be doing is looking at yourself in the mirror saying, what can I use the word of Jesus Christ to correct on myself so that when I get myself straightened out and delivered, that I can show somebody else what he's doing. That's the key to the Christian walk with Jesus Christ, is first using and exercising governing law on yourself. And then when you find through use and practice that it works for you, show it to someone else, tell someone else about it. But the churches are so jealous and envy and strife that the big church won't invite the little church because we want to raise money for our anniversary and our homecoming. But if the church belongs to God, God will take care of it. God will make sure it has what it needs. Because the church is not man's. It belongs to God. And you will never see the righteous forsaken or begging bread. The church is God's to carry out God's will. Let us pray. Spirit of the living God, in the strong name of Jesus, first and foremost, Father, we say thank you. Thank you, Lord, for who you are and what you are. And Lord, we ask that you open hearts, open souls, open mind, that we may hear and understand the obedience of what Christianity is all about. Lord, the church is full of believers, but even the devil believes. Father, teach us to obey the word, that we may go through the process of being sanctified, being made holy through what your word is. Bless this radio station. Bless the ministers on this radio station. Father, and those people that are standing in your pulpit that belongs to you, that are not spiritually mature, that are causing this envy and strife in the body of Christ, Father, forgive them, Lord. But I ask that you touch them and wake them up, shake them and wake them up to understand that the church belongs to you. And no matter what their title is, if it's not glorifying you, then it's not anything towards heaven. So, Father, I ask in the name of Jesus, continue to bless us now, Lord, as we are assigned to carry your divine word. Help us, hide us behind the cross in the name of Jesus. So, when the Bible told us in Genesis, the very first chapter of the Bible, he told us about governing authority. He said the image and likeness, dominion upon everything that creeps upon the face of the earth. So if he gave the image and likeness of himself, the governing right, the governing law to use his word, because Proverbs 18 says the power of life and death, Proverbs 18:20, the power of life and death lies in the tomb. So therefore, when I look at my situation and the flesh is telling me I don't feel like going to church because I'm aching, well, church is exactly where you need to go, because you're not walking according to the flesh. You're walking according to the spirit. I see why they were cutting holes in the houses back then. And I see why the lady with the issue of blood was, after she had looked 12 years and found no help, I see why she looked up there where Jesus was and came to her understanding that my help is down there. She said, I ain't got to get to touch him, but if I just can get close enough to touch to him or what he's in, I can get what I need. So she made up in her mind that it was not going to be Samson Memorial, it was not going to be Kenanville, it was not going to be Chapel Hill, but it was going to be Jesus, because I've been wondering for 12 whole years. See, we can't understand that the truth of the word of God, that the Bible said it'll set you free. What will it set you free from, Travis? Number one, it'll set you free from that deceitful, desperately wicked you. The next thing it'll set you free from is the desires of the world that the God of the world has made to blind your mind. When you hear that word and you hurting and you aching and it tells you you don't feel like going to church today and you're going to go to the doctor tomorrow, won't you try Dr. Jesus today and
take Dr. Jesus tomorrow with you to the doctor and tell the doctor I went to see Dr. Jesus because I got faith in him. He made this body. He know more about it than you.

0: a pharmaceutical, which means a drugstore, with all this witchcraft and the side effects of all the medicine they're giving you, the doctor's gonna take his pad and write you a prescription. You're gonna take that prescription to some more people. You're gonna pay them to get the prescription. And Proverbs 18, which is the book of wisdom, tells you the power of life and death is in your tongue. But you can't use your tongue to decree and declare that thing which God has spoke. So what you do is you back up and you let flesh tell you, number one, you can't go to be in the presence of God. You're in bad shape. You're in bad shape because when you can't trust the God of the universe that has made your body to be the image and likeness, that has paid for your body to be under him ordained. When you don't understand delegated authority, you will find yourself trusting flesh. And so from one day to the next, you start walking in flesh. And you believe that what you think outside of what Jesus died for you to have is the best idea for you. When Paul said, Jesus told him, God told him, to tell you don't walk in the flesh because it lusts against what the spirit is doing. So instead of you walking in obedience and authority to what God said, the flesh tells you, I don't feel like going today. Well, that's right. I ain't going today, but I'm going to the doctor tomorrow. Well, see, you're not upholding law. So you would be just like a state trooper sitting side the road and I come through there running 120 miles an hour. And you're going to call your friend up on the radio and say, I seen him come through with the Arabic bike running 120 miles an hour, but I ain't do nothing. He going to say, what? You didn't do nothing. Well, not you supposed to write him a ticket? Well, if I came through at 120 miles an hour and you sitting there talking about me 15 minutes later, I done went through and you don't know which way I went. So what happens when flesh conjures you into the understanding that I don't need to go to church today? You will stay home on Sunday. By Monday, you ain't asked for forgiveness for letting flesh convince you with that thought or that imagination. So Monday, you walking with a thought that you let through your gates on Sunday kept you from having the season expectation from the pastor and being assembled in the congregation from being on you, from landing on you, because God's word is a seed of expectation. So what you do is you wait the Monday for the doctor who you don't even know is saved. You done missed Sunday. Now you're walking in the flesh on Monday. Then you're going to call somebody when you get home and you're going to confess to them what the doctor said. So now you're still in flesh. So you're kind of journeying in flesh and you don't see no need to say, Father, forgive me because I'm journeying in the flesh. So then about Tuesday, you're still calling people, telling people what you heard from the doctor. But you ain't told nobody, you ain't confessed nobody what Jesus said that was healing in his wing. The Bible says in Revelation 12 that by the blood of the Lamb in the word of my testimony, I am an overcomer. But instead of you trying the universal governing law that brings the earthquakes, the wars, the rumors of wars, that brings father against son, son against father, because God's word said it would be, and not one jot or one tittle of it would fall to the ground. Instead of you looking at the governing authority of God, which has not been wrong yet, and getting those blessings that he sent Jesus to give you, and believing with the faith of a mustard seed with no doubt that you can have those blessings that Jesus died on the cross for you to have. Instead of you speaking the law of the universe, which is God, out of your mouth, because the power of life and death is in your tomb, instead of you speaking against what flesh is doing, trying to keep you from what God has identified you to be, you agree, you come in a covenant agreement with your flesh. So you go to walking in what your flesh said. You go to speaking what your flesh is saying. You go to telling people what your flesh is saying. But you a Christian believing, but you're not a Christian obeying. So when we look at God's throne is set up on authority. And so God transfers his authority so it can be on earth as it is in heaven. So here's what he told me. He told me, Travis, he says, you ought to at least try my word to show me whose report you're going to believe. If you don't use an exercise, which means practice my word, how do you know I'll do what I said I'll do? And the more you use and exercise my word, which is practice, the more I show you that my word is yes and true. So when I begin to practice the word of God, I start out with just the name of Jesus at my conversion, because I ain't got nothing but carnation milk running down the side of my mouth and I'm a baby in Christ. But I don't stay there, because once I look at that name Jesus and I take it home with me and I tell that devil, I might not understand, but that power in that name of Jesus do, in the name of Jesus, get out of my house. And that happens to work. Then I've got something to say. When I go down my knees, say, Father, in the name of Jesus, I tried it for myself. And that name Jesus has power, just like the disciples did when they ran back to Jesus and said, Jesus, even demons and devils tremble at your name. He said, don't even worry about that. So we are in the boat, then we are in on a journey, and we are going through the storm, and Jesus is in the storm, and he's going to tell the storm, peace be still. He's going to handle the storm so much so, he's going to tell old Peter, oh, come on out of that boat, Peter, scroll with me in this storm. Even if Peter falls and loses faith, Jesus is out there in the storm with him. He says, I'm going to pick him up and I'm going to put him back in the boat. He said, Peter, your faith might have caused you to lose what you had while you was on that water. He said, but I wanted you to know, even though you were down through the valley of the shadow of death, you didn't have to fear no evil, because I promised you I'll be with you. If you'll take me with you even through your test, because a lot of us are going through tests right after test because we won't draw nigh to God, because we won't get him while we are standing upright. He has to drop us down in the hog pen to eat with the hogs. And then we'll call on him and say, Father, help me in the name of Jesus. So when we look that all things are created through God's authority. The laws of the universe are maintained by his authority. God alone is authority. All things, all the authorities of the earth are instituted by God. Nothing overshadows it. We must know and use the authority of God. Those whom God apprehends as delegated authority, they are like the patrolman and the sheriff deputy. They are assigned to represent the laws of our government. Well, when you find a saint of the living God, we are assigned, it's called judicial authority. We are assigned to defend the laws of our land, which is heaven. So when I read in the Bible that there's healing up under his wings, there is no way I can say that I got the faith of a mustard seed and believe that my flesh is going to tell me it can hurt greater than Jesus can heal. Oh, let me say that one more time, because that touched my shine up right there. I say, ain't no way in the world I should let my flesh tell me that its hurt is greater than the healing that's in Jesus' wing. No, I'm going to tell the old flesh, stand down, because he said in his word, and every time you heard, I'm going to tell you again, because the laws of the universe to be on heaven as it is in on earth as it is in heaven says that there's healing in his wing. I've got to have a faith of a mustard seed to claim that healing. I've got to practice it. I've got to exercise it. I've got to use it. Not only can I sit and hear it and say I believe it and let my flesh convince me that I heard it, but I'm not going to try it. I've never been made that way, that when something is coming to me and I learn of it, that I'm not going to try it, because I want wants to know the mechanics of what makes it work. I'm glad God made me that way. But I'm going to tell you, if that sickness tell me what I can't do in my outer body, I'm going to tell that sickness what I got in my inner body, because there's something hid in my heart. He's called Jesus. Let me say it one more time. There's something in my heart. It's called Jesus. And when Jesus came upon me, he turned me around and respected and rescued me from what we call the curse of the land. And he put me on high ground. So when I walk every day, I get up on mine to find Jesus, because Jesus is the authority and the power of salvation. And he is the one that gives me the blood and the right to be an overcomer by the word of the power that's in my tongue. So if you're not going to use your tongue to have the power of life, get out of my way. If you're going to use your tongue to slander me, if you're going to learn you use your tongue to slander that church over there that's doing all they can by the gospel of Jesus Christ, then you need to get out of our way. Because number one, you're not in covenant agreement with Jesus Christ. Because flesh, called carnal-mindedness, has got you destroying God's people that are doing the best they can. Even the one with many infirmities, in case you haven't heard it, the strong bears the infirmities of the weak. Let me say that one more time. The strong bears the infirmities of the weak. So we are obedient to authority. We first learn how to be under authority so we can become authority. We first learn how to be under authority. That's the first thing the army does. They teach you how to be under authority so you can be authority. The sheriff deputy, they teach you how to be under authority so you can be authority. So you can represent the laws of the land. So when you write that ticket, you wrote that ticket on what it is you know to be law. So here's what I know to be law. Take into captivity anything that exalts itself up against the knowledge of Christ. I might not say that right, but don't hold it to me. But it's something along those lines. It says any thought or any imagination that come into my mind from flesh, the world, or Satan on those 3 degrees that is exalting itself up against the rob me of what Jesus died on that cross for me to have. He said, take it captive. What that mean to you? Then the church is supposed to be, and I'm going to prove it. Then the church is supposed to be understanding governing law. Because we are ones that stand behind the law that God has wrote for us to have in the universe. No wonder the Bible says the earth travails for a manifestation of the sons and daughters of God. Because there's only a traveler every now and then. Everybody in the church is teaching to be a spectator. But start talking about casting the demon out, or start talking about deliverance and the church are empty out. Well, if you're not being rescued every day, if you're not using and exercising the name of Jesus on yourself, and if you're using it on yourself, then deliverance for someone else don't stir you. Because the name of Jesus is doing the job. You just got to have enough faith to use the name and the power of the name. So if you're following the truth will set you free. But I want you to understand something. When you look at the fivefold ministry, let's really get an understanding of what it says. When you look at the fivefold ministry, here's what it says. And he gave some apostles and some prophets and some evangelists and some pastors, some teachers, for the perfecting of the saints, for the work of the ministry, for the body of Christ. For the body of Christ. Here's what he says. Till we all come in the unity. Till we all come. No, we ain't got no business envy, strife, and jealousy. We're all supposed to be coming to the unity of the faith and of the knowledge of the Son of God unto a perfect man. Unto the measure of the stature of the fullness of Christ. That means spiritually mature. Now listen to what he said. 14. That we henceforth be no more children, tossed to and fro and carried about with every wind and every doctrine. We ain't got no business being tossed to and fro by flesh. We ain't got no business being tossed to and fro by spirits of error. We ain't got no business being tossed to and fro by Jezebel, who calls herself a prophet. We ain't got no business because we uphold the law. We uphold the law of the Most High God. And if you are living by what is written, you are in covenant agreement with Jesus Christ. Because if you're living by what is written, when you take that word upon yourself, you are a fool. Excuse me for saying my language like that, but you a fool if you don't use it to practice on yourself, your household, your children, your finances, and whatever it is you are associated with. Because once you find out he'll do it for you, you will know he'll do it for somebody else. So he's saying, no more children tossed to and fro. A spiritual mature, strong meat, spiritually eater is not tossed to and fro because they have used and exercised what is written. And they have seen that it works. So we're governing law for heaven in the earth realm. But so far we haven't learned how to do anything but go to church and learn off of the choir song. We don't speak to no mountain. We don't pull down no strongholds. We don't be strong in no Lord. We call our pastor to pray for us. Well, why do you need prayer all the time if you got power of life and death? I got the power of life says that my flesh will not live, but my spirit will. The power that's in my tongue gives me covenant agreement with what God has spoken. If I'm coming in covenant agreement with what God has spoken, there's nothing beneath the earth. There's nothing on the earth. There's nothing above the earth that can turn around what God has already finished. This is Pastor Sampson, so we'll see you next week.
1: 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For more information about this message or the church, please call 910-305-8124 for the Tomahawk Learning Center of Harrells.
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4: Ask this now, this petition, in the only name that any of us can really call upon with certainty, the matchless, the marvelous, the mighty, the majestic, the merciful name of Jesus the Christ himself, and let the redeemed of the Lord say, Amen. I'd like to just extend a good morning and a heartfelt concern and love for my cousin out of Philadelphia, who I heard as I was muting the phones. Now, today the message is entitled, Warnings from Those That Care. Warnings from Those That Care. And subtopic, The Balaam in All of Us. This is a very profound and revelatory passage of scripture. I believe that each and every one of us can look back and relate to what is going on in our lives today, how we once were and how some of us still are having this Balaam in us, this mannerism, one called Balaam. Quickly to catch up, we know that Balaam was a prophet he could see things and predict things, and many felt that those that he blessed, they would be blessed, and those that he cursed, they would be cursed. And last week we talked about how Balaam had a surface religion, how he could send messages back to the king saying that I can only do what the Lord my God tells me to do, and even if you give me all the gold of your house, I still can't go against my God. At the same time as he is sending this message, he is almost in a way bargaining or petitioning the Lord to allow him to go. The reason I say this is because the Lord tells Balaam if the men come to him that he could go with them. But initially, the Lord tells Balaam that you cannot curse these people. These are my people, my children. But that wasn't sufficient and good enough for Balaam. He continued to entertain the men and continued to ponder and to try and see if he could hear anything from the Lord that would allow him to go with these men and receive all of the gifts of divination, all of the pay that he would receive, all of the position, the status that he could be given by the king that was requesting him come and curse these people who were a very formidable foe. Here, Balaam riding on the donkey, heading to meet with the king. The Bible says that the Lord was angered with Balaam. Many would wonder, well, if he told him he could go, why would he be angry? Well, God sometimes allows us, if we are consistently begging him to allow us to do things, even whenever he has told us we shouldn't. The Bible talks about, I think it's in Romans, how people would be turned over to a reprobate mind to do whatever it is they wanted to do. Here, Balaam riding, we can see him now riding on his coat, probably reflecting upon or considering all that he would receive, the money, the gifts, the status, the position, all of these things that he was going to gain by going to curse the people of God. And we know that as he is riding, all of a sudden this donkey that he is riding upon begins to crush him against the wall, and the donkey began to act up, and Balaam began to hit the donkey, and he hits the donkey two or three times, and finally the Lord opens the mouth of the donkey. Hear this passage of scripture. This passage of scripture that is written in Numbers 22 and 28 has caused many to disregard the truth, the validity of the word of God. Many question, how could a donkey speak? Well, I do know this. There are a particular breed of bird that has the capacity to speak. It is the African gray parrot. You can look him up. He converses and counts and distinguishes colors and says so many things back to the person that is questioning him. See, and I just believe in my heart that if God could create a fowl, a bird that has the capacity to speak and interact with humans, why is it so far stretched that in those times that God could use an animal to speak to us? Well, many that have dogs can tell you that dogs have certain instincts, able to warn and to sense danger, and even I've heard that they have sensed illness in their owners. And so we cannot get caught up in what we think is impossible, because with God all things are possible. And they converse and have this conversation, and the Bible says that the Lord opened the eyes of Balaam. What we must understand is right now, those of us that are trying to grow in the things that pertain to God, those of us that are taking time and making time for the things of God, we know that he has opened our eyes. We know that Corinthians, 2 Corinthians 4:4 talks about how Satan can blind the minds of those which really don't know Christ. If we can just look back of many of the things that we were involved in, many of our transgressions, we'll understand now that a scale has fallen from our eyes, how we can see the error of our ways and how we were living. And then it feels as if what we were doing then we thought was right, but God has a way. And this is why it is important for us to get to ourselves and by ourselves and go deep within ourselves to hear what God is saying to you and I. We must remove ourselves from the hustle and bustle of daily life, because those things can be counterproductive to our growth in God. And now we see that Balaam is able to see the angel of the Lord. Many find it hard to believe that there is this spirit world out here that we are not privy of looking into unless God allows us. There are angelic beings that have been around us when we were unaware. And certainly when we were living for the moment, only thinking about the pleasures of sin and the pleasures of our flesh, the lust of our flesh, when we were living like that, many that we were entertaining were demonic. There are literally thousands, possibly hundreds of thousands of people that sit in prisons now and are buried in graveyards, that it is because the people that they were with, those that they considered their friends and associates, were really agents of Satan. We look back to Job and how he lost all of his children, but the devil spared his wife, one only to suggest to Job that he curse God and die. Job said to her, in a sense, even though I've lost everything that made me the greatest man of this area, the Lord giveth, the Lord taketh. Blessed be the name of the Lord. Job went on to say something that you and I must deal with and understand. How is it that he's our God when he smiles upon us? When is he our God? Is he our God only when all is going well? Or as Job said to his wife, should we accept good and not evil from the Lord? The Lord allowed Balaam to see the angel that was going to kill him because he was not doing what the Lord wanted him to do. The message is entitled Warnings from Those That Care and the Balaam Within Us All. It is a very, very interesting passage of scripture to me. I was conversing with someone, a loved one, that began to talk to me about things and to tell me that there are times that we really can't see what we're doing. We can't see where we're heading. We must understand that the Bible says in 2 Peter 3:9 about the Lord being long-suffering, that he would that no one would perish. We must understand that from the time that we're old enough to walk and to understand what is being said to us, those that care for us have always tried to warn us. Don't get near the iron. Don't run down the steps. Don't stay out late at night. Be careful who you associate with. These are all the warnings of those that care for us. But there is something in each and every one of us. We talk about Balaam today, but from the dawn of time and civilization and the creation of man, man has always wanted to do what he wanted to do. The warnings have been given to many, but are disregarded. I've had close friends that have been incarcerated for a number of years, and I am absolutely certain without questioning that there was someone that tried to warn them about their behavior. But what is it in man? What is it in humans? What is it in this earthen vessel, this house of clay that we are moving, this muddy vesture of decay which dies slowly, daily? What is it in us that causes us to want to do what we want to do? It is the sin nature that we inherited from Adam, the federal head of man. And we can't see danger at times. And why? It is because we are focused on one thing. Whatever that thing is, it can cause you to look away from God. Anything that, as I was told, anything that causes you to reflect on it more than God is not of God and is not pleasing to God. There is this verse of scripture. It is by Jeremiah. Jeremiah, we remember the one who told the Lord, when the Lord told him, I've called you to be a prophet and ordained you to be the prophet of my people, the priest, my man to these people that you live amongst. And Jeremiah said something that is mind-boggling and unbelievable to some. God tells Jeremiah, when Jeremiah says, I'm just too young, I'm a child, the Lord says, I knew you before you were in the belly. Before your mother was ever impregnated, I knew you. This is the type of God that we can live for and live with forever if we will yield to his commandments. How one could know of our coming into existence well before we came. God knows the end and the beginning. He knows the end at the beginning. And so the Lord told Jeremiah, I knew you when your mother wasn't even pregnant. I knew the child that I would allow her to push out. And it is you. And I will give you the words.
5: that I will be with you no matter what you're going through. And we remember what did Jeremiah say when they were against him. You see, when you're called and you believe that the Lord is giving you something to say, you must realize that it is going to cost you, as Christ says. Christ asked the question, what man building something wouldn't consider the cost? Christ saying, what man going into war wouldn't consider how the battle would go, and if need be, go and try to make peace with the enemy? You see, we must count the cost when we consider doing anything for the Lord. You will lose friends and associates. And Jeremiah, they hated him for telling them what the Lord said. And Jeremiah said, I can't keep talking about you. You've caused me all kinds of problems, and I won't say anything. But then he said, I couldn't contain myself. It was as a fire shut up in my bones, and I had to tell of you. Well, here Jeremiah says something that you and I must fully grasp and believe. In chapter 10, verse 23, Jeremiah says, the way of a man is not within him. Man does not know all that he should know. See, we want to do certain things, and we want to be able to make our own decisions, and we feel that we don't really need God. We feel that we have our own way of doing things. But Jeremiah reminds us that the way that of man is not in himself. The Bible says for us to trust in the Lord with all our heart and lean not into our own understanding. In all our ways, acknowledge him. He'll direct your path. How many times have we had decisions that we made without consulting God? We felt that within us, in our heart, which the Bible says, who can trust the heart is deceitful and wicked above all things. Just because you feel you should do something does not mean it's right. But there is a reason that many of us won't go to God. Because see, we want God to listen to us. Lord, please bless me with this. Lord, please give me that. Lord, please heal me here. Lord, please get me out of trouble. Lord, please take care of my family and loved ones. We want God to hear all of our petitions. But there is something about all of us when really we don't want to hear what it is that God is saying. I remember this man that I knew that used to always tell me that the Lord told me this and the Lord told me that. And I asked him one day, how can the Lord tell you all of that when he never tells you to stop drinking and smoking and cursing and living the way you're living? He's never said any of that to you. No, it's not that God had not said that, but we did not want to hear that. We drowned out the words of God. We drowned out the messages of God because we wanted to be like Balaam. We wanted to do what we wanted to do. But Jeremiah reminds us that it is not in man to know his own way. What are you saying, sir? I am saying that we don't know what is best for us. We can look back to Genesis 50 and 20 when Joseph told his brothers, you thought evil against me, but God meant it for good. When you sold me into slavery, when I was in jail because I was falsely accused by Potiphar's wife, when I was a slave, when I was a prisoner, I can only wonder why would those that love me do these things to me. But as time went on and God revealed himself to Joseph, Joseph realized, had I not went through what I went through, I wouldn't be here to be able to do good for my family. God has a way that is not full of briars and thorns. God has a way of leading us to where he would have us to be. So why are we feeling that we need to do everything on our own? Have you considered what God says to you or wants to say to you, have you put yourself in a situation where you have time to listen to him? I just believe that it's hard to hear from God when all you're concerned with is personal gain and accomplishment and things that you want to do. We go back to what Saul said on the Damascus Road as he was knocked down and blinded. He says, Lord, what would you have me to do for thee? I challenge each and every one of you and myself as well to pose that question to God. God's ear is not heavy that he can't hear us. And if it's from the deepest part of our being, the inner man, the hidden man of our heart, God will tell us what it is that he wants us to do. And he knows what's best for us. There are some that we have to disassociate ourselves with. There are things that we need to end in our life. God knows what's best for us, and whatever is best for us, God is able to strengthen us to do these things. This Balaam attitude of wanting to do what I want to do regardless of what God is saying. But there, when we look back, maybe we don't have to look that far. Maybe it's been recently. Maybe it was when you were a youngster, how those that cared about you tried to warn you. And as we head to the conclusion, I must say this. Something can get a hold of us at times. Something can make us become new. Something can cause our minds no longer to think about the things that pertain to us, and we begin to take care for others. And I believe that this is the reason that I have been blessed to be in ministry the last 17 going on 18 years. No, it's not a lot, considering that there's some that have preached for 30 or 40 years. But I do believe that it is an honor that God has strengthened me to continue to go on. And the message has always been one about putting him first. And so those that hear the message, those that are on the phone or hear it over the radio, I'm crying loud and sparing not. I'm blowing my trumpet and letting you know the times that we are living in cause for immediate action on each and every one of our parts. We must make God first. We live in a world of chaos and peril, and there's so many uncertainties, whether it's AI-produced videos and audios. I mean, this world is upside down. I read something about teachers who were saying how they can't teach, really. You have children that are cursing and disruptive, that are not prepared to learn, that are more concerned with what is taking place on their phone, even though they shouldn't have it out in class. This is what they are up against. And because of that, I'm thankful I don't have any that are in these schoolhouses anymore, because what are these children learning? And these children will one day be the leaders. And so I'm just warning you and telling you the times that we are living in. These are not messages of doom and gloom. These are messages simply designed to get you to wake from your slumber, your sleep, to sober up in a sense and realize that all that we have is God. He's all that we need. But how Hebrews 9 and 27 talks about this, all of us have an appointment. It is appointed unto man once to die and then the judgment. We look around, we see nature doing what God tells it to do. Even our animals realize that we are their masters. But what is it in man that is so fickle and so flawed that we believe that we know what is best for ourselves? So while the blood is running warm in your veins,
4: while you still have a relative degree of health and sanity. Cry out to a God that awaits and listens intensely to hear your voice of repentance. Get it right with God. It does not mean you will be an angelic being here on earth, but you must understand that we must surrender to the King. And all I can tell you is that's all I've tried to do. And I know that when I read of Jeremiah 10 and 23, that the way of man is not within us. Our way is crooked. Our way is dark. Our way is selfish. And the only right way is the way of God. And there's nothing that you could have done that He won't forgive you for other than blaspheming of the Holy Spirit. You cry out to Him, and if you have cried out to Him and you're trying to live for Him, ask Him to strengthen you to stay on the close and narrow. This world, I want to stop, but I'll say this. I always knew I was supposed to be a minister, but the world had me caught up and focused on the things that it could give me. And I used to, when I started preaching, I used to ask the Lord, why didn't you let me be born in the 20s? So I was preaching in the 50s and the 60s when people were more, they realized more so. They tried to go to church. They feared God more. Why would you let me preach in a time when nobody seems to, when the majority of the people have written you off? And it came to me that for such is the time as this. This is the time that somebody needs to warn and to tell you how you should fear God and keep His commandments. This is the time when men need to understand that money and pleasure is not all there is, that they will come an end to all of that, and you carry nothing in. These are the times when people need to hear the truth rather than somebody begging them for a donation and ignoring the sins that we all fall prey to. We all partake in for times in the past. We've all sinned and done wrong, and many of us, we still fight sins today, but this is the time that we need to focus not on what is being said on TV, but what is being said in the precious and holy writ of God. The Balaam in all of us, and warnings from those that care. Read about Balaam, how he died in the end with the enemies of God. He never really got where he needed to get. God bless you. The Lord spares us. We'll be back next week.
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6: It's time to get your praise on with the Prince of Gospel right here on WCLN 1170. Call a neighbor. Tell a friend that the Prince of Gospel, Michael L. Borkin, is on the air again. Let's get ready to give God the praise in which He deserves. Praise Him.

Father of Abraham, Isaac, and Jacob. Our Father. The same Father that stepped out from behind the curtains of nowhere, stood up on the platform of nothing, and said, "Let there be light." And light came skipping down the streets of the universe, knocking down the doors of darkness. Our Father, the same Father that scooped out the valley, piled up the mountains, threaded the earth with rivers and lakes, painted the sky blue and the clouds white without a brush or a ladder. Our Father, same Father that put hydrogen in the air, sodium chloride in water, proteins in meat, and calcium in milk. Our Father, our created Father, that shaped this old body of mine and then breathed in it and gave me the breath of life.

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I call you our Father because somebody needs you just like a father. Father, I want you to search my heart tonight. Find anything that shouldn't be there. Take it out tonight. Make us worthy to call on your name. Lord, somebody today is going to the operating room. Oh, Lord, I want you to guide the hands of the doctor. Go with them before they get in the room. And be with them every step of the way. We go in faith today, knowing that faith can move mountains. Oh, Lord, somebody today is right there in intensive care. Oh, Lord, somebody today is listening to me right now. Can't hardly move in that sick bed. Can't hardly talk. Can't hardly turn over. But oh Lord, I know you got power. I'm calling on that power that healed the sick a long time ago. I'm calling on that power to go in that sick room in the name of Jesus. Touch, touch, touch.

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Oh Lord, I know you can heal. 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Will you heal? Will you heal? In the name of Jesus, we claim the victory. 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Somebody tonight, somebody today, right now, need a miracle. 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

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I'm fine.

0: All right, I want to say this is the Prince of Gospel Show, along with Assistant Pastor DJ and along with Lead Pastor Mayan, and we are here. Pastor Michael Borkin just walked out. But you know the Lord did a miracle. Yes. Do anybody want to hear this testimony? That, you know, in the scripture said that what kind of matter man is that can speak to the wind and it will go the other way. Mm-hmm. I believe we experienced something today.
1: Amen. We had such a dynamic service today.
0: Clinton, y'all keep praying.
1: Yeah, that's right. That's
0: and
1: right.
0: Living.
1: That's right.
0: Prayer don't only rearrange things, it can change things.
1: Oh, yeah. Oh, yeah.
0: All right.
1: Yeah.
2: Time now for your gospel news brought to you by the Deacon. That's right, Deacon Derek King, proud sponsor of our gospel news. Join him every Sunday morning at the hour of 9 a.m. for an awesome Sunday school. Also follow him on YouTube, Facebook, and Instagram. Gospel news brought to you by the Deacon, Deacon Derek King.
1: Good afternoon. I want to hit you off. I want you all to get your calendar set for this awesome revival that is coming to Little Piney Grove Baptist Church. The location is 1285 Bell Woods Road of Clinton, North Carolina. This is the fall revival. It will begin on October the 12th through the 16th, 2026, 7 p.m. nightly. On Monday night, for your listening pleasure, will be none other than Dr. Thaddeus Godwin and Elizabeth Street Church. They will be guests on Monday night, which is the 12th. Also, on October the 13th, the one and only, our co-pastor, the evangelist Geraldine Faison, along with Trinity United Free Will Holiness Church and our overseer, the Bishop Larry Mawson. The presider that night will be none other than co-pastor Nathan Face, and he will be presiding. On Wednesday night, the guests will be Pastor Marvin T. Clowney and Christ Missionary Baptist Church. On Thursday night will be the Bishop Eddie Parker and Gate Deliverance Ministry. On Friday night, the guest will be none other than the awesome woman of God, Pastor Eldridge Helen Parker, and Union Hill Community Church of Dunn. Then we're going to move on over to Sunday at Little Piney Grove Baptist Church, 1285 Bell Woods Road of Clinton, 156-year church anniversary, homecoming. This will be their great homecoming service. On October the 18th, 2026, at 11 a.m., the guest will be none other than Pastor Louise Royal and Jackson Grove Bible Church of Christ. At 3 p.m., the guest will be Pastor Ray Bolton and Red Hill Church family. And the Honorable Pastor and First Lady of Little Piney Grove Baptist Church is none other than the Pastor Michael Boykin and his lovely First Lady, Lucretia Boykin. Now, we don't want y'all to miss this event. They got great night every single night and going to end up Sunday with awesome services on Sunday. So now you have a night that you can remember. Pick your night. And if it was possible, let's try to make every night. But if you cannot, just pray that God will elevate somebody each night. Let's pray for that. And we do pray for the Honorable Pastor there, Pastor Michael Boykin and his lovely First Lady. So we are looking forward to being with them on Tuesday night, if the good Lord say so. And we'll be praying that for the rest of the week, you all go out and help support this great, great revival. And also don't forget that 156-year church anniversary on Sunday. Also, we want to bring to your attention on Saturday, I think Elder DJ, the big thing over in Roseboro. Free concert.
0: Watch out.
1: Yeah, so we're looking for you all to support that ministry on next Saturday, the 17th. We're looking for you to be there and be a great part of that. Lula Ann and the Redeemers will be one of the guests that is scheduled to be on program on next Saturday. You don't have to wear your neckties and your bow ties, your Stacey Adams shoes and your long dresses and skirts and all that good stuff.
3: You're going to need a jacket, though.
1: You'll need a jacket. It's going to be...
3: You're going to need a jacket.
1: You're going to need a jacket. But we do.
0: Maybe bring you a cap.
1: Yeah, a cap. So we want you to come and enjoy yourself on next Saturday. Also, on the 18th, which is the third Sunday, I will be celebrating my 80th birthday on the third Sunday.
3: Yes,
1: and our guest will be none other than Chief Apostle Jesse Coleman, along with his lovely wife, Apostle Tammy Coleman, out of Fayetteville. They will be doing my 80th birthday anniversary. And our presider will be none other than our very own assistant pastor, Nathan Faison. So we invite you to come and celebrate with us on the third Sunday, which we see there's a lot of other things that's going on. And we know everybody can't be everywhere, but we pray that God will bless every service, that somebody may come in to say, I yield, I need to be saved. And so we are just excited about what's going on in these few days ahead. And we definitely don't want you to forget WIDU anniversary celebration. We definitely don't want you to forget that. We do have a few more tickets that's left, a few breakfast tickets that's left, and a few Friday night tickets that's left on this women luncheon, which is October the 22nd. That's at 12 p.m. I do have tickets for that. And on the 23rd at 6 p.m., special guest over to WIDU will be none other than Tim Rogers and the Fellas. They'll be there. And I think Pastor Michael Boone will be doing the morning breakfast over there. So the McDuffies is also on Friday night. So they got a awesome lineup for the WIDU radio anniversary. We will be telling you more about it on in the day. But we do want you to know that if you would like to get some tickets, you can see me or you can contact Pastor Michael Boykin, or either you can get up with Elder DJ Faison.
3: That's right.
1: Call him, and he will let you know what he got and all that. We won't have a bus going this year, years past, we have had a bus, but this has come up quickly, fast, and in a hurry. But we do have tickets for this great concert. And Pastor Boykin will be in a little later, and we'll be doing more details on this great anniversary. But we want you to get your mind set up for that great, great revival over to Little Piney Grove Baptist Church. With such awesome preachers that's going to bring forth the word. And that is our church news for this time. And we'll get back on a little later.

0: All right, I had my share ups and downs. I want to send that out to Ray Suttleman, my boss man. Still my boss man, brother Ray. And to Cupcake. Now, Cupcake sung her song today.
1: Yes, sir.
0: And we had a sweet spirit today. Yeah, there was a prayer went out there.
1: That message.
0: Lord have mercy.
1: They say it was off the chain.
0: Yes, it was good.
1: And I'm talking about this weather being bad, but there's one thing about Trinity. They'll come regardless, bad weather, sleep, or whatever, if they can make it to the church.
0: Anybody heard the latest weather?
1: Anything? I don't know. Have you heard anything, Elder? About the latest weather?
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1: Oh, okay. 4 o'clock. Oh, 4 o'clock.
0: But now, I seen in Fayetteville, Pastor Michael Boykin came by and showed us.
1: Yeah.
0: The proof is in the pudding.
1: That's right. That's
0: My
1: right.
0: My gosh, it caused a turnover.
1: Mm-hmm.
0: You know, we got something to be thankful
1: yes,
0: for.
1: Yes, we do.
0: Lord
1: yes,
0: have do. Mercy. I thank you this day.
1: Yes, Lord.
0: All right.
1: Yes, sir. All right.
3: And that was your gospel news brought to you by the Deacon, Deacon Derek King. Join him every Sunday at the hour of 9 a.m. on Facebook Live. Also catch him on YouTube, Twitter, and Instagram. The Deacon, Deacon Derek King, proud sponsor of our gospel news.

I greet you in the name of our Lord and Savior Jesus Christ this evening, thanking God for your mercies and for your grace, thanking God for what he's just done, Lord God, right here in Dublin County. Lord, I give you praise for your mercy, Father God, and I thank you. Thank you, Jesus. Thank you for holding back the storms of life and the storms of nature. Well, Lord, you didn't have to do it, but you did. And Lord, I just want to say thank you. Oh, God, I give you praise. The Lord said that he was crying in the wilderness ministry to come before you this evening. And thanking God for allowing me, oh, God, just to say, Pastor, the Lord's Lord, in the name of Jesus. And Lord, I give you praise for all things. And if you have your Bible, would you please turn to Psalms 37, written by David. Psalms 37. I'm going to be reading in your hearing verses 1 through 5, and then I'm going to move over to verses 27 and see how far I can get from there. But right now, I just want to let you know, we had multiple tornado warnings and watches here in Dublin County, and right now, the sun is shining beautiful, and it was no one but God. But God. He just let us know how powerful he is, how powerful Yahweh is. Yahshua HaMashiach, in the name of Jesus, I give you praise, Lord. And it reads, fret not thyself because of evildoers, neither be thou envious against the workers of iniquity, for they shall soon be cut down like the grass and withered as the green herbs. Trust in the Lord and do good, so shall thou dwell in the land, and verily thou shalt be fed. Delight thyself also in the Lord, and he shall give thee the desires of thine heart. Commit thy ways unto the Lord, and trust also in him, and he shall bring it to pass. And if I were going to use a title today, that title would be, Fret Not Yourself Because of Evildoers. Don't worry about it. Don't worry about it. Because you see, God is in control. He sees everything, and he knows everything. He is just who he say he is. And we're going to continue there from the 27th verse. And it reads, depart from evil and do good and dwell forevermore. Depart from evil. Depart from all the things that you're doing that you know are not pleasing in God's sight. Do it. In the beginning, David started off with fret not yourself for evildoers. And now here he is saying depart from evil and do good and dwell forevermore. For the Lord loveth judgment and forsaketh not his saints. They are preserved forever, but the seed of the wicked shall be cut off. Fret not yourself because of evildoers. Don't worry, because God got you. That's why he said, for I, the Lord your God, hold your right hand. It is I who say, fear not. I am with thee. I'm with you because I know the plans I have for you, declares the Lord. Plans to prosper you, not harm you. Plans to give you hope and a future. No matter what you're going through, if God can speak to the storm of nature, and the sunshine, and the storm depart, God is able to do anything for us. Anything. That's why he said, not yourself.
The righteous shall inherit the land and dwell therein forever. The mouth of the righteous speaketh wisdom, and his tongue talketh of judgment. The law of his God is in his heart. None of his steps shall slide. The wicked watches the righteous and seeketh to slay him. The Lord will not leave him in his hand, nor condemn him when he is judged. Wait on the Lord and keep his way, and he shall exhort thee to inherit the land. When the wicked are cut off, thou shalt see it. That's God talking to the righteous, talking to you, letting you know, just don't fret yourself. Don't fret yourself. Don't be caught up in worrying. Don't be caught up in trying to figure out what must I do. Oh, it happens to me sometimes. You're different. Ever since the Lord allowed me to become a widow, I wonder sometimes, Lord, I don't know what God is saying. You know what, Dolores? Fret not yourself because of evildoers. Fret not yourself when things look like they're not going to be completed and done in the way you would have them to go, that you got treated in ways that you couldn't believe because you're a widow. He said, fret not yourself because of evildoers. And the reason that I can say yes, Lord, is because he said, for I, the Lord your God, hold your right hand. I want you to remember every time that you feel like, oh, my goodness, and know that I am your shepherd, and you shall not want. Fret not yourself. Fret not yourself. You're right here, and you saw all the news that came on the TV. You heard the siren blowing, telling us, alert, tornado. But Lord have mercy, Jesus. I just told you, the sun is shining. The wind is not blowing. And Lord have mercy, can't nobody do that for us but Jesus Christ our Savior. Lord have mercy. I say again, Yeshua HaMashiach, Jesus Christ, the Savior of the world. And Lord have mercy, how can we deny that there is a God that will keep us, a God that will show us, a God that will deliver. If we need delivering, all we have to do is ask. He said, ask anything in my name, and I'll do it. I won't let you down, because I am your Father. Lord, have mercy. You, oh God, let us know. He let us know, fret not yourself. I'm not going to leave you. I am not going to leave you. I'm not going to leave you. I'm sitting in this house, and they're saying this, and, oh, it's in Rose Hill. It's in Wallace. And I'm sitting here with my 42-year-old son with cerebral palsy. Lord have mercy. Satan wanted fear to stand tall. But I want to let you know, Lord God said, fear not. How many times in the Word of God that he said, fear not. I am with you. I'll never leave you, nor forsake you. Fret not yourself. Fret not yourself when things look wrong. Fret not yourself because I got you. I will keep you. And if you fall, sometimes I
pick you up again. I'll pick you up in the name of Jesus. Lord, I thank you. I thank you this evening. Yes, I do. I thank you. I thank you. This is me, God. I'm saying, I thank you. And he says, wait on the Lord and keep his way. And he shall exalt thee to inherit the land. When the wicked are cut off, thou shalt see it. Lord, have mercy. He made us a promise through David. He said, when the wicked is cut off, when those who are against you, when those who make like they're your friends, and all of that, but God said in his word, when the wicked are cut off, you're going to see it. You'll see it. You're going to see it because he said, vengeance is mine, saith the Lord. The battle is not yours. It's mine. You don't have to battle. Oh, I tell you, I was just so, I was like amazed at all the information being given. All this information being given. And look and see. He is just what he says he is. The God that sees. I'm the God that sees. I see it all. I heard everything they said. I saw everything that went around and went through. But God, his word is true. We are here. In the name of Jesus, I can't say anything else, but Lord, I thank you. And for all of you, oh God, that enemy sent fear in, let this say no. You know what? You know what you can do with your fear? You know what you can do with it? My God, let me know. That anything you send out there, Satan, he can cancel. And he will cancel. Just ask him. Lord God, everything that is sent in my direction, no matter what it is and from whom, that is sent by Satan and his demons, Lord, we come asking today, whether it be sickness, whatever it is, we send it to you, my Father, and ask you, in your name, Jesus, cancel all of Satan's plans, and we receive your plans, in the mighty name of our Lord and Savior, Jesus Christ, this day. We receive your plan. Hallelujah. Thank you, Jesus. Thank you. We receive your plans this evening, Lord. And every day. So God, whoever is listening, whatever you're going through. You know, a couple of weeks ago, I had a topic, and then the topic was, you must go through to get out. Someone repeated it again. You must go through to get out. For yea, though we walk through the valley of the shadow of death, we will fear no evil, for thou art with us. In the mighty name of our Lord and Savior Jesus Christ this evening, I pray the blessings of the Lord on everyone who are listening. I pray, Heavenly Father God, that whoever need you, Lord God, that they know that you will provide all their needs according to your riches and glory. And everyone, Heavenly Father God, that is not saved and need to be saved, want to be saved. He said, whosoever call on the name of the Lord shall be saved. His name is Jesus. Call him this name. And you shall be saved. To God be the glory in Jesus' name. Amen, amen, and amen. God bless you. God bless you. God bless you. Whoever you hearing me, God bless you. I'm just an old woman. God bless you. God bless you. In Jesus' name, amen.

0: All right, hope y'all enjoy that song, Climbing Up the Ladder. We used to sing a song, we are climbing up Jacob's ladder, and a long time ago. And each and every day getting a little higher and higher. This is the Bishop Papa Stopper, and along with Elder DJ Faison, and along with my little Ann. And if y'all hadn't heard about it, next week we're going to celebrate her 8th birthday. And it's a blessing to be that. I hope to God that I live to see it. I'm traveling up the ladder right behind her, though. Mm-hmm. Yes, I'm climbing up the ladder right behind her. I'm pushing on 78, but I'm getting closer and closer. And we do thank God for the late, great Hanson Strickland, a pioneer of radio, who a lot of things have started from. That's where we met Mr. Pat Dixon. And did you know Pat Dixon? We got about a minute before she called. And Mr. Pat is all right, I'll tell you that. Along with Wayne. What's some of the other guys? Where you at? Oh, that's her there. Hold on.
1: The 4 o'clock.
0: All right, Sister Fry. Mr. Fry, you
1: yes,
0: go
1: sir.
0: Ahead.
1: Okay. Good afternoon, everyone, under the sound of my voice.
0: Hello.
1: Hello? Hello, can you hear me? Hello? Hello, can you hear me?
0: Hello?
1: Hello?
0: Come in.
1: Can you hear me?
0: Come
1: Good
0: in.
1: Afternoon. Okay, thank you. Good afternoon, everyone, under the sound of my voice. We thank God for another Sunday afternoon to come together to review, to just go over his word,
0: Hello.
1: To pray. Hello, can you hear me? Hello? Hello? Hello, can you hear me? Okay, thank you. Good afternoon, everyone, under the sound of my voice. We thank God for another day, another opportunity to come before him, to get into his word, to pray, and just be encouraged in our walk with Christ. We'll pray and then we'll get started. There are three scriptures we'll be coming from today, Luke chapter 9, James chapter 4, and Isaiah 55. Let us pray, and then we'll get started. Heavenly Father, in the name of Jesus Christ, we thank you, dear God, for just who you are. Thank you, Father, for the opportunity to come before your presence. Thank you that you are God, and yet you are mindful of man. As great as you are, with all power, all wisdom and knowledge, all understanding, with the ability to be all present, and yet you are mindful of us, and we just say thank you. Thank you, dear Father, for your love. Thank you for your mercy. Thank you for deliverance. Thank you for delivering us from situations and delivering us through situations. Thank you, dear God, for being ever present. Thank you, Father, for your tender mercies and your loving kindness. Father, we just give you thanks. We invite your presence, Father, into this broadcast. May there be a word that is shared that will encourage the hearts of every listener. Father, our desire is to please you. Our desire is to do what your word tells us to do, that in obeying you and following your word, it will be for our good and for your glory. Father, we just give you thanks and praise. You are worthy of all glory and honor. There is none like you in all the earth. Thank you that you, although you are high, you look down and you behold the state of man. And you send deliverance through your Son, Jesus Christ. We thank you for hope and help through your word. We thank you for giving the answer to every question that we may have for the situations of our lives in your word. Thank you that your word is not silent on any issue. Father, we are grateful on today. We ask that you please forgive us of our sins, forgive us of anything that would get in the way of us hearing your word. Father, may your word go forth. Father, we thank you that your word is the anecdote, that your word is the medicine that soothes our issues, that calms our fears, that your word increases our faith and your word gives us confidence that you who have never failed will not fail us. You will not fail to come through, that when we call on you, you shall answer. And so, Father, we thank you. And we lift this time of prayer unto you and reading your word. In Jesus Christ's name we pray. Amen. Today, I would like to begin in James chapter 4, beginning at verse 8.

And if I had a title for today, the title would be for us to draw near to God. Our Heavenly Father wants us to make time to be intentional about getting into His presence, about coming to know Him. He wants us to know Him. And I'm just so grateful that our Heavenly Father wants us to make the time to read the Word of God for ourselves, to read the Word of God, to pray for understanding, that the Word of God will lead and guide us into all truth, that the Word of God will train us in the way we should go, train us in all things that pertain to life and godliness. And in James chapter 4, verse 8, it says, draw nigh to God, and He will draw nigh to you. Draw nigh to God, and He will draw nigh to you. In the Amplified, it says, come close to God with a contrite heart, and He will come close to you. Our Heavenly Father desires a relationship with us. The Word of God was sent to the earth that we would have light. In Genesis chapter 1, it says, when God was creating the earth, that the earth was dark, it was without form, and it was void, meaning it was empty. And God said, well, the scripture says the Spirit of God moved. Now, think about the condition that the earth was in. When I think about those three conditions, those are conditions that are not favorable. It's not the type of environment that I would want to be in. A dark environment. A environment where there's confusion. When the scripture says without form, that means there's confusion. Or an environment where it's void or empty. It means that there's lack. It means that needs are not being met. But in that environment, it says the Spirit of God moved. And I think about the situations that we may go through in life, even right now, that are similar to what was in the beginning, similar to what was in Genesis. We may be in situations where there is darkness all around us, where we don't have the answer, where there doesn't seem to be any light, where situations where we're experiencing pain, experiencing discomfort. We may be in situations where there is lack, where there are needs that are not being met. We may be in situations where there is confusion, where there is no order. But when the Spirit of God moves, this is a scripture that we can turn into a prayer, praying that the Spirit of God will move in our situation. And so in Genesis, it says, in Genesis 1, it said the Spirit of God moved, and God said, let there be light, and it was light. That light means order. Our Heavenly Father brought order to the earth, and He will bring order to the situations of our lives when we ask Him, when we yield to His Word, when we surrender all, when we stop trying to do things the way we want to do it, when we throw in the towel and we say, not our way, but God's way, when we throw in the towel and say, not my will, but Your will be done, then we will see the hand of God move, and we will see the light and the order come into our lives. The Word of God brings light and order. Our relationship with God and time spent with Him brings light and order. There is nothing like it. And so when the scripture tells us, draw nigh to God and He will draw nigh to you, that is the answer. That is how we will find the answer for our questions and the solutions to our the issues and the matters at hand. We must draw nigh to God. In order to draw nigh to God, we have to remove distractions that are in our lives. What is distracting us from spending time with the Lord? What is distracting us?

we may intend to look up a verse or a scripture in our phones, and the next thing we know, there might be some type of ad or something on our feed that draws us away for the next 5, 10, 30, 1 hour, 3 hours. These are distractions, and they are tactics of the devil to draw us out and draw us away from the plan of God, to draw us away from his presence. There is nothing like the presence of the Lord if we would just be intentional to examine ourselves, examine how we spend our time. Every day we are given 24 hours in a day. Everyone in the land of the living gets 24 hours. And even though we have to work, the blessing is we can pray while we're at work. We can talk to the Father while we work. And in fact, not only can we should. Praying as we work, talking to the Father as we work, will illuminate our and will illuminate our minds to even discover more efficient and better ways to do our work. When we pray as we work, some of the issues we may have with colleagues or coworkers or the management team, praying while we work will help us navigate the issues on our jobs. Praying while we go about our day-to-day business will help us to navigate some of the problems that we encounter in our day-to-day life. Our Heavenly Father is calling us in James chapter 4, verse 8, to draw near to him. Our Heavenly Father knows the benefits that come from our relationship with him. I believe it's in Psalms, it may be in Psalms chapter 103, that talks about, bless the Lord, O my soul, and forget not all his benefits. There are so many benefits to serving God and loving him and just being able to sit at the feet of Jesus as we read the word of God that Jesus left us. We are so blessed and we are so loved that God sent his only begotten son, Jesus Christ, where the prophets had come before him and taught the people, but the very Son of God came and hand-delivered to us the message, the word of hope, the help that we need, straight from the mouth of God, without error, without misinterpretation. How much more should we spend time reading the words of Jesus Christ, reading the word of God, reading the word of God, which the scripture tells us in Timothy, that it's profitable for reproof, for correction, that the man of God, and we know when it says man, that includes woman, but that the man of God may be perfect and entire, lacking or wanting nothing. The blessing is we can read the word of God, which will draw us closer to him, and we can read the same scripture time and time again and still get a new meaning and a new interpretation. And the reason is because the words that we read in the Bible, they are living. Jesus said, the word that I give you, they are spirit and they are life. They are spirit and they are life. So even as we read the words of Christ, it's not just, the Bible is not just a book. The Bible is living. It is the living water that our souls thirst for. It is the bread that satisfies our inner appetite. There is a reason that our Father is telling us to draw near to him, because he knows that in us drawing near to him, that it'll, having that relationship with God will put the fires out in our lives. Having that relationship with God will give us the wisdom that we need to solve problems. Having that relationship with God will give us the faith to believe and receive healing, healing for our mind, body, and spirit. Having that relationship with the Father will cause us

to believe and to be converted, and our sins will be forgiven, and our habits will be, we'll receive deliverance from our habits, and we'll be able to take on new ways that are profitable and beneficial for our lives. And so we must draw near to God. We must spend time with Him. Spending time with the Lord is profitable. And we're living in a time where there are so many different ways. If we don't have the Bible with us and we have the phone, we can pull up the King James Version of the Bible and read it. If the Amplified is easier for us to understand, with just a couple of clicks on our phones, we're able to read the Amplified Version of the Word. But we have got to, in these times like never before, we've got to put in the work. We have got to put in the work to build up our faith. We have got to put in the work to feast on the Word of God, which is one of those things that we can stock up and give out to everybody. And we can never give everything that the Lord has given us through His Word. Giving the Word of God is one of those things that in giving it, giving away the Word of God does not deplete our own stores. In fact, as we give away the Word of God, it's like a fire is being stirred up on the inside. As we share the Word of God, it's encouraging our own hearts. And the Father sees it. So may we make the time to read the Word of God, stock up on the Word of God, apply the Word of God to our lives and our issues, hide the Word of God in our hearts, that we not sin against Him. And so in Isaiah chapter 55, if you'll turn to Isaiah chapter 55, now, we're talking about seeking God and drawing near to Him. In Isaiah 55, verse 6, it says, seek ye the Lord while He may be found. Call ye upon Him while He is near. Now, these are instructions for us, and these instructions come with a foretelling, as if in telling us, seek God now, be hungry for Him now, get the Word now, while He is near, while He may be found. It's, in verse 7 it says, let the wicked forsake his way, and the unrighteous man his thoughts, and let him return unto the Lord, and He will have mercy upon him, and to our God, for He will abundantly pardon. This is the promise of God, that if we seek Him, if we draw near to Him, our Heavenly Father is so faithful that when we draw near to Him and when we seek Him, He will reward us. There is none that will call upon the name of the Lord and our Heavenly Father will ignore him or ignore them. In fact, the scripture says, he that calleth upon the name of the Lord shall be saved. That means anybody at any time who calls on the name of the Lord shall be saved. So may we draw near to the Lord. May we seek him and just know and get excited knowing that it will be a very short time. It won't be long that as we're seeking God and calling him, that he is going to answer us. He's going to show up. He may show up by speaking something to our inner being that we never thought of, and we may ask ourselves, well, where did that come from? Where did that come from? Our Heavenly Father may speak to us by using a coworker, using someone at the school, using the mailman, or using someone we talk to at the bank. The Word of God tells us where we are sometimes bound, the Word of God knows no bounds. Our Heavenly Father knows how to get the Word
to everyone, whether it's someone in the nursing home, someone that is in jail or in that is shut in, whether it is someone who is in a faraway land. When we have a heart desire to know God, that is all we need, and He is going to ensure that we receive His word, that we hear from Him. What a mighty God we serve. In verse 8 of Isaiah 55, it says, "For my thoughts are not your thoughts, neither are your ways my ways, saith the Lord." You know, that's encouraging, because when I think about my ways and I think about the ways of man, it's encouraging to know that God's ways, it's encouraging to know that our ways are not God's ways. Sometimes we can be petty. God is not petty. Sometimes we are impatient. God, the very fruit of the Spirit of God, of who He is that He suffers long with mankind. He's been patient with us. Many of us, we've put God off. We've delayed surrendering all. And yet our Heavenly Father still cares for us, gives us food, has not struck us down. Our Heavenly Father is loving, and He's patient, and He suffers long with us. When we ask for forgiveness, He throws our sins in the sea of forgetfulness. But we, on the other times, when people ask us to forgive them, sometimes we say we forgive, and we're still holding a grudge. Sometimes we say we forgive, and we're still holding it all in our heart. But thank God that our ways are not the ways of our Heavenly Father, the living God, the true God, the righteous and holy God. Our Father is righteous. He is holy. He is love. He is good. And everything that comes from Him is good and is love. And so in Isaiah 55, it continues to say, "For as the heavens are higher than the earth, so are my ways higher than your ways and my thoughts than your thoughts. For as the rain cometh down and the snow from heaven and returneth not hither, but watereth the earth and maketh it bring forth and bud, that it may give seed to the sower and bread to the eater." See, our Heavenly Father, He's so faithful, like it says in Lamentations. His mercies are renewed each morning. Great, great is His faithfulness. He's so faithful that his word goes forth, and it provides for us. Just like the scripture tells us in Matthew chapter 6, verse 33, it says, "Seek ye first the kingdom of God. Seek ye first the kingdom of heaven and His righteousness. And all these things, food, clothing, shelter, all the needs that we have, they shall be met." But we must seek God first, as it tells us here in Isaiah 55. Seek the Lord while He may be found, while He's being patient with us. Seek Him. Draw near to Him. Remove the distractions. We must make room for the Lord in our lives. We make room for our favorite television show. We make room for spending time with friends. We make room for going out and doing the things we want to do. We make time for what is important to us. Can we make room for God? The question is not can we make room for God, but will we make room for Him? Will we set aside the other things in our lives that we have prioritized more than our Father, who has been merciful to us, who has cared for us, who has provided for us, who has not dealt with us according as we deserve, according to the sins that we've done? Will we make room for the Lord? Will we prioritize our relationship with God? Will we allow the Word to guide our thoughts, allow the Word to teach us what our conversation should be? Will we allow the Word of God to
to be our, to constrain us. Will we allow the word to constrain us so that we're not walking in the flesh, but instead walk in the spirit? See, to walk in the spirit is for us to obey promptly what the word of God tells us, instead of walking in the instead of obeying the works of the flesh, we must walk in the spirit. I thank God for his love on today. The word of God is his love. Our Heavenly Father sent Jesus Christ to the earth, the word made flesh, that we would be without excuse, that we couldn't say we don't know the way to go, because Jesus said, I am the way. I am the truth. I am the life. Jesus is the way, the truth, and the life. And Jesus said, no man cometh unto the Father except by him. No man can even draw near to the Father except through Jesus Christ. Will we make room for Jesus on today? We must make room. And the first way to make room is for us to repent of our sins. See, when we take up, when we commit to following Christ, it is doable, and we do it daily. When we follow Christ, we do so by denying our flesh, and the Word of God will guide us and help us. The power of prayer will help us. Receiving the Holy Spirit and allowing the Holy Spirit to convict us will empower us. The Spirit of God gives us power. See, the Holy Spirit will comfort us, will teach us all things. The Holy Spirit will bring to our remembrance everything that Jesus taught us. The Holy Spirit will show us things to come. The Holy Spirit is that spirit which is power and love and a sound mind that Timothy talked about when he said, God has not given us the spirit of fear, but of power, of love, and a sound mind. For us to draw near to God, if we have not received Jesus Christ as our Lord and Savior, the first step is to pray this prayer. And if you have not received Jesus Christ, your Lord and Savior, or if you know that your way of life right now is a way that is not pleasing to God, and you want to make room for Jesus, you want to turn. To repent is to turn from those old ways. Then just repeat this prayer after me. Lord Jesus, I come before you, and I ask you to please forgive me of all my sins. I believe that you died on the cross for my sins. I believe that you died, and I accept you as my Lord and Savior. I turn my back on the old ways, and I accept right now that I am a new creature in you. Lord Jesus, please bring people into my life that will encourage me to walk in the way of the word, that will be a good example. Help me to find those to fellowship with that will be able to encourage my walk with you, Lord Jesus. And if you prayed that prayer, you can be assured that our Heavenly Father has heard you, and that as you have received Jesus Christ as your Lord and Savior, you are a new creature today. And if you've already prayed the prayer of salvation, but there are things in your life that you know ought not be, the prayer is the same. And the prayer is to just go before Jesus and to ask him to forgive you, forgive me. It is a daily commitment to have a life of repentance.
to forgive us of what we've done wrong, and read in the Word for, read the issue, whatever the habit is, whatever situation that keeps us falling short, find it in the Word of God. If it's lying, if it's stealing, if it's fornication, if it's a froward mouth, if it's our mouth that constantly, we know we're pleasing God with our mouth, we must continually bring our weaknesses, the sin that so easily beset us, to the Father. And He is faithful to forgive us. Heavenly Father, we thank You for Your Word on this day. Father, I pray that Your Word, which is the seed that has been sown into every heart, that seed will bear fruit for our good and for Your glory. Father, may we all be intentional. Remove the distraction and make room for You through Your Son, Jesus Christ, in our lives. May we daily take up our cross, like it tells us in Luke chapter 9, verse 24, that we take up our cross daily, Father, and follow You. Father, may we come to the understanding that there is nothing in this world that's worth our soul. For Your Word tells us, what does it profit a man to gain the whole world and lose his soul? Or what can a man give in exchange for his soul? Father, we thank You that You value us so much that You sent Your Son, Jesus Christ, to die on the cross for us. Thank You that we are important to You. Father, we love You, and we thank You, and we give You praise. In Jesus Christ's name we pray. Amen.

0: All right, now, who in the world are we going to play this for, babe?
1: Miss Rhonda and her dad, Mr. Lafayette Heron. Also, we're going to send it out to my classmate, Miss Ella Jean, and Mr. Harry Graham. We're going to send this out to the two of them, the four of them.
0: Lafayette, you still my buddy. You say you watch me. I wish I can see you about now. Okay, here you go.

0: Time now for your gospel news brought to you by the Deacon. That's right, Deacon Derek King, proud sponsor of our gospel news. Join him every Sunday morning at the hour of 9 a.m. for an awesome Sunday school. Also follow him on YouTube, Facebook, and Instagram. Gospel news brought to you by the Deacon, Deacon Derek King.
1: All right, we've done another church news brief for the coming up week. We have got a full week coming up. We're coming up to Little Piney Grove Baptist Church. The location is 1285 Bells Road, Clinton, North Carolina. The fall revival will begin on October the 12th through the 16th. This is 7 p.m. nightly. On Monday night will be none other than the Apostle Thaddeus Godwin and Elizabeth Street Choir. On Tuesday night will be Assistant Pastor Geraldine Faison, accompanied by Trinity United Free Will Holiness Church and our overseer, the Bishop Larry Mawson. Our presider will be none other than our co-pastor Nathan Faison. On Wednesday night will be Pastor Marvin T. Clowney and Christ Missionary Baptist Church. On Thursday night will be Bishop Eddie Parker and Gateway Deliverance Ministry. On Friday night, awesome woman of God, Pastor Eldridge Helen Parker and Union Hill Community Choir of Dunn. Now we come into the homecoming, which is 156 years of church anniversary homecoming. That's on October the 18th. The 11 o'clock morning guest will be none other than guest speaker Pastor Louise Royal and Jackson Grove Bible Church of Christ. Also at 3 p.m., the guest will be none other than the Pastor Ray Bolton and Red Hill Church family. And the pastor there is none other than Pastor Michael Boykin, along with First Lady Lucretia Boykin. If I'm saying that wrong, forgive me. But First Lady Boykin, we know her as Peaches. But we are inviting you all to please come out and support the revival, the fall revival, beginning once again from the 12th. Through the 16th, different speakers each night. Again, the service time will begin at 7 p.m. And then on Sunday, they will be celebrating the 156-year church anniversary.
2: That's a lot of years, ain't
1: it? A lot of years. And the services will begin at 11 a.m. with the honorable guest, once again, Pastor Louise Royer and Jason Grove Bible Church of God. And at 3 p.m., the honorable guest will be Pastor Ray Bolton and Red Hill Church family. And Pastor Michael L. Boykin and First Lady, they do invite you to attend this great week that is coming up. Also, we'd like to let you know on Saturday, the town of Roseboro and All In Together Development, they will be having a praise service there. All are welcome. It's a free gospel concert, and this is Life Pieces. This is being sponsored by Lenore and Phyllis, and vendors are welcome. You will have on the grounds food trucks. The special guest will be Mama Moses. She will be there, and this is Saturday, October the 17th, from 9 a.m. to 2 p.m. Vendors are welcome. Vendors are welcome. So we look to see you there. Lil Ann and the Redeemers will be one of the guest groups that is scheduled to be there, and others. We don't have their names, but I give you what I got. And Pastor Michael L. Boykin is scheduled also to be there on next Saturday. On Sunday, October the 18th, my church family, Trinity United Free Will Holiness Church, they will be giving me morning service for my 80th birthday. Yes, and I'm grateful to know that they think that much of me to give me a great birthday Sunday service morning. Our guests on that morning will be Glory International Ministry. They are from Fayetteville with Chief Apostle Jesse Coleman, along with his lovely wife. She will be bringing forth the message, Apostle Tammy Coleman, and she will be delivering the morning message. Also, we want to let you know that something else is big coming up. This is Lisbon Street Missionary Baptist Church. The Layman Legends, they will be having their plate sale. This is on Saturday, October the 24th at 11 a.m. until. Come on out and get that fresh spot plate. Mm. Them good old spot fish has just been brought up out the water. Mm. They're going to be dipped down in some hot grease. Mm-hmm. And all along with that, some awesome hush puppies, coleslaw, and french fries, and that dynamite lemonade. Mm. So we want you all to go over there to Lisbon Street Missionary Baptist Church. This is on the 24th of October. And them spots is just popping up real good about that time.
2: And when they pop up to the top, you catch a fly high.
1: Yeah, when they pop to the top.
2: Yeah.
1: That's when you get that little spatch. Pull them on up and slap them on that plate.
2: Oh, my God.
1: I'm telling you, all right, I may be over there, y'all. Save me a fresh spot plate. I'm putting my order in.
2: Yeah.
1: So I'm putting it in. And I'm for real now. Yeah. And we're going to ask when you get there to look up Deacon Walter Bryant. And don't forget the Honorable Pastor and First Lady over there, none other than the Apostle Thaddeus Godwin.
2: Yes, sir.
1: He'll be glad to help you get one of them spot plates.
2: Elder Facing Brother.
1: Yes, Elder Facing Brother.
2: Yeah.
1: So let them know that we've been talking about it.
2: Yeah.
1: Also, we don't want you to miss a musician day. This is Sunday, November the 15th, 2026 at 3 p.m. We are honoring the baddest musicians on this side of town. Mm. We are inviting your choir to come and sing during our amazing program. This will be held at First Baptist Church of Stedman. Their location is 6921 Clinton Road of Stedman, North Carolina.
2: Mm.
1: Thank you in advance, Sister Velma Holmes and Pastor Perry Melvin. Also, on the fourth Sunday morning at 9 o'clock, Bishop Larry Mawson, along with Trinity United Free Will Holiness Church, will be with Apostle William Power. Our presider on that day will be our very own uncle, Pastor Nathan Faison, and he is basically will be presiding on Tuesday night at the Revival. And he will be presiding on Sunday. So
2: Put him to work.
1: He's got a full-time job. So.
2: And he also have a program come on every Saturday, don't he?
1: Yeah, he do. He have a program comes on every Saturday.
3: Tell it like it is.
1: And so he comes on, he and his lovely wife. Yeah. Sometimes she be there and sometimes she don't.
2: He don't mind stepping out there in the deep.
1: Oh, yeah, he go way down, way down. And we are so appreciative of our pastor, Michael Boykin, for allowing us this time to be here to make sure that our people hear his program.
3: Yeah.
1: We thank the owners and operator for allowing this to take place on every Sunday evening.
3: Amen.
1: Thank God for every Sunday morning. Our assistant pastor, he opened up on Sunday morning.
3: Yes, he's
1: right back on Sunday afternoon. So those of you that would like to get your church calendar on, starting for the next year, if you get in touch with me, 910-590-1887, or you can get in touch with Pastor Boykin, 910-261-7115. So this has been the second part of the church news, and Assistant Pastor Nathan Faison will be taking you all on home this afternoon. So we thank you for listening. May God bless you.
3: Ride too. I'm going to ride them. You know,
1: I know you're going to ride them.
3: All the way live. They know how I do it.
1: Yeah, you know you're going to, he's going to dip you down and pull you back up. Yeah. But we...
4: I'm getting no ticket now.
1: But this has been our church news for this part of the afternoon.
4: Okay,
3: okay, okay. We thank Pastor Ann Mawson and Bishop Larry Mawson for a great job they has done. Yes, indeed. We're going to be there Saturday and also Tuesday night at Pastor Michael Borgen show. And your gospel news were brought to you by...
0: And that was your gospel news brought to you by the Deacon, Deacon Derek King. Join him every Sunday at the hour of 9 a.m. on Facebook Live. Also catch him on YouTube, Twitter, and Instagram. The Deacon, Deacon Derek King, proud sponsor of our gospel news.

WCLN AM and Star TV, China 16. How y'all doing? How y'all doing? I'll be on Facebook a little later, but it's time to go to work. It's time to go to work. I know y'all home ready for DJ to go to work. I know y'all ready. I know y'all ready. Y'all ready? Y'all ready to have some church? 592-1170. It's time.

man. Oh, man. Oh, man. 592-1170 is your connection to the Prince of Gospel Show. Oh, the sun is coming out real good. The sun is coming out. And I think it's going to come back again to rain later on this afternoon. I'm live on Facebook. Yes, indeed. Yes, indeed. All right. 592-1170 is your connection to the Prince of Gospel Show. Y'all call me, right? Y'all call DJ, right? Y'all call me. I'm all in the studio by myself. I think the Prince might come back in a little later. Tika Talks at 6 o'clock. Oh, yeah. Don't forget, once again, Saturday, we'll be in Roseboro, North Carolina, the park. Free concert. Yes, indeed, it is free. Capital F. Capital F free. So let me see what we got there. Let me see what we got, DJ. Okay, let's do this. Let's do this. Let's do this. Let's do this. Do this. Do it. Do it. Do this. I want y'all to get on up and then, scratch it out. All right, Clinton.

That's the late, great Ranch Allen, Bishop Ranch Allen. Oh, man. I know Ranch Allen from way back, y'all. Way back. I met Ranch Allen at Disco City in Goldsboro. Yes, I did. Ranch was singing disco. He had a nice disco song. I was trying to pull that song up on Facebook, and he had took the song off there, took the song off on Facebook. Buck Ranch Allen. Also, we lost a legend. We lost a legend. I met this guy in 1984 when I was at D103, Freddie Jackson. Yeah, Freddie Jackson. You are my lady. Y'all remember that? Y'all remember that? Okay, y'all remember that. Freddie Jackson, who I met back in 83 when I was at D103. Great man, he's going to be missed, Mr. Freddie Jackson. Happy birthdays to all the birthday. I'm live on Facebook, Miss Denise Faison. How you doing? Happy birthday to all the birthdays. Yeah, happy birthday.

who have been working in the vineyard for the Lord for what seems like a lifetime. You have dreamed and you've worked towards things that you've wanted to accomplish for yourself. But somehow your biggest goals always seem to be just out of your reach. But the Lord told me to tell you that He knows who you are. Yes, He's seen your work, and He's also seen your tears. And He wants you to know today that you're not forgotten. He's here to reward you for all your faithfulness. But He said in His word that if you would delight yourself in Him, He will give you the desires of your heart. In other words, not only will He give you what you need, but He promised to give you whatever you want. So don't get discouraged. Don't give up. Hang in there and prepare yourself for your blessing. It's your time now.

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2: 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Sorry about that. Got a lot of gospel news. Come on, where yet, DJ? Where we at? Where we at? I had it. I had the gospel news. Okay, here we go. I got it, y'all. Okay, Little Piney Grove Baptist Church present Fall Revival. Going to start from October the 12th to the 16th, 7 o'clock p.m. nightly. And Monday night can be my brother, Dr. Thaddeus Godwin from Liverpool Street. Also, Tuesday night, going to be an assistant pastor, Geraldine Faison. That's Reverend DJ's wife, y'all. In Trinity United Holding Church. Okay, Wednesday night, going to be Pastor Marvin T. Clowney and Christ Missionary Baptist Church. Okay, Thursday night, going to be my good friend, Bishop Eddie Parker and Gateway Deliverance Ministry at Thursday night. Friday night, Pastor Eldris Helen Parker and Union Hill Community Choir. Okay, then we got Little Big Piney Grove, 156 years anniversary homecoming. That's October the 18th, 11 a.m. The morning mess is going to be Pastor Louise Rohr and Jackson Grove Baptist Church of God. Okay, at 3 o'clock, my good friend Pastor Ray Bolton in Red Hill Church at 3 o'clock. That's Pastor Michael Borkin and First Lady Borkin. Okay. What else we got, DJ? Okay, I'm running out of time, y'all. Okay. Can't forget this. This Saturday, if you're not doing nothing, praise in Burl and Roseboro. All are welcome. Free gospel concert. Life pieces with Lenore and Phyllis. Vendors are welcome. Food, trucks. It's in Roseboro, 103 Northwest Railroad Street, Roseboro. Okay, the guest host going to be Michael Borkin, Pastor Michael Borkin. Okay, get it right, DJ. And special guest going to be Mama Moses. Okay, y'all, that's this Saturday in Roseboro. You'll meet the whole staff. You get to meet DJ, you get to meet Papa Stop, the Showstopper, Little Ann, Mrs. DJ, Geraldine Faison, the Prince himself. So y'all come out and support it. Saturday, October the 17th, from 10 a.m. to 2 p.m. Come on out. Come on out. Okay, Lisbon Street Missionary Baptist Church, layman, will be having a plate sale on Saturday, October 24th, write that down, at 11 a.m. and until. Come on out and get your fresh Spock plate. Woo! Hush puppies, coleslaw, lemonade, french fries. I think the plate is $10. Contact Deacon Walter Bryant. Okay, so we got a lot going on. We got a lot going on, y'all. I mean, y'all ever been a DJ trying to run? We running, so I'm gonna let y'all know something before I go to the next song. Y'all see all these computers here? Y'all look at the computers on the camera. There's one, two, three computers. We got two CD players. We got a control board here. We got the telephone. So you got to run all of this. You got to be coordinated to run all this stuff here. You got to do it now. Y'all see all this stuff I be doing? Woo, it's a lot. Thank God. I can make it.

Nobody gives you a bigger, better variety. Okay, Priscilla, I'm trying to find that song for you. Carlton Paul, I'm trying to find something. Let me see, I got something here. Carlton Paul, I don't know if it's the right song. Let me come back to that, Priscilla. Let's do Michael Borkin real quick. I come back to your song.

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They, you know, they driving. That's Slim. I remember one time we went over Slim house. 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Me and a couple more pastors. This was a couple years ago, years back. And you know, Slim had three pit bulls at the gate. And know what we did? 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We left. And no, Slim. 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You're not right, man. You're not right, Slim. You got them pit bulls at your gate. 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So we didn't. We left. We told Slim we'll see him later. Soon you get rid of them pit bulls in your yard.

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1: Welcome to Tika Talks, as she touches on everyday topics and issues in our lives, encouraging and uplifting. And now, without further ado, introducing Tika Talks.
2: Hello, hello, hello, great people. I am Tamika Marable King. Thank you for tuning in to Tika Talks. Happy Sunday. I hope your day is going well. I'm joined by my man, Mr. Philip King. Tell the people, hey, baby.
3: What's going on, everybody?
2: So on today, y'all, let the topic of discussion be to not, we don't want to minimize small things that happen that lead to big destruction. So, you know, sometimes things are taking place in our lives and in our relationships, and we, you know, kind of, sweep them under the rug, minimize the other person's feelings, don't think that it's that big of a deal. But if you've ever had a paper cut, which is a very small thing, you know how painful that thing is. And that sting and that pain will last for a few days, right? You know, sometimes whenever we inflict small pain upon each other or upon ourselves and we leave it unaddressed, it will lead to a bigger issue. And if we are not careful, it will cause decay in our lives and in our relationships. And, you know, sometimes you might look at something from the outside and you can see a little bit of there might be some trouble. But when you open it up and you see how badly decayed it is and it's no good and it's of no use, then you understand what those little things do.
3: Little things can tear stuff up, y'all. And while she was talking, I was thinking about a pecan. We got a pecan tree at the house. And a lot of times, you know, I go out there and pick up those pecans. And sometimes I'll crack one. It looks perfectly fine. But when I open it up, it's rotten on the inside. Everything is decayed. But like Tika said, the thing I didn't realize is there's a little small pinhole on the other side of it where a worm has gotten into it. And I just missed it because it's just that small. But it's just that small, but look at the damage that it did to the inside of the pecan. It can be so small sometimes that we don't even notice that it's happening, or we don't even notice that it's going on. So like Tika said, we don't need to minimize small things or something that somebody else may deem hurtful, but you may think it's small, or, oh, girl, I don't know why in the world she crying about that. Oh, man, I don't know why in the world he crying about that. Because you don't know their hurt, you don't know their pain, and we shouldn't minimize anything because we don't know the damage that it's done on the inside of them, because it could be like that pecan that could be rotten to the core. I mean, we won't know unless we go on the inside, and that's something that we can't physically do. So Tika is exactly right. We have to be more conscious of minimizing people's feelings, their pain, whatever it is they're dealing with or going through, because something as small as a little wormhole can cause, I'm talking about, enough damage that has to be thrown away.
2: You know, and in our relationships, you know, sometimes we think that everything is okay. We think that whenever somebody brings an issue to you as a husband or as a wife, that the issue is not that big of a deal, or that, you know, okay, well, I'm going to do this, and you make promises that you do not keep. You say you're going to make changes and then you don't change. Those things continue to be the worm that he is referring to. So it will begin to eat the relationship from the inside out. And the space that you need to be in would be that you stay connected to each other through the word, so that you are living a life that is reflective of what God would have you do. So some of our relationships are decaying from the inside out because we minimize the hurt or the pain, or we say we're going to do things and we don't keep our word. And so we are suffering in ways that we cannot even articulate because we don't know how to get those words out. You know, sometimes you'll keep talking about something until you no longer want to talk about it anymore. You won't even bring it up because you will quietly quit caring about something that you once cared with your whole heart. And so I'm asking that God would help us to learn how to navigate through this life, these relationships, and in these spaces where we feel broken or burnt out, empty, you know, and we need God to help reconcile, help us to realize what areas we have fallen short in, and if there is an ability to actually come back together.
3: She's right, y'all. But like she said, we have to take that to God, and you have to communicate, because we can't expect the other person, the husband, to know what the wife is going through if she doesn't express herself. You can't expect that wife to know how the husband is feeling if he doesn't express himself and make it plain okay, this is what's going on. This is what has me in this funk. This is what I don't like, or this is where I think we went wrong. It has to be, when I say grown up, I'm talking about a real grown up conversation. And a lot of us aren't grown up enough to have it without being offended, or without being able to get through the hard part of listening to something that you really don't want to hear, but you need to hear it because it's what the other person feels. But you feel like you already got the answer, or it's already going to be this way, or the outcome is already going to be that way. So you choose to tune out, well, you know what the other one is saying. You got to get past that. You got to pray and ask God to give you understanding to, you know, why is she feeling this way? Why is he feeling that way? Or why did, you know, does he think that I think this? Or, you know, it's a whole lot, y'all. But I'm telling you right now that without God, it's going to be impossible to repair something that has gotten that far gone. And that's what, you know, that little hole can do. That little hole can cause more destruction than something that you blatantly see coming, because over a time it builds up and builds up and builds up. And then, like you said, you got a mountain of things to tackle that has built up over time, because it's been so little piled on top of so little for years and years and years. And now you got to try to unpack all these years or all these layers. Mm-hmm. But it's going to take time. It's going to take God. It's going to take patience. It's going to take you trust in one another, going back to who did you marry to start with? You know, who are they now? We're going to change. Don't get me wrong. We're not going to stay the same people that we were when we met. People are going to change. But, you know, we have to change together. We have to grow together. And it's something that without God, it's going to be impossible. But it can happen, y'all.
2: That's right, y'all. You know,

0: the times you can't even pay the cost. So, you know, there are going to be instances where there it won't be repaired because it is too far gone. Mm-hmm. And so, you know, this is not because God was not present, but sometimes it just works out in that way. We don't want it to work out that way. We don't have hearts that would be, oh, you know, we want to quit or we want to give up. But sometimes you are going to be forced to move on because there will not be a way for you to repair what you have allowed the damage to become. And so I want to encourage you that if you are experiencing anything, I don't care how long ago, how recent, if something is taking place in your life, in your relationships, family, spouse, children, if you can address it, if you could just pray and ask God to help you to have an ear to hear the other person, to have a heart to be forgiving, to be able to see it from the right lenses and not just see it through a lens of pride where you are, you know, you block what the person is saying because all you can see is how you feel. And so when they begin to speak, like Philip said, you take offense and now you can't even hear what they're saying because you begin to tell yourself what they said and it ain't even true. You know, sometimes somebody is speaking and what you hear and what they say are two different things. And so we have to be clear on that so that our communication can be improved and that we can actively, you know, rebuild the relationships and our homes.
1: She's right, y'all. I was just looking at my phone because I remember I made a note. It's probably been a couple of years ago. And it said, most people listen to respond, mm-hmm. not to understand.
0: That's right.
1: And that's big because a lot of us, like in those moments Tika was talking about, you're listening, just waiting on your chance to speak or come back instead of trying to understand what the other person is saying. And that's like spinning your wheels in quicksand. You ain't going nowhere. If all you're trying to do is get your two cents in. Mm-hmm. But, you know, we have to be aware. And if God put two people together, the word even says, let no man put asunder. So the God, if God joined you, if you know that God joined you together, then it's worth fighting for one. But it's definitely worth taking whatever the problem or issue is to God and allowing him to work through you, to work through the both of you to get through whatever it is that you may be going through. And some things, like Tika said, may be irreconcilable, but I just believe with God, anything is possible. And I know that because that's what the word says. So if you love your husband, your wife, and your marriage is worth fighting for, it should be something that you don't give up on. It should be something that the two of you will consciously work together to build or rebuild. And when you rebuild it, it'll be better than it was when you thought it was good. So we just have to trust God, trust the process, and continue to push on if it's something that you want, because you have to want it. If you don't want it to the point you don't want it no more, there's no point in one person trying or one person keeping on if the other one has already made up in their mind that it's no use.
0: Yeah.
1: So you just pray, talk to God, because all of us, we're human. We go through things. Mm-hmm. Just don't give up easily. I tell anybody with marriage, it's worth fighting for. If you made that vow to God, then you need to fight for your marriage. Don't get me wrong. We go through so much, but it's worth fighting for.
0: Amen. I think that, you know, y'all, just pray and ask God for direction. Like I said, in any of your relationships where there are any cuts that have taken place, and they're still, those wounds are still open, they're unhealed, they're fresh, they're unaddressed. You really do have to seek God on even how to go and speak to the person who has hurt you, because sometimes you don't even realize what you said hurt them or offended them in any way, because you didn't mean it in that way, but they took it that way. So, you know, sometimes I may say something and Philip, you know, kind of gets defensive, like I mean it this way. And I'm like, I don't even mean it that way, you know, but if that's the way he took it, then I need to respond based on that right there, you know, that I'm not trying to say it this way or make you feel this type of way, you know, and vice versa. So you have to just be careful and be mindful and pray to be mature enough to be able to have conversations. But when the conversations are had, pray to be mature enough to act while you have the opportunity to do so. Because I think that sometimes we think that our time won't run out, but it will. If we're not careful and we take for granted the things that God blesses us with, you know, y'all, some of us are going to run out of time because we do not understand the magnitude of not responding. So you have to address the things that are going on in your life, the things that are going on in your relationship, even in your relationship with the Lord. You know, how close are you to him? How distant have you become as a result of the things that you are going through? When we need to be running to him, are we running to something else, attempting to fill the void, trying to numb the pain? You know, what are you doing and how are you doing it? You got to be mindful and conscious of the way that you are choosing to combat the issues that arise in your life. That's really our time already. So I want you guys to do what you do best. You got anything else you want to add to that?
1: No, let's see. I think that's our time. We could go on, but you know, we're gonna wrap this up. We got a couple of announcements.
0: Little Piney Grove Baptist Church presents the Fall Revival October 12th through the 16th. Yeah. 7 p.m. nightly. You have on Monday night Pastor Thaddeus Godwin, Tuesday night Pastor Lancet. How you say that last name?
2: No, it's going to be Geraldine.
0: Oh, it's okay. Tuesday night is actually going to be our very own Geraldine. Uh-huh, DJ Y.
2: Right.
0: Wednesday night, we have Pastor Marvin Clowney. Thursday night, Bishop Eddie Parker. And Friday night, Pastor Eldris Helen Parker from Union Hill. Y'all, if you are available to come, do so. It's at 1285 Bellswood Road here in Clinton. Again, that's at 7 p.m. nightly. Then on October 18th at 11 a.m., Little Piney Grove Baptist Church, same place. They're having their 156th church anniversary homecoming. Y'all, this is Pastor Louise Royal as the guest speaker. The afternoon guest speaker is Pastor Ray Bolton. And this is over at Pastor Michael Boykin and First Lady Peaches Church House. Y'all, make sure y'all show up over there.
2: This Saturday.
0: This one right here is this Saturday. Oh. Praise in the Borough. All are welcome. It's a free gospel concert. Life Pieces with Lenora and Phyllis. There's going to be resource vendors, food trucks, and community celebrations. There's a special guest, Mama Moses. This is over at the Roseboro Commons Stage. 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October 17th from 10 to 2, hosted by our very own Pastor Michael Boykin, y'all. So if you can come, do so. If you cannot, be in prayer for all that is happening in the community. Y'all make sure y'all show up, okay? Show your face to some of those things, all right?
1: Mm-hmm. Let's support each other.
0: That's it. That's all. I want you guys to do what you do best. That is being you. We got any shout-outs this week?
1: Any birthdays? A lot of October birthdays. I think we've got most of them.
0: Happy birthday to all the October babies. And happy anniversary to y'all, okay? All right. We'll see you back next Sunday.
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Hey man, that's the late great James Flower, Etta Flower. 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If y'all ready to go all live, I need one caller to call me and say if y'all ready to go all the way live. All right, I'm waiting on the caller. Okay, check the weather forecast for tonight. It's going to be a chance of showers before 8 p.m., mostly cloudy during the evening. Okay, chance of rain tonight is going to only be 30%. Columbus State, mostly sunny with a high 81. Tuesday, a high 84. Now, Tuesday through Friday is going to be in the 80s. And Saturday, get your coats out. Get your coats out because it's going to be cold, cool Saturday. Don't forget, at the park in Roseboro, you get to meet the Prince of Gospel Show. We get to be there if the Lord willing. Okay, y'all ready? Y'all ready? All right. You want no haters? We only want love on this trip, y'all. No haters, y'all. Peace and love. Y'all ready? Okay, I guess they're ready, DJ.

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Oh, yeah, man. 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I'm using the talent what God gave me, and I'm going to use my talent what God gave me. And I'm going to do y'all. I don't know what y'all going to do. I'm going to use my talent.

Oh, man, we got about 8 more minutes, y'all, I tell you. Give God the glory, y'all. If nobody told you, good morning or good evening, let me tell you before I go. Uh-oh.

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I enjoy this. And two things before I go. Don't forget Saturday at the park, at the Roseboro Park. We'll be there Saturday, Lord will. Don't forget Revival next week at Little Piney Grove. Okay, don't forget, y'all need to check out my talk show on Saturday morning at 11 a.m. with DJ Tell It Like It Is. That's my talk show, produced by me. Yes, indeed. I produce the show. It's time to go, y'all. Lord have mercy. I enjoy myself. I ain't did this in a long time here. The late, great Whitney Houston. And I love the Lord. Good night. Good night. Good night. God bless y'all. Help me smile upon my prayer. We love y'all. Good night, everybody.

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This song was written right after he had his motorcycle accident. He was sitting up in Woodstock and he was waiting for Sarah to come up and see him. And he was immobile. He couldn't, he had a broken neck, he couldn't go anywhere. That's why he had to go nowhere. That's what it's all about.